0: Portland. Somewhere else.
1: Ooh, somewhere else.
0: Somewhere. Mystery, somewhere else.
1: Somewhere else.
0: Somewhere
1: USA.
0: Else. So what do you think of that? Do you think it is going to be the conversation of Giannis will only sign with Boston or Miami and it's what he wants? Or do you think NBA teams will look at the recent past and like what Kevin O'Connor is pointing out, that NBA teams make trades for players with no guarantee that they're going to be there long term because they are trying to win in the moment? Could a team mortgage the future, go after Giannis? And I think the team that is very obvious, and it's a team that we just list on the list, would be Minnesota.
1: Yeah, Minnesota would make the most sense for that 1 year rental. Maybe, you know, look, a 1 year rental could turn into an extension. You know, a 1 year rental
0: certainly could. Yes,
1: a 1 year rental. You go deep into the playoffs. Giannis falls in love with Minnesota. He really likes playing with Anthony Edwards. He enjoys being there, whatever. You know,
0: I thought you were going to say, if he likes Milwaukee, he'll like Minneapolis.
1: I mean, I was just about to say, like, they're both cold, you know, like, it's not, what, you, listen, man, you go to Miami and you're like, well, this,
0: it's different.
1: It's different.
0: You go to,
1: you go to LA, it's different, you know?
0: Just using the eyeball test, I think, walking around Miami,
1: yeah,
0: it could not be more different than downtown Milwaukee.
1: Exactly.
0: But I don't think downtown Milwaukee is as plastic as downtown Miami is.
1: No, I don't think
0: there's that much to see as far as that.
1: No, the scenery,
0: plastic quality of South Beach, I think, is a little different than Milwaukee.
1: Yeah, absolutely. But Minnesota's got the same, you know, type of vibe.
0: Oh, hey, do they?
1: Hey there. So I feel like if your hope is, hey, if there, you're the Timberwolves,
0: hey there,
1: is that you get him for a year, you pull off what the Raptors did with Kawhi and you win a title.
0: Sure.
1: And then if he moves on, he moves on. You got your title. Mission accomplished, right? But if not, he enjoys being with the boys, right? Like, he enjoys hanging out with, he enjoys playing there. Because Giannis, look, Giannis is weird, right? Like, Giannis.
0: Whoa, no, Giannis is weird.
1: But you know what I'm saying.
0: I don't know what you're saying. What Giannis, do you mean Giannis is weird?
1: Giannis is a different cat. Like, this is the guy that, didn't he, after he won, he went and got a bunch of nuggets or something like that? And like,
0: Chick-fil-A nuggets?
1: Chick-fil-A, yeah. Like, that's what I mean. Like, he's not your average superstar. You know, like, he's this guy that's saying, whoa, like, this is not coming from my team. And like, he's a different superstar is what I mean. Like, I don't mean like he's weird, like,
0: you
1: know what I mean.
0: He's a weird guy.
1: Yeah, but every time I say weird, I mean it in an endearing way. Like, I don't ever say weird as in, like, this guy's a weirdo. Like, I'm saying he's a different type of superstar. There, you could convince me,
0: yes,
1: of the point that Giannis would go to Minnesota, would enjoy playing in the West with Anthony Edwards, would enjoy being in Minnesota, would enjoy the camaraderie of playing with another superstar, and would find that intriguing, and they could spend a year convincing him to sign an extension there. That could happen. Portland? No.
0: Yeah, well, the Portland thing to
1: also,
0: me...
1: Also, they don't want to spend any money right now.
0: Yeah, that's it. Their new ownership, they're very cheap.
1: Exactly.
0: So pulling off a move where you're moving assets to go after a top-level player, I just don't see that happening with Portland. I think you could argue that Portland is on the same level of city as Milwaukee. So if you wanted to say,
1: keep Portland weird,
0: he stays in that kind of vibe.
1: Yeah.
0: Like, Miami is different. Boston, different. New York City, different.
1: Yeah.
0: Right? But like, Portland, Milwaukee, he would be a big fish in a smaller pond.
1: Yeah.
0: Right?
1: Yeah.
0: Like, Miami, Giannis is not the most famous person that lives in Miami.
1: No.
0: If he goes down there, right?
1: No.
0: Every famous person has, you know, their mega yachts down there. There's all that stuff, right?
1: But also, if he goes to Minnesota, it's Anthony Edwards' team.
0: Sure.
1: Like, we just spent last hour talking about what's LeBron's decision going to be. And if he goes to Golden State, it's not LeBron's team. It's Steph's team. If he stays in L.A., there's a power struggle. Is it LeBron's team? Is it Luka's team?

0: Listen, I feel like Giannis, the Disney adult, that makes sense.
1: He might be. He might like Disney.
0: You called him weird.
1: I didn't say. I said,
2: for the record.
1: No,
0: you said he's weird.
1: I did not
0: quote.
1: I did not. I said that he's different. I said that he enjoys going and gets nuggets after he wins championships. I said that he likes being on Instagram, and you're the one that said he would be going to Disney and being the Disney adult.
0: Well, yeah, I connected the dots of you calling him weird.
1: That's not what I said.
0: I absolutely connected those dots.
1: And so him going to Orlando and enjoying, you know, the finer things that Orlando has to offer, he would also be the guy in Orlando.
0: Epcot.
1: Yeah. What's wrong? He could drink his way around Epcot like people like to do and post that on social media.
0: I think I just
1: stick out like a sore thumb.
0: I just want to make sure that everyone understands here on Westwood One Sports. You can call the show. You can talk. You can text us at 310-840-4910. Abdallah called Giannis weird today.
1: That's not what I said.
0: Let's just get that established.
1: I said he's weird in an endearing way. In an endearing way that after he wins a championship, this dude isn't going out like everybody else that wins a championship. What's the first thing that team does? They go out to the club. They celebrate. This dude is getting in line at Chick-fil-A and getting 1,000 nuggets.
0: Did you see OG Anunoby on TV the last couple days?
1: Yeah.
0: The dude was on a different planet.
1: Did you see what did J.R. Smith do the second he won a championship?
0: Oh.
1: Shirt off.
0: Nuts.
1: He's still not wearing a shirt.
0: Well, that's what we didn't get to it on Monday, but Carolina won the Stanley Cup.
1: Mm-hmm.
0: They won the Stanley Cup on Sunday night.
1: Yeah.
0: They won the Stanley Cup in Las Vegas.
1: Yeah.
0: The topic is, that's the absolute best place.
1: Yeah.
0: In the world.
1: Yeah.
0: To win a championship, right?
1: Absolutely.
0: Like, you go from the rink right into the club.
1: It's basically
0: and you're there.
1: Or Miami.
0: Yeah, or Miami, but like Vegas.
1: Yeah.
0: And being professional athletes with all the cash that comes with it and being able to.
1: Unless you beat Vegas. Like, that might be.
0: No, I think you still tear it up.
1: I don't think the club people don't care.
0: Exactly.
1: Like, who you beat. Yeah.
0: I mean, most people that are on the strip, in the casinos, in the hotels, in the clubs, they're people who are traveling to Las Vegas. They're not people that live in Las Vegas.
1: Yeah.
0: The people that live in Las Vegas aren't going out to the club every night.
1: Absolutely. Like, what did Jose Alvarado do? Jose Alvarado's on a Puerto Rican Day parade float.
0: That's cool.
1: Drinking, having a time.
0: It's great.
1: Celebrating. What does Giannis do? Drive through nuggets.
0: Like, I just want to make sure that Rome is aware that Abdallah called Giannis a weird guy.
1: I think that,
0: and a Disney adult.
1: You did that. No, nope,
0: yes, I
1: do
0: did.
1: Not,
0: I
1: do
0: absolutely
1: not put those
0: did.
1: Words in my mouth. And I think Rome would agree with me. I think Rome would agree with me.
0: I think it's great. Get him the ears. Have him walk around. What do they do? They do the little. They've got the badges. There's that thing. They
1: you know
0: got
1: what
0: the
1: he would
0: pins.
1: Do? You know what he would do? He would put on the full Chewbacca costume, and walk around to see if people could figure out if it was Giannis.
0: With the head on?
1: Yeah. Well, I mean, yeah. He would just walk up and start talking to people and see.
0: No,
1: if they could
0: people
1: figure
0: be like,
1: out.
0: He's too tall.
1: Yeah.
0: I know Chewbacca's not that size.
3: you guys know they literally made a movie about Giannis's life, and it was made by
0: Disney.
3: Yeah.
1: There you go.
0: Yo, all the kidding aside of Abdallah calling Giannis weird.
1: Endearing.
0: The story of Giannis's life is pretty remarkable.
1: Is a Disney movie.
0: It is. But before it was a Disney movie, was incredible.
1: Yes, it is.
0: The kid was sleeping on like a bed in a gym in Greece.
1: Yeah.
0: And he becomes an MVP and an NBA champion.
1: Mm-hmm.
0: Brings the family with him. Like, it's a great story.
1: It is a great story.
0: You called him weird.
1: I did not. I called him weird in an. You say it in a derogatory fashion.
0: No. But I'm just establishing the quote.
1: You say it in a derogatory fashion. You also say Disney adult in a derogatory fashion.
3: He does say it as someone. There's disdain in the voice.
1: Yes. Right. Well, I say it as someone who. I say it as someone who enjoys Disney. Enjoys Disney. What's wrong with that?
0: 1,000%. I will agree with that.
1: What's wrong with enjoying Disney?
0: Yeah, I mean, sure. Go ahead. I mean, if you're taking your kids, go for it. Yeah.
1: Does Giannis have kids? I don't know.

0: I don't know if he's a parent.
1: What? I don't think that has anything to do with you calling him weird.
2: He is a parent, I think.
0: Well, there you go.
1: It's Black and Abdallah here on Westwood One Sports and the Westwood One Sports app. So we're covering that story. Could there be a mystery team for Giannis Antetokounmpo? We're also paying attention to the World Cup. And throughout the show, Abdallah here on the show has brought us a segment called the World Cup of Soup.
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1: So we will have the soup review a little bit later here on the show. Abdallah picks a country from each group in the group stage of the World Cup. He conducts a taste test right here on the radio show, live on the air. And then when the World Cup gets to the brackets, the knockout stage, he will throw all the soups into a World Cup of Soup bracket. And to figure out who the World Cup of Soup champion is, this time around, as we continue to watch the World Cup here on Black and Abdallah. With that said, we got an email yesterday.
0: We got an email. We got email?
1: Which I was unaware that we have an email address.
0: We get email?
1: At Westwood One Sports.
0: Okay.
1: I did not know that this was something that was active.
0: That's awesome.
1: Did not know that we had an email.
0: We get email.
1: We got an email from Susan. Here's Susan and her email. I only listen in the car. So yesterday was the first time I heard the World Cup of Soup. I loved it.
0: Oh.
1: Could you please post all of the soups and countries and their ratings from the beginning and continue until it's done? Thanks. Susan.
0: Shout out, Susan.
1: Shout out, Susan. Yes.
0: Appreciate you, Susan.
1: So there you go. We got an email from Susan.
0: I will. I'm taking pictures and documenting all the soups. Once we get into the...
1: Where can we find this content?
0: Once we get to the brackets, that's when I'll post the matchups and the pictures so we know who's going against who.
1: You got a website going?
0: Yeah, at Adam A. Abdallah on Twitter.
1: Oh, you
0: think I got like a worldcupofsoup.com or something like that?
1: I think Susan was looking for something that she could go to and look at all
0: at,
1: the
0: reviews. At Adam A. Abdallah on Twitter.
1: Jeez,
0: yeah.
1: Why?
0: You think I got like a World Cup of Soup website? What do you think, a website money?
1: I don't know. I was just asking.
0: You think you think I got like a website degree over here or something?
1: A website degree?
0: What, you think I'm Spider-Man, like a webmaster over here? What do you think I am?
1: I was just wondering where we could find
0: you
1: all
0: think
1: the
0: I,
1: soup
0: I got
1: reviews.
0: GoDaddy money over here? What is this?
1: I didn't know that you would be offended that I would ask what you're doing with this. I'm just glad that you're documenting your soups.
0: Yeah, I'm taking pictures, and I'll post it when we get to the matchups.
1: All right.
0: I'll post the soups that are going head to head.
1: Susan was concerned.
0: Yeah, Susan,
1: she
0: you'll
1: emailed
0: get all
1: the email at Westwood One
0: you'll
1: Sports,
0: get all the
1: which
0: soups
1: I didn't even know
0: ratings.
1: That we had.
0: I didn't know we did either.
1: Shout out to Ryan McGuire for passing along the email.
0: Yeah.
1: We love it. That's great. Shout out Susan. Thank you, Susan.
0: Thanks for listening, Susan.
1: Listening in the car. Doesn't say where in the car, where she's at.
0: She's in the car. That's where she's listening.
1: Shout out to Susan. Thanks for listening to the show. And Abdallah will post it on his social media.
0: Yeah.
1: Don't worry about it, I think is what he said. And he called Giannis a weirdo.
0: I did not. I said in an endearing way. When you add the O, it adds a derogatory
1: fact. I agree.
0: I didn't say weirdo. I didn't say weirdo. No. Don't put words in my mouth.
1: Weird. You said
0: you're the one
1: weird.
0: That called him something derogatory. You called him a derogatory name.
1: No,
0: let
1: I said
0: it be on the record.
1: I said he could be a Disney adult.
0: That you, with disdain in your voice. With disdain and disgust in your voice.
1: Hey, to each his own, man.
0: Like I said, disdain and disgust in your voice.
1: We will have Stockwatch with Raj coming up next. International soccer is taking over the U.S., and only DraftKings has you fully covered.
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0: is Black and Abdallah on Westwood One Sports. Here's Chris Black and Adam Abdallah.
1: That's right. Each and every day, broadcasting live from the great city of Chicago, it's Black and Abdallah hanging out with you right here on Westwood One Sports and the Westwood One Sports app. Now we go on out to parts unknown in Colorado, and that's where Raj Sharon's located.
2: And the next question comes from the line of Raj Sharan with Westwood One. Please proceed.
1: Please proceed. On a Wednesday, it's time for Stock Watch with Raj. What's up, Raj?
3: What's up, fellas? The stock market is open. It is time to pad those portfolios of sports stock. And we are going to begin with a man who is headed into the NFL supplemental draft. Earlier, we had the inaugural Black and Abdallah mock supplemental draft, in which he wound up going in the second round to the Arizona Cardinals, thanks to Chris Black. So, Abdallah, I ask you, are you buying or selling your stock in supplemental draft prospect Brendan Sorsby?
4: So, if this is a future and I had to place a bet on Brendan Sorsby, if you will.
1: Yeah, please, if you do, DraftKings, use promo code BNA26 if you're going to place that bet on Sorsby's future.
4: I'm going to sell Brendan Sorsby. I think that there's a lot of hype around a quarterback from Cincinnati who hasn't really, cool. He put up cool stats at Cincinnati, but we haven't really seen him do anything against tougher competition. Right? Yes, you can say that Matt Miller from ESPN going into this season would have had him behind Arch Manning and Dante Moore as the third-ranked quarterback. But this season hasn't happened yet. And where will he be or would he have been at the end of this season? Right? Matt Barkley went back to school for a year.
1: Mm-hmm.
4: And how did that work out for him?
1: Didn't go well.
4: And look, if he would have come out of school this year, he would have been right behind Fernando Mendoza, but not ahead of Fernando Mendoza. And we know that Fernando Mendoza would have been behind a bunch of these guys coming out in this upcoming draft in 2027. So what does that say about Brendan Sorsby? So I'm going to sell right now because I think there's a lot of hype because he's the only, quote, free agent out there that people can talk about.
1: Yeah, I think that's fair. Can you guys answer this question for me? And maybe everyone's aware of it, and I just don't remember hearing about it. Why didn't he enter the draft this year?
5: He was planning on going back to school.
4: I think he just wanted to up his stock.
5: Yeah, I think he was planning up his stock.
1: When did the gambling stuff come out?
4: The gambling stuff
5: came
4: out.
5: I think it was after.
1: Did it come out in January? Or didn't Cincinnati know back in January when he transferred to Texas Tech? Wasn't this a part of the story? I know not him being suspended for the season.
4: Yeah.
1: But the gamblings, the fact that.
4: I don't think it was until after.
1: After the draft.
4: It was after the draft, though, right?
1: It has to be, right?
4: I think so.
1: I know that
5: at least when it ramped up into the kind of the mainstream zeitgeist. So I'm looking right now. It looks according to what I'm finding online, in March is when the NCAA was initially alerted based on a law enforcement tip. And then in April is when they notified Tech about it.
1: In March, he knew something was going
4: wrong.
1: He
4: knew something was up.
1: Right?
4: Yeah.
1: So why didn't he enter the NFL draft?
4: I don't know.
1: Weren't we in Pittsburgh in April?
4: Yeah.
1: Okay, that's something to think about later. I'm just trying to figure out.
4: That's a good point.
1: He should have just tried to enter the draft. I'm sure there's a date that you have to announce that you're going into the NFL draft. I'm sure he missed that deadline or something.
4: Yeah.
1: With this story. To answer your question, Raj, I'm just going to be honest with you guys. I'm going to root against this kid.
4: You're pulling a Sorsby. You're betting against him. You're betting unders.
1: I'm sure he's a nice guy. I'm sick of the story.
4: Is he? He was betting against his own teammates.
1: Yeah, it's a bad move. I just everything about this story I don't like. So I'm just going to be honest with you guys. I hope he falls on his face.
4: Like, here's the thing. I hope someone
1: offers like a fifth round pick. He doesn't make a roster. And then it's like, oh, look what you did, kid.
4: Like, here's the thing. I understand when I say this. There's a lot worse things you can do.
1: As a person, there's
4: a lot worse things you can do as a person. Like,
1: absolutely.
4: I don't need to list all the things that you could do as
1: you
4: a person
1: it?
4: That are worse than what he did.
1: Give us your top 10.
4: Worst things you could do as a person. Top 10 things you could do. I pull out the Letterman cards. Top 10 things you could do as a person.
1: We'll flip it back
4: number
1: to,
4: 10.
1: To power rankings. Give us your power rankings of the worst things you can do as a person.
4: But the fact that you were sitting in the same room, probably sitting next to and sharing like locker space, like next to the like next to the same locker.
1: I mean, players in the locker room know. They know who sucks.
4: But you were betting right? against the guy sitting next to you. Like, could you do anything worse on a team other than, like, injuring him or putting, like, HGH in his water?
5: From a sports context, like quitting on your team, I guess, is the only thing that comes off top of your head that's like
4: worse. Or like being an offensive lineman and like Olaying a defensive end so he hurts the quarterback. Like, what are you doing?
1: Like, Raj, am I a bad guy that I'm rooting against Sorsby?
5: It depends where you come down on the case of, do you think of gambling as like an illness? Like you know, as some, like the Texas Tech crew was doing during the roundtable, that this is like an illness. I think that would be the most logical. I was trying to think if there's been another player coming to the draft that's had this kind of juju. The closest I could think of was Maurice Claret. Like, a lot of people were rooting against Maurice Claret when he went into the league.
1: What about Terrell Pryor? Didn't Terrell Pryor have something?
5: He was in the supplemental draft. Didn't he just
4: sign some autographs for money or something like that?
1: Yeah, it might have been. Let's establish this. I'm not rooting for the kid to have like mental health issues. That's not the case. I just am sick of the story, and I didn't like that he was trying to skirt the system. And whether that be Texas Tech as well in playing a role in that, but I think that's where I stand on it. I'm gonna sell my stock on Sorsby. I'm out.
5: All right, guys, moving on to the NBA. We've talked
4: free
5: about this
4: before.
5: Free
4: tattoos you received at Ohio State.
5: Free tattoos.
1: That's not even close.
4: Come on, man.
5: All right, we've talked about this before. For elder millennials as we are, it's a little weird to think how long LeBron James has been in Los Angeles with the Lakers. We got the report from Brian Windhorst that they're working on a new deal. Here's a crazy stat. If he resigns and comes back to the Lakers, he'll have been a Laker longer than Shaq, which is just kind of crazy to think of. But he'll be in his ninth season in L.A. Shaq played 8 with the Lakers. Are you buying or selling the Los Angeles Lakers potentially returning stock of LeBron James, Black?
1: I'm going to buy that stock because I think it's the most logical place for LeBron to play next season. I don't think it's the best idea to do that, but I think the Lakers will cave and they will see that they were close last year. If everyone stayed healthy, they could have competed with Oklahoma City or San Antonio, even though we could say that it wasn't going to be the case. But I think after seeing New York beat the Spurs in the finals, like, maybe next year we have to check ourselves during the season in the thought of, like, just assuming we know who's going to win the finals. You know what I'm saying? Like, it felt as if we got to the halfway point and people tuned out to the season because they're like, oh, it's going to be the Spurs or the Thunder. One of those teams will win the NBA championship. So I'm going to buy the stock that I think LeBron will end up with the Lakers.
4: Yeah, I agree with you. I think, Occam's razor, the most likely outcome, the most likely reason or whatever it is. So, yeah, LeBron James will be a Laker. I think I'm buying stock in that, too. I think the most likely outcome is that LeBron James is a Laker, or at least in that area, like the Warriors or the Lakers, I would say, would be that thing. That'll be the most likely thing that happens to him. He'll be a Laker first. If not, he'll just be heading a couple hours north, and he'll go to the Warriors. I think that's the most likely outcomes for both of for him and either of those teams.
3: All right, Abdallah, back over to the NFL. He's a good boy. He reported to Dallas. He's not holding out. He's saying the right things. He's doing the right things. Are you buying or selling George Pickens, Abdallah?
4: I'll buy George Pickens because I like this Cowboys team. And I mean, in order to back that up, I have to buy stock in George Pickens because I think that, I don't know if he's going to be on this team long term, but at least for this year, I have to buy some George Pickens stock. I might have to short it, by the end of the year if he leaves the team because they can't figure out a deal. But I think that at least for this season, look, Dak played really well last year. If Stafford and Drake May didn't have as good of years as they did and didn't run away with it, like, Dak should have been, like, third for MVP. And that was without, you know, CeeDee Lamb. So now that he's got both receivers, should have both receivers healthy, I'm going to buy stock. Because if you've got two really good receivers healthy for the whole season, this team should be really good. I'm going to buy stock.
6: I'm going to sell because even though George Pickens is showing up, he's participating, he's doing all the right things today, at some point, it's going to be a problem that he doesn't have a new contract. So I will sell with the idea that at some point, he is going to be frustrated, want his new deal, extended deal. It's not going to happen. That's going to be a problem for the Cowboys. So I'm going to sell George Pickens.
3: All right, guys, next up, Bleck, earlier in the show, your colleague called him a weirdo, I believe.
4: Are we
3: buying?
4: Not weirdo. No. Don't put vowels in there. No.
6: Are you already making the promo?
3: Can you verify for me, what did you use to describe him? You called him weird.
6: Weird. He called him weird.
3: Called him weird.
4: Non-derogatory. Complimentary.
3: Are you buying or selling Giannis Antetokounmpo, Bleck?
6: I'm going to sell because I was the first to point out that if you have a star, a number one star, and that star cannot shoot from the outside, and that person's Giannis, that I don't think anymore that you can win in the NBA with that guy as your number one. And I've been saying it for a couple years now, Abdallah. He got his championship, and I think the league has changed to the point where they know how to defend Giannis, and he is easy in a playoff series to kind of work around. And so I am selling Giannis. I know that a lot of teams are going to be lining up to try and land him in this offseason. I would be good on that. So I'm going to sell.
3: By the way, Abdallah, Merriam-Webster's dictionary defines weird as of strange or extraordinary character.
4: Yeah, he's an extraordinary character. Extraordinary. That's complimentary.
6: Yes.
4: That is a complimentary. What does the dictionary say about when someone says the words Disney adult with disdain in their voice?
6: Hopefully they take it as a shot.
4: Yeah. I am also going to sell, but it's because I just don't like all the... I don't like the vibes around him when when he's asked about the trades and the rumors, and he's like, "Well, nothing came from my camp, and you don't, nothing." And he like gives these weird answers and stuff like that. So, I sell just based on that alone.
3: By the way, Urban Dictionary defines a Disney adult as an adult with an intense and extreme love of the Walt Disney Company films, television shows, franchises, characters, theme parks, merchandise, memorabilia, and our products. Back to you, former Walt Disney employee Chris Bleck.
6: We Abdallah and I served our time. We absolutely did.
4: Get out of here.
6: Can I also point out that was the cleanest Urban Dictionary definition I've ever heard.
4: Yeah, that's
6: when
4: that
6: you said you pulled it from Urban Dictionary. I was like, hold on, buddy, we don't have dumb
4: buttons over here.
6: I didn't know there was something called the Disney adult.
4: Yeah.
6: I did not know
4: what
6: there was
4: position
6: a,
4: is that.
6: I didn't know that was a move.
4: Careful, buddy.
6: Oh, yeah, are we? I heard show got slapped on the wrist many times.
4: Yeah, we did.
6: Back in the day. But that's why we're here.
4: Get in my office.
6: Westwood One Sports. Thank you, Josh.
3: And finally, guys, Baker Mayfield. We talked about him earlier in the show. Tampa Bay, he wants a new deal. The Bucs want him to protect himself. He's like, I'm always playing. We had hamburgers with him. You buying or selling Baker Mayfield, Black?
4: I'm always buying a little bit of
6: burgers with Baker.
4: I'm always buying a little bit of Baker Mayfield. Are you kidding me?
6: Hell yeah.
4: Who wouldn't want to buy a little bit of Baker Mayfield? I'm always. I like the way he plays. I like his moxie, which has gone from derogatory to complimentary when you're talking about Baker Mayfield.
6: The vibes, good vibes.
4: Great vibes, you know.
6: He was a little salty that reporters were asking about his availability.
4: I love that. Listen, if it doesn't work out with Tampa, it's going to work out with somebody else, whether it's Pittsburgh, whether it's another team, it's going to work out with somebody else because that dude wins, and he's great.
3: Back to Cleveland? With Monken?
4: Look, it makes sense.
6: No,
4: but
6: it doesn't. Don't do that to him.
4: If you look at the team and the situation, and if it doesn't work out with Deshaun, and it doesn't work out with any of the other quarterbacks that they have, it works out perfectly. But the fact is, they're the Browns. Like, if you just took the name off the team, the situation works. But he was already there, and it didn't work out. So okay, but Stefanski's gone. So maybe.
3: He and Monken could get some haircuts together. It'd be great.
6: Yes. I'm buying Baker as well. All the reasons Abdallah listed.
7: So I was just trying to get a sweet haircut.
6: Yeah. Thank you, Todd Monken, with your sweet haircut. No, I don't want that for Baker.
4: No.
6: I don't want him going back to the Browns. But I will buy the Baker Mayfield stock. Absolutely.
3: All right, that does it for Stock Watch today, fellas. Thank you.
6: That was great. 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
8: Look at Abdallah. 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You guys are in trouble.
9: Sit down.
8: What are you doing? Why would you play that?
6: Oh, yeah. We did our time. How about this? The NBA playoffs and the NBA finals, the ratings around the finals were the best in 30 years. What does that mean for the NBA? We'll tell you coming up next.
0: The U.S. men's national team looks to go 2-0 in group play when they take on Australia. Can the Americans win two games in group play for the first time since the original World Cup nearly a century ago? We'll find out Friday. Westwood One Sports.
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0: One Sports. Here's Chris Fleck and Adam Abdallah.
1: The NBA Finals were fantastic. The Knicks win the finals in five games. And people watched. A lot of people watched the NBA Finals. Game five of the NBA Finals had 24 million people watching, which made it the most watched Game 5 since 1998. And that year, 1998, was Michael Jordan, the Chicago Bulls, going for their sixth championship in the final championship for Michael Jordan and the Chicago Bulls, taking on the Utah Jazz. And it was a finals matchup that was the same finals matchup in back-to-back years. 97-98 were both Bulls-Jazz for the NBA Finals. So, Abdallah, when we look back at the NBA playoffs overall, the NBA Finals, and you know, a lot of people paid attention to the NBA here in the last 2 months. And it was cool to see that a lot of people tuned in to these games, and most of the games were actually pretty good as well.
2: Yeah, I think they all the finals games were good, because the only game that I could think that you maybe would have tuned out for is at one point, if you would have been watching the game, and you've been like, oh, Spurs are up by like 30. All right, this one might be over.
1: Well, you missed a game.
2: You missed quite the game.
1: In game four, if you did that.
2: Yeah, but a lot of these games went, all these games essentially went the same way. Four of them went exactly the same way, where the Spurs were up double digits. The Knicks found a way to come back, and they won. And they won the series 4-1, because in every single game, in all five of these games, the Spurs were up double digits in every single game, and the Knicks found a way to come back, and then it went back and forth and back and forth. And in four of them, the Knicks found a way to win, including that 29-point lead by the Spurs, where the Knicks found a way to come back and win that game at the end. And it's not surprising that, one, you have the New York market, which is huge, mm-hmm. right? It's obviously going to generate a ton of ratings if you have the largest market in the country, right? And then you also have what the NBA hopes, and obviously what he hopes too, the next superstar in the NBA in Victor Wembanyama, the next face, maybe, of the NBA in Victor Wembanyama. I mean, we don't know. It's only his third year in the league. We don't know if he's going to be or not.
1: Yeah, I mean, it seems like it's pointing to that.
2: It could be.
1: Yeah.
2: He's also 7.5 feet tall, and they have guys that are that tall have a history of crippling injuries. So,
1: all right.
2: They do. Prove me wrong, Chris. Prove me wrong.
1: Kareem Abdul-Jabbar.
2: Okay, this one guy out of...
1: I proved you wrong.
2: That's one guy out of the majority. Like
1: Hakeem
2: I said,
1: Olajuwon.
2: The majority of them do not last.
1: Shaquille O'Neal.
2: Like I said,
1: Patrick Ewing.
2: You're naming four guys. I can name...
1: David Robinson.
2: I can name
1: Tim Duncan.
2: 75 others that have not lasted that are that tall.
1: I just rattled off like six. Bill Russell.
2: Again, out of the hundreds of others
1: Wilt.
2: That haven't made it. So statistics are still on my side.
1: I don't know. I think I just proved you wrong.
2: You named the starting five
1: of
2: guys.
1: I just listed off some of the best centers of all time.
2: Okay, cool. And I can go through a list of 100 different guys that have had foot injuries, that have dealt with it, that have struggled to stay healthy, that have not made it through seasons. And also, you have a guy that is sleepwalking through games in the finals that I told you 2 weeks ago that couldn't stay awake through games. So if he continues to do that, guess who's not going to be the face of the league anymore?
1: Okay, yeah.
2: Victor Wembanyama can't even win an MVP.
1: Sure.
2: Just saying. Not going to be the face of the league if you can't win an MVP.
1: Dikembe Mutombo.
2: Wow. Still.
1: Still.
2: Big guys don't stay healthy. Every time we talk about a big guy,
1: Lonzo
2: guys go,
1: morning.
2: They can't stay healthy. They can't stay healthy.
1: Nikola Jokic.
2: Doesn't care about basketball.
1: What?
2: What is
1: you
2: this?
1: Are just changing your criteria.
2: What? He doesn't care about basketball.
1: What are you doing right
2: now?
3: I don't think you're
2: going to
3: win this,
2: Chris. He cares about basketball.
1: We plan to have a segment to talk about the ratings, but clearly you are just
2: there's
1: out on the deep end.
2: There's a history of big dudes
1: one.
2: that can't stay healthy, and you know that.
1: I just listed like 20 centers in league history who stayed healthy,
2: and you know the majority of them struggle to stay healthy. You know the majority of big men struggle to stay healthy. You know that.
1: I don't think that's the case.
2: You know that's the case.
1: I don't know that.
2: Okay.
1: I just gave you a bunch of names.
2: All right. Cool.
1: Did I not just give a bunch of names?
2: All right, you name names.
3: I'm over here steaming over the Jokic comments. Not a good time to come to Raj and Parts Unknown.
1: See, right?
2: Greg, okay. Christoph Porzingis, Odin. Let's see. Yao Ming was constantly hurt. Shaq was injured at times.
1: Shaq dominated for...
2: He was still hurt a lot.
4: When he was 30, still hurt.
1: Let me help your case. Bill Walton.
2: Okay, Bill Walton was still hurt.
1: Bad feet.
3: Bill Walton and Rick Smith are the two names that are coming to my mind for the Abdallah point of view.
1: Yes.
2: And all the other guys that didn't make it because they were injured. You're only naming guys that stayed healthy because they stayed healthy. There's a bunch of dudes that didn't make it because they didn't stay healthy.
1: What?
2: Yeah, that's exactly my point.
3: I'm lost in all that. Oh, Black just walked off the set, folks.
4: Chris just got
3: on YouTube. Black's gone.
4: He left. The Abdallah show now.
1: What?
3: He left.
1: What did you just say?
2: All the guys that didn't stay healthy didn't stay healthy. That's why they're not named.
1: You're just listing guys that stayed healthy because they stayed healthy.
2: Yeah.
1: Exactly.
2: We don't know the guys that didn't stay healthy because they never made it because they didn't stay healthy.
3: But there were a lot of non-centers who had injury history. Grant Hill, Penny Hardaway. I mean, we can do that list too.
2: Yeah. There's a lot of guys that didn't stay healthy. We'll see if he can. He's a large individual.
1: I have no thoughts for
2: large
1: you.
2: Large guys
1: in the rest of this segment
2: tend
1: this
2: to not stay healthy.
1: You take this.
2: Large guys tend to not stay healthy.
1: All you're doing.
3: You know, though, we doubted him last time, and he was right on the Wemby fatigue thing. So
2: yep.
3: I don't know.
4: Are you cursing Wemby right now?
2: I'm rarely wrong. Just early.
1: I just hope people let it marinate.
4: Hold on. Wait. So you're cursing Wemby right now.
2: Like I said back in May, the Knicks would win the finals. And I also said that Wemby would be tired. Rarely wrong, just early.
4: So you're saying Wemby's going to get injured?
2: No, I'm just saying that big dudes, you know, they struggle sometimes.
1: Yeah.
2: He struggled to stay awake in the finals.
4: All right, Spurs fan, if Wemby gets hurt, you know who to come after.
3: It's Abdallah. We blame Abdallah.
2: Found him sleeping on the court.
1: All right, Abdallah, what's our tease coming up next? What do we have?
2: More of this. It's going to be great.
4: More of this?
1: Yeah.
2: Chris is just going to name dudes.
1: Naming dudes. Bye.
2: Naming dudes here.
1: They were all healthy.
2: On Westwood One. Next.
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0: Black and Abdallah on Westwood One Sports. Here's Chris Black and Adam Abdallah.
1: That's right, Black and Abdallah here on Westwood One Sports, the Westwood One Sports app, SiriusXM Channel 375, and all of our great radio affiliates around the country. I'm Chris Black along with Adam Abdallah, hanging out with you until 3 Eastern right here on Westwood One Sports. Live from Chicago, you can always call or text the show at 310-840-4910. Abdallah here on the show. We've been covering a lot today. We were talking about LeBron James and the Lakers and the fact that there are reports that there are conversations taking place between the Lakers and LeBron before free agency starts, because he is a member of the Lakers. You can talk with the team that you currently play for. So that's out there. We've been keeping our eyes on the World Cup. There's action taking place already today. Portugal is in one. They're in a fight against the Congo. Tied 1-1 at the half. So we'll keep our eyes on the World Cup as well.
2: To see, has Ronaldo done anything? I'm looking to see.
1: I don't know. After yesterday's performance from all the stars, Mbappe and Messi, could Ronaldo do something special today, this afternoon for Portugal?
2: Unless there's a penalty kick, he usually doesn't do much.
1: Yeah, well, I mean, you know, what's interesting, and we're going to get to the summer of football here in just a second. Earlier today, Raj mentioned to us about Messi, and asked us, is he still good or is he kind of washed? And the answer is Messi can still play. Messi is still great. Is he as good as he was when he was with PSG or with Barcelona? No, he's not that.
2: Mm-hmm.
1: He's old, but he's still great.
2: Yeah.
1: Where Cristiano Ronaldo, who's the other greatest of all time from this era, this generation, he's kind of washed.
2: Yeah.
1: He's a poaching goal scorer.
2: Yes.
1: He doesn't do anything else on the pitch other than hopefully get service from others who are better, who could give him a chance at a goal. Isn't that the best way to describe?
2: Yeah, and he's a penalty merchant.
1: Yeah, that's the best. Like he's not even the best player on the team, but if someone gets a penalty, he's going to take the penalty kick so he can pad his stats.
2: Exactly, so he can add to his goal total. Yep.
1: So that's in Ronaldo and Portugal are playing right now. So we'll keep our eyes on the World Cup, and that's where that comes from. But yeah, I mean, Messi is still good. He plays in the MLS, which is a lesser league compared to the leagues that are over in Europe, but he can still play. And last night, I think the performance, the hat trick from Messi was pretty incredible to see.
2: Yeah, absolutely. It was great. And, you know, the joke is that an MLS player is leading the World Cup in goals. But
1: it's pretty great.
2: But it happens to be, Messi, which is, fitting. So.
1: Yes. You can always join the show at 310-840-4910, and we love football here on the program. So each day here in the summer, we count down to the start of the NFL season with the Summer of Football.
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26: I throw, you catch. It's not that hard, okay?
1: Westwood One Sports, your home for the NFL as we count down the days to the start of the NFL season. Today, day 84. 84 days until we get to the start of the NFL season. Count it down, Abdallah. Here we go.
2: Love it, love it, love it.
1: Today's topic here on the Summer of Football, we go to ESPN.com. They have the three best moves this offseason listed off. So the three best moves for the NFL offseason. Here are the top three moves. Coming in at number three, the Patriots trading for A.J. Brown. Number three on the list, according to ESPN.com.
2: So the move that everybody knew was going to happen at some point. And look, I mean, just because everybody knew it was going to happen at a certain point doesn't mean it wasn't a good move. But you had to get Drake May a decent number one wide receiver. Now, the hope is that A.J. Brown puts up more than the 1,000 and change yards that he put up.

0: because it was like 1,007 yards and 7 touchdowns that he put up last year with the Eagles and with Josh McDaniels as the offensive coordinator and Drake May, the, you know, second place MVP by like the slimmest of margins. The idea is that he will do that. And I think he will be able to do that. So, yeah, that's a great move, and it fortifies that offense, and I think they will be a lot better, and A.J. Brown will be a lot better with Drake May and the Patriots and Drake May as his quarterback.
1: When I saw the article on ESPN.com, I started to read through it, and I saw that that was sitting there, and it's slotted as number 3 on the list of the best offseason moves. I was like, oh, okay, interesting. Interesting. If we're looking at it, I thought it would maybe be a little higher on the list. To me, the number one move is very obvious, right? So number two, like, where would you place it? Would you place A.J. Brown as the third biggest story in the offseason?
0: Yeah, I would. I would. I'd probably put it at number three based on the other two that are going to be 1 and 2 on this list, because there are two bigger moves. I think that there's because, look, the Patriots were in the Super Bowl last year. Like, there's no other place to go higher than the Super Bowl besides winning it. Does this make them a winning Super Bowl team? I don't think they're going to get back to that point, because I thought that they were not necessarily lucky to get there. They had a lot of things go their way
1: to get there.
0: I think
1: you're saying lucky.
0: No, listen, it's the NFL. Guys are going to get hurt. The schedule is this: you beat the teams on your schedule. You can't, like, it just happens.
1: Well, I mean, it was, go back to the season. We all knew what it was.
0: Yeah.
1: It wasn't the same as some others that got to that stage.
0: Of course.
1: It was a softer schedule.
0: Charmed run, all that good stuff. But, like, they can't control that Bo Nix broke his ankle.
1: No.
0: Like, they can't control that. You play who you play. You play the quarterbacks you go against.
1: They also can't control that Miami and New York, the Jets, both stink.
0: Exactly. Like, so, that's not their fault.
1: So those are 4 easy winnable games right in your back pocket.
0: Exactly.
1: All right, number 2, the Browns trading Myles Garrett to the Rams. How this is not number 1 is crazy. This is number 1, right? This is the number 1 story.
0: It's okay, so what's interesting to me is how this is worded, right?
1: Yeah.
0: This is worded as the Browns traded Myles Garrett to the Rams, and not the Rams are getting...
1: trading for Myles Garrett.
0: Myles Garrett. This is worded as the Browns are resetting and getting Jared Verse and getting another first-round pick and getting a second-round pick and getting a third-round pick. So this move, the way this is worded, this is the second-best move. If this had been worded as the Rams are getting Myles Garrett, it's the number 1 move. But the way that this is written...
1: Why wasn't it worded that way?
0: I don't know. I didn't write it. I'm not the writer of this article. I'm not Jeremy Fowler.
1: Jeremy Fowler, ESPN.com.
0: Don't come after me. I'm not Jeremy Fowler. But if you look
1: You are a man, though.
0: I am. But I'm not Jeremy Fowler.
1: You're over 40?
0: I am. I'm not Jeremy Fowler, though.
1: Okay.
0: If you worded it as the Rams getting Myles Garrett... yes, number 1 move.
1: Yeah, it's number 1.
0: But the Rams kind of, or the Browns kind of resetting their timeline and getting Jared Verse and getting another 2027 pick, which by reports will be used ideally to move up in the draft if they need to get a better quarterback that's not Shedeur Sanders or Deshaun Watson or Dylan Gabriel, then this is the number 2 move.
1: Any move around Myles Garrett.
0: I know.
1: Pick your side.
0: I know.
1: It's number 1.
0: I understand that.
1: And then if you wanted to say we're picking sides, fine. One of them can be 1. The other can be 2.
0: I know.
1: And then start the rest of the list at 3.
0: I understand that. But so, I'm saying that the way this is worded, there's a move that's better than this.
1: Okay, so A.J. Brown was 3. Myles Garrett, 2.
0: Mm-hmm.
1: Number 1. Jalen Waddle traded to the Broncos.
0: Yeah. Yeah, this is the number 1 move.
1: From Miami to the Broncos, and now the Broncos have a number 1 star wide receiver. The pair with Cortland Sutton and Bo Nix and that offense from last year with Sean Payton that got to the AFC Championship game.
0: Yeah, that's the number 1 move to me, because unless you change the wording of the other one and say, well, the Rams got Myles Garrett, but he didn't. He didn't. So... the Broncos were a 14-win team last year, and they didn't have Jalen Waddle.

0: good as the Broncos. And look, I like that Mike McDaniel is going to be the offensive coordinator for the Chargers. I like what they have. I just don't think they're going to be as good as the Broncos. And if you add this weapon to an already 14-win team, I don't know if they're going to win 14 games again or this makes them a 15-win team. It's not like that. But this makes them the most dangerous team in the division, and it makes them one of the most dangerous teams in the conference, for sure.
1: Yeah, I mean, I think that's the case. I love the move as well. To add a little context to Jeremy Fowler's column on ESPN.com, before the actual breakdown of the trades, he writes that ESPN talked to league scouts, executives, and coaches about their favorite offseason moves after the dust settled. So he also referenced that these were discussions that could have taken place at the scouting combine or other locations throughout the offseason process. So after the dust settled, some answers were predictable, others were surprising. Clearly, Waddle to the Broncos being the number one item on the list is a little surprising. It certainly is surprising, but like you kind of laid out there, it makes a lot of sense to why that move is such a big move to those around the league, scouts, executives, coaches around the league, because now it gives Sean Payton two stud wide receivers in an offense that was pretty good last season, right? And the Broncos already have a great defense.
0: Yeah, they do. And I think that with time that is given to Bo Nix because of that great offensive line that they have, Waddle's going to be able to fly down that field. And if he can get open, yeah, and Bo Nix can get him the ball and he stays healthy because he says he's feeling better than ever. Like this offense, that defense, as far as they got last year, the unfortunate injury that kept them out of a game that they probably would have won if he would have been healthy, like that is, it's unfortunate, but that's the NFL. Just the same way that the Patriots got to the Super Bowl, the opposite is true for the Broncos. Like, that's what happened. People got hurt in the NFL. Like, sorry, it just happened. So if they can stay healthy, then ideally they can get to an AFC championship game. Maybe they can get to a Super Bowl. Maybe this is the missing piece to get them to a Super Bowl. Because with the Myles Garrett deal, like, if the Rams don't get to a Super Bowl, that's a bust of a deal.
1: Yeah.
0: You have to get to a Super Bowl in the next 2 years.
1: So let me ask you this. Is it a bust of a deal? Say they get to a Super Bowl with Myles Garrett, but then Ty Simpson turns into an absolute bust of a pick. So you get the championship, you get Myles Garrett, but the long-term solution to how you piecemealed this all together by taking the quarterback at 13 overall, if he turns out to be a player, like say Ty Simpson is the next Zach Wilson.
0: Okay.
1: Or Trey Lance. Josh Rosen.
0: Okay.
1: Name a quarterback that was selected high, first-round guy, who turned into an absolute bust of a player who couldn't play.
0: Yeah.
1: Will it be a successful move if they did accomplish that goal with Myles Garrett this season, but then after this season, Matthew Stafford retires, and it's the team is given to Ty Simpson, and Simpson is so bad that in 2 or 3 years, when you don't have the draft capital, you need to go get a quarterback, and you can't do it.
0: Did you get to it, or did you just win it? Or did you win it?
1: For this conversation, let's say the Rams win it this year.
0: Worth it.
1: It's worth it.
0: Yeah.
1: It's worth it to mortgage the next 5 years.
0: Well, it's not because it's the Rams.
1: We're all giving the Rams a pass because they have the backup plan. Well, but if the backup plan doesn't work when Stafford's done playing,
0: okay,
1: don't we have to take into account what we get out of Garrett in this one season?
0: Yeah, but it's less need. So what if I told you that?
1: And I also know Garrett will be there beyond the one season.
0: Absolutely.
1: So
0: what if I told you that Les Snead found a way to, after this year, and let's say they have a year of Ty Simpson and he's bad, and they find a way when Joe Burrow's contract is up, they get Joe Burrow. Like, they find a way to trade. Because it's less sneak, dude. They mortgage the future for everybody. Like, it's because of who it is, it's worth it, and I don't care. Because of who the team is, they will find a way. Like, they will always find a way. So because you won a

0: Super Bowl. You pulled off all these moves. You went and got Trent McDuffie. You extended him. You made all these different moves. You went and got Myles Garrett. Who knows? Maybe Aaron Donald comes out of retirement for a year. You're driving the Blues Brother mobile around. You're trying to get all these players out of retirement for one last show for everybody. Like, that's what you're doing right now. And if you win a Super Bowl, it's worth it. Ask the fans. It's worth it. And if Ty Simpson is bad, ask the fans. They will have fully confident in Les Snead that he'll figure it out.
1: Yeah.
0: That they'll say, oh, well, we'll just get insert quarterback here. That he'll trade for someone here or find a disgruntled, like, who's going to say that Baker Mayfield's is unhappy somewhere?
1: And he was with McVay. That was a part of the football rehab of Baker Mayfield, was joining the Rams on a short week. Remember that?
0: Exactly.
1: Not knowing the game plan, but McVay got him through the game, and Baker was able to play decently through that contest.
0: Who's to say that that Sean McVay couldn't find a way to turn J.J. McCarthy into something? Like, there's all these guys that are just sitting in spots that have talent that could be something, that enter the room with a Kevin O'Connell from the Vikings or a Sean McVay or a Kyle Shanahan that are instantly transformed, or could be, or sometimes not, that could be transformed into something, that I have full confidence in Les Snead to find, that if Ty Simpson doesn't work out, if you win a championship, it's completely worth it.
1: It's Black and Abdallah here on Westwood One Sports and the Westwood One Sports app. So there you go. The summer of football today, day 84. How about that? Day 84 on the countdown.
0: Matriculating our way through the summer.
1: As we head towards the opener in the NFL, the Seahawks and the Patriots, the first game of the NFL season, 84 days away. Can't wait. Coming up next, we will have our favorite segment of the show, the World Cup of Soup. Yep, Abdallah will taste test the soup for today in the World Cup of Soup, and that's coming up next. 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

0: 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Here's Chris Black and Adam Abdallah.
1: Here on the show, we celebrate the World Cup. We love soccer. We love watching the World Cup. Right now, Portugal is in a match. The Congo, it's 1-1. Portugal and Congo in the 61st minute, which would be a major upset. Even if Congo ties the match at the end for a draw, that would be an upset. So interesting soccer taking place today. England and Croatia play later on this afternoon for Eastern. So that's going to be a big match as well. Panama is in action. Colombia later on today. And today is like the final day of the first set of games. So group stage will go on for the next couple of weeks here. Once we get past today, tomorrow you will start to see the teams that have already played one game again. And then the U.S. men's national team plays on Friday afternoon against Australia in Seattle. Yeah. So the World Cup's taking place. We love the World Cup. We love watching the soccer. And here on the show, we will celebrate the World Cup with a segment we like to call the World Cup of Soup.
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1: So each day here on the show, during the group stage of the World Cup, Abdallah will pick a country out of each group, and he will taste test the soup here on the show. And then when the World Cup gets to the knockout stage in the brackets, he will throw all the soups into a bracket, and he will declare a champion of the World Cup of Soup. Today, what do you have for us, Mr. Abdallah?
5: So today, we matriculate our way. I love saying the word matriculate.
1: It's your favorite thing.
5: I love it. We matriculate our way to Group F.
1: And Group F
5: consists...
1: Hold on. What happened to Group B and C?
5: No. Listen, I said that the World Cup... Play that music again. The World Cup is fluid, baby. Shakira's hips don't lie. We're moving. Yeah, we're moving. We're grooving, baby. Don't you worry. We'll get to Groups B and C. Okay. Don't you worry.
1: Don't you worry
5: your pretty little coiffed face over there, okay? We'll get to Groups B and C when we get to them, okay?
1: My hair is coiffed, not my face.
5: Yeah, whatever. You get the idea. Group F consists of Sweden, Japan, the Netherlands, and Tunisia, or as I call it, Tunis.
1: So you went with a Dutch soup?
5: Yeah, I went with a Dutch soup, Chris. No, I went to Japan.
1: Okay, all right, cool. Can I say, before you announce what soup you've selected,
5: yeah,
1: am I seeing that correctly? And you can watch the show on YouTube, Black and Abdallah.
5: Please get to there.
1: Black and Abdallah show, our live stream is up on YouTube. It looks like you have beef hanging out over the cup.
5: First of all, there's a lot of things in this cup.
1: Am I correct in what I'm seeing?
5: Yeah, there's a lot of beef in there.
1: Oh, right.
5: I went to Japan, Chris. I didn't physically go to Japan. Japan came to me, and I went with the udon noodle soup, specifically a beef udon, noodle.
1: See?
5: Udon noodle is a thick noodle, a thick, chewy wheat noodle,
1: served
5: in a savory soy sauce seasoned dashi broth. It can have beef, it can have shrimp, it can have tempura in it. I went with the beef option. And as you can see, this is a thick and hearty soup.
1: There's a lot in that cup.
5: There's a lot in this cup. I cannot really, so I'll try
1: it. Okay, so let me ask a question.
5: Yeah.
1: There is liquid in that,
5: There's liquid. So I'm going to have to, I got to press down to get to the broth.
1: It looks like you have a cup of pasta.
5: I got to press down to get to the broth. So I'm going to try the broth first. Here.
1: Okay, all right.
5: That's really good. That's great. That's excellent broth. However,
1: yeah,
5: I have to whip these out.
1: Oh, easy there.
6: Adam using chopsticks?
5: I have to bust
1: out. Yes,
5: Roy.
1: He's using chopsticks.
5: The chopsticks.
1: Hell yeah.
5: Okay. And I have to use the chopsticks to get to the beef. Okay. All right. Okay. Let's get a noodle.
1: So he's using the chopsticks to corral a noodle and some beef there.
6: His posture is pretty good with the chopsticks. He knows how to use it.
1: His soup.
5: Okay, that's
1: great. Chopsticks now. Mm-hmm. He's got, what is that, some seaweed on top?
6: It's a kelp, like dashi.
1: Kelp?
6: Yeah.
1: Okay, you got that.
5: Yeah, some onion.
1: Okay.
5: Some more
1: You're really
5: beef.
1: Getting after it there with
5: yeah,
1: the chopsticks.
5: Yeah, I gotta try everything. Some more beef. Yeah, because I know how to use chopsticks.
1: You say you know how to use it.
5: Well,
1: it's
5: slippery.
1: No idea. It looks slippery. As you go for another bite of the beef.
6: Okay. Even Asians struggle with you know, grabbing noodles with chopsticks.
5: Roy's Korean, he can say that.
1: I know. I'm just saying
5: this
1: for people
5: is, this is radio.
1: Who don't know.
5: This
1: I just
5: is radio.
1: To make sure that
5: Let's
1: Roy...
5: preface that by Come saying on, Roy is Korean. He is yes. allowed to say that.
6: Yes, and Roy, I was Roy. The one that gave him the first suggestion of the
5: You can't
6: down.
5: Just throw that out there, Roy. Right.
1: You got to make sure people know
5: you
1: what's
5: gotta,
1: happening here on the show.
5: You got to preface that, okay? All right.
6: I thought people knew.
5: People don't... New audience every day, Roy.
1: Every 5 minutes.
5: Every 5 minutes, the audience cycles. All right, let me try one more noodle before I give a proper
1: rating. All right,
5: this
1: is the soup review for the World Cup of Soup. Abdallah's really digging into this.
5: Okay.
1: Not a lot of liquid in what you're doing.
5: No, there is. It's all at the bottom, though.
1: I see it.
5: I think what you're supposed to do is you're supposed to dump this into a really big bowl.
1: You're pulling a Cristiano Ronaldo. You're just poaching off the top there.
5: Okay. All right.
1: Yes? What do we have?
5: So this is a, like I said, a beef udon noodle soup.
1: Correct.
5: It is from Kai in on the north side in the Southport Corridor in Chicago. It's really good. That's the best. That's some of the best udon I've had. I didn't go with ramen because everybody goes with ramen. I went with something else. I went with something off the board. I went with udon instead of ramen.
1: Okay.
5: That's really good. I'm going to go with...
1: Dude, do you really need to smack the lips when you chew like that?
5: Yeah, it's an audio medium. Is it your first day in radio?
6: He's doing ASMR, man.
5: That's a 4.0. That's
1: 4.0
5: a solid 4.
1: Soup.
5: That's
1: All
5: a solid 4.
1: Lock
5: that's
1: it
5: a
1: in.
5: Solid 4.
1: 4.0
5: that's a solid
1: soup.
5: 4. That's a solid 4 for Japan.
1: There it is.
5: A solid 4.
1: There it is. World Cup of Soup.
5: That's delicious.
1: 4.0.
5: That's so good.
3: Nothing for you. Bleck and Abdallah's World Cup of Soup. Soup
5: is good. What are these things? What is this little thing that looks like it's got a little pink swirly thing in the middle?
6: So that is, I believe, a fish cake.
5: A what?
6: A fish cake.
1: A fish cake.
5: A yeah. fish cake?
6: Yeah. So it's usually in a lot of ramen, a lot of udon. I think it's
1: what
6: usually...
1: What is a fish cake?
6: So it's like... You get a... You, it's like... It's hard to explain it. But you basically like cut up a fish and then you kind of fry it.
1: Okay.
5: And it is. So, it's yeah.
1: All right.
5: Japanese fish cake made from cured white fish paste that is dyed pink, rolled into a log, and then sliced.
1: Oh, it's like imitation crab.
5: Essentially, yeah.
1: Isn't that what they do with imitation
5: crab?
1: It's
5: called Naruto.
6: Yeah, it is. It is Naruto called Naruto. And that is where the name came from, too, for the anime, Naruto.
5: Oh!
1: All right, see, there you go. Now we learned something.
5: I learned something
1: Fantastic.
5: Today.
1: Thank you, Roy.
5: Delicious and nutritious and educational.
1: How about that?
5: How about that?
1: The Black and Dollar Show.
5: Who is Korean?
1: Yes.
5: Can say these things.
1: Yes. Chris Black did not say that.
5: Even Asians struggle with it.
1: You can call or text the show.
5: Oh, my God.
1: At 310-840-4910.
5: You want some beef?
1: Do you
5: want a piece of beef?
1: It looks floppy.
5: I got an extra
1: I'm all right
5: spoon.
1: On the beef right now.
5: Okay.
1: But, yes, it, the beef looks good. Looks like you're really enjoying the floppiness. Here's a text from the 720. Greetings from Denver, Colorado. Yeah, maybe Raj is texting
5: Parts
1: the
5: unknown.
1: Show. This is what the text reads. Greetings from Denver, Colorado. I listen to the Blake and Abdallah show daily.
5: Autocorrect.
1: Hopefully. Blake and Abdallah. Today, I disagree with you calling the NBA Finals great basketball. Coaching was a huge part of the game, and I witnessed terrible coaching from the Spurs. At 70 years old, I've seen my share of good NBA basketball. The Stanley Cup Final were much better than the NBA Finals. My only wish is my favorite team, the Colorado Avalanche, got there. My other supporting point about the Spurs is their best players didn't play their best. Yeah, and that's a fair point.
5: It's fair.
1: So shout out to the 720, listening in Denver, Colorado, listening to the Blake and Abdallah show.
5: I would agree that coaching was a huge part of the game. Terrible coaching from the Spurs because De'Aaron Fox should have had his ass on the bench.
1: Yes.
5: For a lot of game five.
1: Yeah.
5: A lot of game five.
1: Yeah, I could have gone with you on that. Absolutely.
5: Thank you, Blake.
2: 720 is like the 773 of this area. Does that make sense to you guys?
1: Oh, it's extra?
2: That? Yeah.
1: Yeah. Yes. Yeah, I think you got that. That's pretty good.
2: The real ones are 303 here. So 720. Okay. And Chicago, the real ones are 312, right?
1: Yes, correct. Yeah. Yeah. Okay. Yeah, and 773 is like you came after the fact.
2: Yeah,
1: right? Isn't that what you would say?
2: Yeah.
5: Yeah.
1: Yeah. Good stuff. All right. Fantastic. Love it. From the 720. It's Bluck and Abdallah here on Westwood One Sports and the Westwood One Sports app. Speaking of the World Cup, and we celebrate the World Cup of soup here on the show, did you see that Scotland fans drank Boston dry?
5: Shout out.
1: Local bars ran out of Sam Adams beer. So this is the story on ESPN.com. The parent company of Sam Adams said that its Boston tap room ran out of the brand's flagship Boston Lager over the weekend because Scotland soccer fans in Boston for the World Cup drank four times as much as the bar usually sells. How about that?
5: That's awesome.
1: Isn't that great?
5: That's great. The company had to schedule an emergency delivery on Saturday morning just to keep up. Sam Adams wasn't the only one. Hennessy's bar in downtown Boston told the Boston Globe that it tripled its St. Patrick's Day sales and sold out of beer altogether on Sunday night. Shout out to the Scottish fans, man. Yeah,
1: see, that's doing what work. We want to see tourists come to the country for the World Cup and to drink cities dry.
5: That's doing work.
1: You know why? Because that makes everyone happy.
5: That's doing work.
1: Bar owners, the people working, bartenders, servers, they're getting tipped because they're selling more alcohol. It's great. Everyone wins in that.
5: Yeah.
1: It's fantastic.
5: Didn't that happened in, I believe it happened in 2012. The Chicago Bears went to Nashville, and I'm looking at a story right now, November 5th, 2012. The Bears fans drink Nashville bars dry.
1: Yes.
5: They went to play the Titans.
1: It's a big story here.
5: Yeah, they went to play the Titans, and the Nashville bars ran out of beer.
1: Which is hilarious.
5: Because
1: I didn't know that was something that could take place.
5: Well, I mean, I guess they aren't used to that much beer consumption because they're used to drinking whiskey and all that kind of stuff, so they don't have that much beer.
1: It's
5: just like on tap, and they're not used to a bunch of Bears fans coming in and drinking beer. So, but Boston is a beer town.
1: Yeah.
5: That's it's saying wild. Something.
1: It's saying something to show up and to drink like that. So there you go. It's pretty amazing to show up tripling St. Patrick's Day.
5: Same in Boston.
1: Like, what?
5: In Boston. Of all places.
1: Tripling it.
5: Oh, man. That's great. I love it. That's why I love the World Cup. It's
1: See,
5: stuff
1: World
5: like
1: Cup's
5: that.
1: It's fantastic. See, Raj, the World Cup's great.
5: It's
1: you got great
5: like
1: stories
5: that,
1: like
5: man.
1: That.
2: It's a great story. I'm speechless. I'm speechless. You can hear my enthusiasm all the way from
1: Minnesota. No, we can hear it. You are enthused. You are absolutely enthused. It's Bucky Abdallah here on Westwood One Sports and the Westwood One Sports app. I have a question about the NBA for you. You know, when we see Jalen Brunson and the Knicks win the title, and then last year we saw SGA and the Thunder win the title, are there any conclusions that we can draw from either of these two teams? Which championship is more impressive? What the Thunder were able to pull off last year or the New York Knicks and what they accomplished this year? We'll talk about that coming up next.
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0: If you missed any portion of today's show, check out our podcast on Apple and Spotify. 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The live stream is up each and every day during the show. 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Thank you to Raj and to Roy for producing today's show. Coming up next here on Westwood One Sports, in about 15 minutes, Jim Rome and the Jim Rome Show. Looking back at the NBA Finals, what Jalen Brunson and the New York Knicks were able to accomplish was legendary. It was one of the all-time great runs in NBA playoff finals history. We've never seen something like that before. The point differential that the Knicks won games by in this playoff run, no team has ever matched. You can go through the history books. The 96 Bulls, the 80s Celtics, Showtime Lakers. There was a team with Shaq and Kobe that just absolutely kicked the blank out of every team in the Western Conference on way to one of their championships when they won three in a row in the early 2000s. All the Golden State Warriors of the last 10 years, all of those teams were unable to do what the Knicks did in this run to the title. Jalen Brunson's also a player that, if you're looking to build your team, he's not going to go in the first 10. Right? Like if we did a fantasy draft of NBA players to build a championship roster, how far down the list would you have to get before a team takes Jalen Brunson first? You'd probably have to go pretty far. Now I'm speaking from a point of view before the playoffs took place, right? Mm-hmm. Like, now we know he is capable of doing this.
1: Even still, though.
0: So I'm guessing, yeah, but like, is he selected before we get to 12? Is he selected in the top 10? Like the point of this conversation is not to say, is Jalen Brunson a top 10 player in the NBA?
1: Yeah.
0: The point is, it was unexpected.
1: Yes.
0: The way the Knicks got to this point and were able to win it.
1: Correct.
0: 2 years ago, the Oklahoma City Thunder had the best record in the NBA. They went on a great run in the playoffs. They win the NBA Finals. They followed up with a great regular season. Shai Gilgeous-Alexander wins two MVPs back-to-back. And they lose in the conference finals, but it was a somewhat successful year for the Thunder last year. If we look at those two championships, which one was more impressive? What the Thunder were able to accomplish last year or the Knicks and what they accomplished this year?
1: No, it's the Knicks. I mean, that's easy. It's the Knicks.
0: Right, because like if you did that same exercise with Shai Gilgeous-Alexander, you would probably have a team select him, what, within the top 10 of players?
1: Yeah, for sure.
0: Maybe top six?
1: And the problem is if you say top 10, Thunder fans are going to be upset with you and say, well, isn't he top five?
0: Because... Yeah, I mean, I'm just speculating. Like, what? Yeah. If you go through the list, you know, number one is probably Wembanyama right now.
1: Yeah.
0: And then you would get to Jokic, I'm guessing.
1: Yeah.
0: Luka.
1: Yes.
0: Anthony Edwards.
1: Mm-hmm.
0: Just like spitballing some of the names that you would select before you get to Shai Gilgeous-Alexander.
1: Yeah.
0: But you won two MVPs in a row.
1: Yeah. And I'll tell you this, though. Personally, for me, Adam Abdallah, for my team,
0: yep.
1: I would rather have Jalen Brunson.
0: And I was hoping you said that because that's how I feel.
1: I would rather have Jalen Brunson, one,
0: yeah,
1: because he's a winner who, and this might be an age thing, and this might be the oldest man thing I've ever said in my life, and this might be all the gray hairs that I have showing that, like, I want the guy that does the basketball things in basketball. Like, I want the guy that doesn't care about everything else. I want the guy that cares about basketball. I want the guy that does everything to win. I want that guy. I don't want the guy that flops all the time. I don't want the guy that the conversation around him is never about how good of a player he is. The conversation around SGA is always the flopping and the free throw merchant and the videos and his wardrobe. And like, it's never about basketball. And yes.
0: The cease and desist.
1: The cease and desist, yes. And yeah. Like, I get it.
0: Now. Yes,
1: won two MVPs in a row. I'm not doubting your greatness as a basketball player, but for my team, as a fan, like if he were on the, if I had to pick a player for the Chicago Bulls, I want Jalen Brunson on my team over SGA.
0: Yeah, and that's exactly why I thought of this conversation. Because I was thinking about Brunson and what he accomplished, winning an NBA Finals MVP, winning a championship. He's the king of New York City. Like, what a cool story it is around Jalen Brunson and what he's accomplished with the Knicks. And I would much rather have that than everything else that goes along with Shai Gilgeous-Alexander and two MVP awards. Mm-hmm. And that's why I'm only drawing the comparison to last year's championship, because both teams won a championship.
1: Yeah.
0: You know, the Thunder, it wasn't just the playoff run that was historical, but like their regular season into the playoffs, essentially you could put that on par with the Bulls, the Warriors, and that's kind of it. Like, they had a great year last year that was on par with some of the all-time great teams we've ever seen.
1: Mm-hmm.
0: Now, to have that conversation about being a dynasty or the legendary status, some of that goes to this idea that when you look at a team that is going to be up for that, they have to continue succeeding, right? And because the Thunder didn't in this season, now it's you can push them back down a peg and you can say, okay, you're just a one-time champion right now. Let's compare you to other one-time champions.
1: Mm-hmm.
0: And that's where I thought of the conversation about Jalen Brunson and like, who would you rather have? Who would you rather be the guy leading your team to a championship? And to me, it would be Jalen Brunson by far. Like, the way the Knicks won this title, to me, was fascinating. It was fun to watch. It was cool. And I like it. And you're right. When you look at the way the Thunder play and the way that they won their title last year, there's like an element of, it's just not my vibe. And yeah, I don't want to like absolutely crap on Thunder fans and all of that, but it's just, I'd rather go with the Knicks than the Thunder in this conversation.
1: Absolutely. And look, I wouldn't be saying this. I wouldn't be saying this about the Spurs. I just wouldn't. If you were saying, would you rather have Wembanyama or Jalen Brunson, I'd probably be picking Wembanyama because I think he's the better basketball player. I think he's got, you know, potential face of the league, all that kind of stuff. Like, it's the fact that all of this stuff around SGA, Chet Holmgren, the rest of the Thunder, like not all of the Thunder, like obviously like Alex Caruso is not a part of that. And like there are guys on this, so it's not the entire team, but it's like the main guys on their team. It's the faces of their team. Like,
0: you're just calling out the three guys in the AT&T commercial where they show up all dressed the same. That's who you're calling up. I know what you're doing.
1: The faces of the team?
0: Hey, we're all dressed the same. What are you? That's my fit. You have my fit? It's my fit. Like, come on, guys. Like, what?
1: I mean,
0: what
1: are you doing? I like the three guys that are walking on the mountain. You know, that's
0: the Knicks.
1: That's my team. I like the guys decked out in Patagonia on the mountain.
0: Raj chimes in, and Raj is wrong because Black and Abdallah are about ethical hoops.
1: Yeah,
0: now, he's chiming in saying that if SGA was playing for the Bulls, we would be flopping around with him. No, thank you, sir.
2: Just like
1: no, absolutely
2: fans,
1: not.
2: You guys would be fist pumping win after win. Nope. You'd be, they're really fouls. I swear. See, there really is. Look, they're fouls. You'd love it. You'd love it.
0: No. Now, if Caleb did it, all right, maybe we would change our opinion.
1: Caleb's tough, man.
0: That's an ethical quarterback right there.
1: Caleb doesn't flop.
0: Avoiding sacks, Raj. That's what he's about. He's avoiding sacks.
2: Not only do I think you guys would support it, I bet you would get pumped when he like got refs on calls. It'd make you even happier. If it was helping the Bulls, I bet it would. I bet it's everybody listening, your team too. You'd be just like Thunder fans if he was helping your team win. All of you would.
1: No.
0: Thunder fans take it personally, though. They get very upset when you point out how dislike their team is.
1: They're so mad about it, man. They're so mad about it. Before, but I mean, we did have Derrick Rose who fell. Like, but Derrick Rose is going to the basket all the time.
0: He also ripped the rim off.
1: Yeah. I mean,
0: come on.
1: Derrick Rose was the guy.
0: Before we go, final minute of the show, do you have any thoughts on Michael Myers possibly leaking that an Austin Powers 4 could be in the works?
1: I mean, the jokes weren't funny when they did it the third. The second time, they were kind of funny.
0: Goldmember was 20 years ago.
1: I know. The third time, the jokes weren't funny. The second time, they were kind of funny again. The third time, they were not funny.
0: I can't see. Like, who has a thirst for another Austin Powers movie?
1: The first time, it was one of the funniest movies I'd ever seen. Oh, I was also, like, 12.
0: No doubt. Yes. When the scene when the cart is stuck in the hallway.
1: Yeah.
0: That's an all-time gag.
1: That's comedy.
0: That's great.
2: I think we're the target. Apparently, it's elder millennials.
0: Yeah.
1: Yeah.
0: Exactly. All right. So I'm going to pass on Austin Powers 4. Jim Rome and the Jim Rome Show is coming up next.
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0: Mama don't play. All right. Yeah. So, what? So I'm here. Daryl Baker Jr. of the Miami Dolphins. He was saying, but people think we're rich, but we're not. You know, like, the whole thing, we're not rich when you're on the practice squad in the NFL. And he revealed that he makes only, when you're on the practice squad, you only make $5,500 per week. And by the way, that is rich. That's $22,000 per month. $286,000 a year. And I read that if you make $286,000 a year, you're in the top 10% of earners in the United States. And so that would make you a wealthy human being. So anyway, Mallory, third degree. We'll get to that. Time now for the Insta Trivia. Blank is the only player in baseball history to reach at least 100 home runs, 150 steals, and 35 triples through 700 career games in the league. Again, Blank is the only player in baseball history to reach at least 100 home runs, 150 steals, and 35 triples through 700 career games. And that is the Insta Trivia. The answer, we'll get to it, and we will do it next. However, it is the A block, and what hour is it? Let's find out right now. Here we go.
1: Number two.
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12: 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Unfortunately, they may be losing more than just excess weight. I'm Dr. Catherine Albrecht, back in a moment with concerning news about weight loss drugs.
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20: And good morning. I'm Julie Cronus. Here is the news. President Trump is praising the U.S.'s agreement with Iran.
21: Speaking of at the G7 summit in France, Trump said the deal is monumental.
22: We reached an agreement with Iran that achieves everything we set out to accomplish, everything and much more. Ending the current conflict, reopening the Strait of Hormuz.
21: He added that global leaders are thrilled with the agreement. A 14-point memorandum of understanding between the United States and Iran has been signed. The agreement calls for negotiations to continue for 60 days to reach a final agreement to end the war. I'm Mark Mayfield.
20: And if you're going on the roads, actually, no real problems except for a slight slowdown inbound on the Stevenson from Central to Pulaski. Outbound is looking good. I-80, no problems. The forecast from Will County's Weather Center, here's meteorologist Chuck Brady.
1: Good morning. We've got a sunny Thursday in front of us, it looks like. Sunshine the better part of a day with a high right where we want it, 75 degrees this afternoon. A little breezy, but not too bad. 15 to 20 mile an hour winds expected. Clear skies tonight. We'll see a low of 55. Then whatever your Friday activities may be, you can plan them around sunshine and a high of 76. Again, it's a good-looking day. A little bit breezy, winds 20, 25 miles an hour.

0: headed into the weekend. It's a sunny Saturday with a high of 80 degrees. On Sunday, we see more of the same, but we may see a few showers moving in the afternoon with a possible thunderstorm on Sunday afternoon. Again, though, for your Thursday, sunny and nice with a high of 75 today. And for your Friday plans, pretty much the same story. From the WJOL Will County Weather Center, I'm forecaster Chuck Brady.
1: And at 540, it is 62 degrees. New Federal Reserve Chairman Kevin Warsh says he's focused on getting monetary policy right.
2: Following the Fed's announcement Wednesday that it's leaving interest rates unchanged, Warsh said the U.S. economy is expanding, despite the Iran war. Warsh said unlike his predecessor Jerome Powell, he will not provide long-term rate and economic projections, but will give what he calls medium projections, which he says point towards positive U.S. growth. Investors took note that while Warsh wouldn't speculate on future rate hikes, 9 out of 18 Fed officials saw a hike coming by the end of the year. I'm Mark Mayfield.
1: President Trump is set to award the Medal of Honor to a retired Renaissance Marine.
3: People using popular weight loss drugs like Ozempic and Wegovy tend to show less violent behavior. A new study out of Rutgers University finds that people who take GLP-1 medications are less prone to impulsive behaviors and violence. One factor could be the reduction in alcohol consumption, often seen among users of GLP-1 medications. I'm Rory O'Neill.
1: And actually, President Trump is set to award the Medal of Honor to a retired Renaissance Marine.
3: People using popular weight loss drugs like Ozempic and...
1: That's very odd. Okay, Joy Baird says she doesn't think Vice President Vance is a bad guy.
2: She interviewed Vance alongside her co-hosts when they grilled him on race, immigration policy, and President Trump. Behar has been a staunch critic of President Trump and noted that she was tied to the Democratic Party while highlighting their good hearts and care for the working class. The television host also weighed in on a potential face-off between Vance and California Governor Gavin Newsom in 2028 and said it would be an interesting debate to see those two because they're both intelligent. I'm Mark Mayfield.
1: AI is giving scientists help as they race to examine and save rare plants and fungi before they disappear.
4: A newly released report from the Royal Botanic Gardens exhibition, Q, says AI has already helped analyze millions of preserved museum samples. Researchers say the tools help spot new species and track which ones are at risk of dying out. Plants and fungi matter because they help produce food, medicine, healthy crops, and pollination. Q says at least 100,000 plant species and millions of fungi are still unknown to science. I'm Tammy Trujillo.
1: And travel for the upcoming Independence Day holiday will be up this year, but only by a little.
3: 72.2 million people will travel to mark America's 250th birthday. AAA says that will beat last year's number, but the increase is smaller than recent year-over-year gains. The number of people flying or driving over the 10-day period from June 27th to July 5th will be flat, but there will be an increase in cruising. Seattle, Orlando, and Anchorage are top domestic destinations, with Vancouver, Rome, and Dublin topping the international hotspots. I'm Rory O'Neill.
1: From the hands of Hope of Illinois and Joliet Hope Center Newsroom, I'm Julie Cronus. 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

0: 1340 WJOL Sports. Let us start with the Cubs and White Sox. The first-place White Sox gave up five runs in the fifth inning during a 10-5 loss to the Yankees in the Bronx. Colson Montgomery hit two home runs and drove in four. The White Sox loss was tagged on to Anthony Kay. Second loss allowed four runs on six hits and four. Chicago's at 38-34. They do stay in first place. Sean Burke will go to the mound tonight against the Yankees. That is a 6:05 our time start. The Cubs won the rubber match of their series against the Rockies 8-6 at Wrigley. They scored seven in the bottom of the second inning. Dansby Swanson and Pete Crow Armstrong both homered. Javier Assad picks up his fifth win. The Cubs are 39-36, third place in the Central. They'll host Toronto tomorrow. Slammers rained out last night against Windy City. Chicago Sky are on a four-game losing streak following a 96-95 loss to the Liberty. Sabrina Ionescu hit a go-ahead shot to put New York up with 10 seconds left, and Sky dropped to 4-10. They visit the Wings on Saturday. Caitlin Clark is getting her own signature Nike shoe this fall. The sportswear giant will release the Caitlin 1 on October 1st. The Indiana Fever star said having her own shoe has been a dream for as long as she can remember. Caitlin 1 will cost $140. Clark joins Asia Wilson and Sabrina Ionescu as active players with their own Nike signature shoe. Speaking of, the WNBA will expand to 50 games next year. The demand for the WNBA has never been greater, thanks to Caitlin Clark. And the league game reflects the extraordinary momentum the league is seeing. The league currently plays a 44-game season, added two expansion teams this year. Teams in Cleveland, Detroit, and Philly will join the W, as they call it. In 28-30, the league is able to expand up to 52 games in 2029. Wednesday's World Cup action saw several exciting games in the U.S., Mexico, and Canada. The first match of the day, Portugal settled to a 1-1 tie against Congo. Congo scored for the first time ever in World Cup play. That was down in Houston. Later, England and its powerful offense took down Croatia 4-2 in Arlington, Texas. In Toronto, Ghana scored late in extra time, 1-0, beating Panama. And lastly, Uzbekistan fell to Colombia 3-1 in Mexico City. Got four more games today, folks. These games just keep coming. 11 a.m., Chechnya versus South Africa. 2 o'clock, Switzerland versus Bosnia, Herzegovina. At 5 o'clock, Qatar against Canada. 8 o'clock, Mexico against South Korea. The Men's College World Series championship is set. North Carolina punched his ticket with a 12-4 win over West Virginia. In the nightcap, Oklahoma beat Georgia 11-4. So UNC and OU will begin their best-of-three series Saturday night in Omaha. And that is your look at sports on 1340 WJOL. It is 5:49. Coming up next, it's traffic, weather, headlines, things that we are going to be discussing right here on another edition of Slocum in the Morning.
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0: It's 5:52, and this is Will County's News Talk Sports 1340 WJOL. Good morning, everyone, and welcome to another edition of Slocum in the Morning. This one for Thursday, 18th day of June, 2026. We've got a bunch to get to this morning. First, let's jump into the WJOL newsroom, get some headlines with Julie Cronus. Julie.
1: Hey, good morning. Joliet does okay a $2 million loan to the Rialto Theater. Obama Center is a grand opening. That is today. A tornado causes extensive damage in central Illinois, and Trump officials challenge Illinois reparations program. If you're on the roads, as I said, inbound on the Stevenson really is your only delay from Central to Pulaski. I-80, either direction looking good. Today, we could see a chance of a shower, high of 73. Tonight, cloudy, 55 currently. 62 degrees from the WJOL Traffic Center. I'm Julie Cronus.
0: All right, Julie, thanks much. We appreciate that. It's coming up on 5:53. We've got a busy, busy morning for you. Much happening. Yesterday, we reported that St. Joseph Medical Center is losing its general leader, if you will, the CEO, Larry Combs, leaving after 7 months. And we also speculated that this was a transfer by Prime Healthcare because he was going to Resurrection Hospital. We later found out in the day that our assumptions were correct. He is moving. It was ordered by a Prime for him to go someplace else. What people in Joliet probably didn't know, though, and I know for a fact that they didn't know, that this was just a brief stop for Combs. So I'm not sure why they didn't make that perfectly clear to people when they introduced him, when people tried to get to know him, thinking he was going to be here for a while. I just think poorly handled all the way around by Prime, but hey, who am I? I'm not in the medical industry, so maybe that's how they roll, but some good communication probably would have been the way to go, but we'll talk more about that. And then I thought we would do a little top 10 list a little bit later on of all the CEOs that hospital has had in the last 15, 16 years. It's a lot. And how many different companies have owned it over the years as well. More on that coming up a little bit later on, and we'll tell you who the brand new CEO is and how long will this guy be there. Over, under, 7 months. I'm going over. I got confidence in St. Joe's in this one. I do. All right, we're going to talk to Ann Sylvester. Ann, of course, heads up the promotions for the city of Joliet, all the different events. There's a big event today in downtown Joliet at 12 noon. They are going to, I think it's, is it 12 or is it 11 o'clock? Let me look here real quick. I got all the information here. I just want to make sure I'm accurate. It's 12 o'clock. Yes, the mayor will be in City Square today for the dedication of City Square. We will talk about that in detail with Ann Sylvester coming up this morning at about 7:41. Ann will join us. We're also going to be joined by Chris Cherenichit. The Fed met yesterday. They chose to leave the interest rates alone. What did that do to mortgage rates? It's not directly tied, but we've seen fluctuations one way or the other when they've either dropped the rates or raised the rates. Chris Cherenichit from American Commercial Bank and Trust, First National Bank of Ottawa, will stop by and he'll give us the scoop on what's going on as far as mortgage rates, refi rates are concerned. Again, that's coming up at around 7:55 this morning. We've got a handful of young athletes from our area that are headed to the Special Olympics. And this is the national one. We've had some Illinois Special Olympians be able to qualify for the U.S. Special Olympics. And they're going to be in studio this morning after 8 o'clock. We'll introduce you to them and tell you all about their special skills, their special talents, and what lies ahead for them over the course of the next week to 10 days. So we are going to do that, and I, for one, am excited about it, to give these kids some publicity and let everybody know what's going on. Yep, very, very happy. Okay, some of the other stuff that we've got shaken here today. We ran through this list yesterday, and somebody said, Scott, and I said, what? And they said, you just kind of blew through the list. Can you talk a little bit more about it? And I said, I guess we can go back over it today, and we'll get Julie's thoughts here. Don was in yesterday, but we'll get Julie's thoughts. The best television dads of all time. But I think more importantly, who was left off the list? So we'll have that in honor of Father's Day, which is coming up on Sunday. We've got tickets to give away. Kathy, Kristen, and Conrad have won tickets already to the Arca Menards Series, the Ashley Furniture 500, and Saturday's O'Reilly Auto Parts Series race at Chicagoland Speedway in Joliet. They've won tickets already, and they're also in a drawing to win tickets to the Cup race on Sunday and a pre-race pace car ride. How fun would that be, being on the track in the official pace car just hours before the race? So if you want to win all of that, be listening for your chance to win. We'll play a little contest probably in the 6 o'clock hour today and give you a chance to win and give you a chance to get that pace car ride. Then Friday, after we draw or we get all 5 daily winners and qualifiers, we will put those names into a hat and we will draw one name, and that person is going to win that pace car ride and tickets for Sunday's race. I was told yesterday ticket sales are going very well for the race at Chicagoland Speedway, which is good news. I hope they're here to stay. I'm smarter than that, though, and I know they're not, but it is what it is. Give you an update on the Slammers. Had some weather issues yesterday, though, when the rain stopped, or actually when the afternoon came and the game was about ready to start. Actually, it turned out to be a nice evening last night. A little chilly, but yeah, that storm yesterday, by the way, sorry to get you all worked up, but it was way too cold for us to get anything in terms of severe weather. And we'll talk more about that coming up with Julie in just a little bit. It's going to be a busy Thursday. Thank you so much for tuning in. We're at 815-254-7300. 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You can email me at the same number. That is the R.E. Duchesne Construction text line. Or you can always email me, Scott Slocum at WJOL.com. The news from ABC is a minute away. 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
5: From ABC News, I'm Brian Clark. Ships are moving through the Strait of Hormuz after President Trump and Iran's president each signed a memorandum of understanding to end the war. There's been a focus on what's not covered by the agreement, including no prohibitions on Tehran having ballistic missiles.
6: If other countries have them, it's a little bit unfair for them not to have some. A ballistic missile is not the same thing as what we're talking about when we talk nuclear. But if Saudi Arabia and Qatar, and they all have some, I would say, in relative proportion, I think it's okay.
5: The agreement's been criticized by some conservatives and by Democrats, like Senate Minority Leader Chuck Schumer.
7: When you look at the 14 points that the administration has agreed to, it looks like Iran has won on just about every one of them.
5: Harsh words from Defense Secretary Pete Hegseth to European allies, in part for their refusal to allow the U.S. to launch strikes on Iran from their territory.
8: So today he announced there'll be a six-month review of the U.S. military posture in Europe.
9: Make no mistake about it, this will be a real review. It will be designed to ensure that NATO is moving fast and irreversibly toward Europe leading.
8: First named storm of the Atlantic hurricane season fizzled, but still poses a major threat to the Gulf Coast.
10: What remains of Tropical Storm Arthur is centered on the northeast Texas coast, but its flooding extends all the way to Mississippi and beyond.
11: It just went from nothing to, like, we're going to lose everything.
10: Christina Mallett lives in Picayune, Mississippi, northeast of New Orleans. With radar estimated rainfall rates of 6.5 inches per hour in some places, the entire northern Gulf Coast is under a threat of severe flooding.
8: That's ABC's Jim Ryan in Texas. Supreme Court opinions expected today. There are several major cases still outstanding, including one on the president's efforts to end birthright citizenship. 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
8: New York Knicks fans waited more than 50 years for an NBA championship, so millions of them are preparing to celebrate with a massive parade today in New York City, and ABC's Phil Tate is along the route.
14: There is simply just an electric energy in the air, although we are just hours away from the festivities. Lower Manhattan is essentially shut down as preparations are still underway. There are officers directing traffic here on Broadway, and fans have already shown up. We are seeing blue and orange. The NYPD is ensuring that this all goes down today in a safe way.
8: Health Secretary Robert Kennedy Jr. on Wednesday announced $700 million in new funding to assist addiction recovery and mental illness treatment. He said a portion would go to the Streets program he unveiled earlier this year.
15: Streets is designed to help communities move people living with addiction and serious mental illness off the streets and into treatment.
8: Georgia Republicans have changed course on redistricting.
16: The announcement garnered raucous applause from demonstrators inside the Capitol. House Speaker John Burns says lawmakers want to ensure the process is transparent and thoughtful.
17: Just as we do with every other issue that comes before the House.
16: Senate Democratic Leader Harold Jones believes Republicans were afraid of backlash at the polls in November.
18: People stood up, and I think they saw that, and they actually backed down.
16: In a statement, Governor Kemp says he does not believe there's a reason to delay the process, but he acknowledges it's within the legislature's discretion to defer the issue. John,
8: I'm Brian Clark, ABC News.
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1: And good morning. I am Julie Cronus. Here's the news. Just after the announcement that CEO Larry Coombs said he was leaving the West Side Hospital in Joliet, his replacement has been named. That's at St. Joseph Medical Center. The CEO of Regions 1 and 7 for Prime Healthcare announced today that Leonard Freehoff will be the new leader of St. Joseph Medical Center. Leonard joins the medical center effective on June 22nd. He brings more than four decades of healthcare leadership experience, including over 25 years as chief executive officer of acute care hospitals and integrated healthcare systems. If you're on the roads, I-55 northbound, you're slow from Route 126 to 355, and then Stevenson inbound heavies from Central to the Dan Ryan. Outbound U.S. low from LaGrange to 294. The forecast from Will County's Weather Center, here's meteorologist Chuck Brady.
0: Good morning. We got a sunny Thursday in front of us, it looks like. Sunshine the better part of a day with a high right where we want it, 75 degrees this afternoon. A little breezy, but not too bad. 15 to 20 mile an hour winds expected. Clear skies tonight. We'll see a low of 55. Then whatever your Friday activities may be, you can plan them around sunshine and a high of 76. Again, it's a good-looking day. A little bit breezy. Winds 20, 25 miles an hour. Headed into the weekend, it's a sunny Saturday with a high of 80 degrees. On Sunday, we see more of the same, but we may see a few showers moving in the afternoon with a possible thunderstorm on Sunday afternoon. Again, though, for your Thursday, sunny and nice with a high of 75 today. And for your Friday plans, pretty much the same story. From the WJOL Will County Weather Center, I'm forecaster Chuck Brady.
1: At 6:06, it's 62 degrees. A Riveter man was discovered with more than a kilo of cocaine during a traffic stop Tuesday in Grundy County. The man was stopped due to multiple traffic violations on I-80 westbound. And during the course of the investigation, K-9 officer Groot and his handler arrived at the scene. And Groot was deployed and alerted the presence of narcotics. The search of the vehicle turned up approximately 1,000 grams of cocaine, 90 grams of cannabis. And deputies also recovered documents and other evidence consistent with narcotics trafficking. The Obama Center grand opening is happening today.
2: A star-studded list of performers will be taking the stage for the grand opening ceremony. They include The Roots, Bruce Springsteen, Christina Aguilera, Common, Eddie Vedder, Jennifer Hudson, John Legend, Stevie Wonder, Mark Anthony, and Bono and the Edge of U2. The grand opening ceremony will be live streamed on Obama.org. The Obama Center opens to the public tomorrow. I'm Mark Mayfield.
1: And tornado damage is being reported in central Illinois.
2: The Midwest was hit with severe weather on Wednesday night, with tornadoes reported in both Iowa and Illinois. The National Weather Service called the tornadoes a particularly dangerous situation, indicating they were strong and violent. The city of Charleston, Illinois, declared a state of emergency after a confirmed tornado rolled through the town shortly before 7 p.m. local time, knocking down trees and power lines and blocking roadways. The extent of the damage is still unclear. There have been no reports of fatalities. I'm Mark Mayfield.
1: And Chicago Alderman is expected to propose renaming Northerly Island after Pope Leo XIV. Alderman Ray Lopez is introducing the resolution. If approved, the request would urge the Chicago Park District to rename the lakefront location as Pope Leo XIV Northerly Island because, of course, Pope Leo was born in Chicago. Walt Perezader, a co-founding member of Chicago, has died at age 81.

0: His family made the announcement Wednesday, citing his battle with Alzheimer's disease for the last 6 years. Parizider played flute, reed instruments, and more in the band from its start in 1967 through his retirement in 2017. His retirement came not long after the group celebrated its induction into the Rock and Roll Hall of Fame in 2016. I'm Mark Mayfield.
1: From the Hands of Hope of Illinois and Julian Hope Center Newsroom, I'm Julie Cronus. 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
14: It's 6:12. It's Thursday already. You know what, Julie? You know what I figured out?
1: Oh, no. What did you figure out?
14: I figured out if you watch soccer all day, every day, the days go really fast and just kind of bleed into each other.
1: Okay.
14: Now, you wouldn't know that because you've not been watching soccer all day, every day.
1: No.
14: I watched Ghana and Panama for last night, for gosh sakes. Ghana and Panama.
1: No.
14: I'm a geek.
1: You're beyond now.
14: You ever see the Seinfeld episode where Kramer starts drinking lattes all the time? And he's walking around like this and he's shaking all the time? And
1: no,
14: eventually
1: I might have. I have watched.
14: And he hires Jackie to file a lawsuit against him and he settles for all the coffee you can drink for the rest of your life.
1: Yes, I remember that.
14: Yeah, that was Jackie was Johnny Cochran. It was a takeoff around the time that OJ was going on. That's me. I'm walking around here going, this is great. Did you see the England game? 4-2. Wow, what an amazing game. And then did you see earlier in the day Portugal played? Ronaldo sucked, but man, they're really good. And I'm just like a geek. And I want to talk to anyone about it I possibly can. This is one of the greatest things that's ever happened to me, is soccer nonstop, every day for about 21 days, and then once they get to the knockout, it probably won't be. Yeah, it might be every day. So I'm going to go with every day for 30 days. This is Christmas, my birthday, my kids' birthdays, my wife's birthdays, Father's Day, and because I love America, the 4th of July, all wrapped up into one.
1: Yeah, don't celebrate my birthday in there.
14: The World Cup. Oh, you know she weren't included in there.
1: I know.
14: So anyway, I'm just like, I'm a little geek. I'm a little kid. Just loving it. And today there's four more games. Now, I'm busy for a lot of the day today, but that's okay. When I get home tonight, I'll watch Mexico. So you're going to see a lot of bars packed tonight at around 8 o'clock. Mexico is going to be playing. So if you're out at a probably Mexican restaurant. I don't imagine a bunch of Mexican people are going to go to a Polish restaurant and watch a soccer game, but they might. But a lot of the Mexican restaurants tonight will be all fired up because Mexico plays, USA play tomorrow at 2 o'clock against Australia.
1: Okay.
14: And our best player may or may not play. He's got a little bit of a knock, as they call it. That's what they call an injury in soccer. They call it a knock.
1: A knock.
14: A knock.
1: Okay.
14: You know what I'm going to do in the next week or two? I'm going to put together a list of all the little sayings and references in soccer, or I should say football speech. I'm not going to go that far because I don't want to be that big of a geek. So I'm going to put together a little list of words like knock and some of the other things and explain them when you hear them or when you're talking to someone about soccer and you don't care about it at all, but you want to sound like you are somewhat intelligent about the sport. You can say, hey, I heard Pulisic's not playing tomorrow. He's got a little knock. And they're going to look at you and go, dang, you go, girl.
1: Yeah.
14: And do a chest bump because that's what soccer players do, chest bump.

0: When I'm driving home yesterday, it's around 12 or 12:30, and I'm heading home. 58 degrees. I said there's absolutely no chance we're getting any severe weather at all. The warm front stayed way the flip south. Then I text my sister down in East Peoria, and because we were trying to figure out where the frontal boundary was going to rise to, how far north it was going to come. And I called her same time in East Peoria. I said, what's the temperature? She goes, I think it's 58 degrees. I was like, well, you guys ain't getting anything. It was Charleston and Mattoon. It was that area, Eastern Illinois University, that got the tornado, right?
1: Yeah, it is. Down the central Illinois area.
0: Yeah, well, that's south central Illinois.
1: Yeah,
0: that's almost
1: down
0: southern
1: here,
0: Illinois.
1: Yes,
0: yeah,
1: yes.
0: That's I consider anything south of Champaign.
1: Charleston.
0: Yeah, Charleston is southern Illinois. I know it goes way down, but that's about the start of it right there. Do we know what the measurement was for the tornado yet? Do we know the wind speed?
1: I didn't see that.
0: Okay. We'll do a little digging to see if we can't figure that out for you. But, yeah, it was the Charleston-Mattoon area that is the home of the Eastern Illinois University campus. And, yeah, I was going to make a crude joke about Eastern Illinois, but I will not. I'll save that for later on this morning. But anyway, as far as we are concerned, we were supposed to get 2 inches of rain an hour. We did not.
1: Oh, it was enough rain. The wind was the horrible part.
0: Really? See, we had no wind down here.
1: Oh, I was by UIC campus, and I was, like, walking around, and I was, like, my umbrella turned inside out, the whole thing. Yeah,
0: well,
1: it was bad down there.
0: I mean, we may have had breezy conditions, but
1: it was bad.
0: No, it wasn't anything where I would have noticed out of the ordinary or severe weather related. So I asked my buddy on AI this morning to find me the total amount of rainfall that fell in the area. And this is what I'm going to ask for your help, because these are, quote unquote, Chicagoland measurements. If you have a rain gauge, you know, some of you out there still do, and I appreciate you very much. Please text me on the R.E. 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What did your rain gauge say yesterday? My Manhattan friends, my Joliet/Plainfield friends, how much rain did you get yesterday? We are told from the National Weather Service that Chicagoland got anywhere between 0.78 to 2 inches. Which is, yeah, it's a decent rainfall, but nothing flooding at all. I looked around. I went out last night. It got nice here. I don't know about you up near the city. We got nice here around 4:30, 5 o'clock.
1: No, yeah, right around there.
0: Okay.
1: For us,
0: all
1: right. Yes.
0: Sun was out. It actually was so nice. I went out running.
1: I went out and checked my garden.
0: Well, there you go.
1: Yeah.
0: And you did your thing. I did my thing. And there was one big puddle near my neighborhood that always floods. So that didn't really, it floods when we get a little rain shower. And there weren't that many puddles and parking lots that I was running through and stuff like that. So no, it was fine.
1: No, in front of my house gets, the sewer gets, we have a lot of trees that have
0: debris. Yes, the leaves and debris.
1: And so sometimes it's up to you, like your show on my shin. Nothing. Mm-mm.
0: Oh, wow.
1: No, it wasn't bad.
0: No, not bad at all. So, yeah, give me the rain gauge hook up here, folks. Let me know what's going on, and we'll have a more detailed report of what happened in our area, not just in Chicagoland proper. Okay? All right, it's 20 minutes after 6. We got a busy day today. I'm really excited about some of the things we're going to be talking about. Yesterday, we told you that St. Joe's is losing their CEO, and that's Mr. Combs, Larry Combs, who was in Joliet for 7 months is all. Now, I went back and forth with the media people yesterday at Prime Healthcare. They were not happy with our story. Julie, I'm going to have you read that story a little bit later on, and you tell me what would be upsetting to them about that story.
1: Story?
0: Yeah.
1: Well, there's two of them. I got to
0: look. Well, yeah, hang on to that. We'll do that coming up in about 20 minutes or so.
1: Sure.
0: I want you to read it as, and you're... You didn't write it. You weren't here when Don and I were talking about it yesterday, but I want you to be as what?
1: Impartial?
0: Thank you. Yeah, and if you think we went over the line or didn't go far enough or if you thought we were too critical, I want you to read it and you tell me, and we'll play this out in front of everyone. And then during our What's Happening segment this morning, we put together a little bit of a David Letterman top 10. And

0: It's not good. You talk about hospitals and you talk about businesses and you like what? You like stability. I mean, you know, I need to have someone there as long as I've been here. Lord knows many listeners would agree with that as well. But you like some stability, and that hospital has had anything but stability in a couple of fronts. So we're going to run down David Letterman top 10 list and a top 6 or 7. And we got two lists for you, so we'll get to that coming up this morning at around 7:12. We will tell you right now that St. Joe's already has a new CEO. So as I handed around to you yesterday, this was Prime telling Larry, you're going someplace else. But my issue, I guess, would have been, why, if this was the plan from the start, for him to come in, put the finger in the dam or in the dike or whatever they call it, and then leave in 7 months, then why was that not made clear? I understand you don't want to, you know, tip your hand and you know, you want to play poker face. Or did this was this something that just popped up at the last minute? So we'll discuss that, and then Julie will give us a rundown of whether or not the Prime people should be mad at us today. For our article. It's 22 after 6. Julie's got headlines coming up for you in 1 minute, and I'll run down what happened last night in sports.
1: When a family loses a love.
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5: And looking at the headlines for today, Trump speaks on 14-point agreement with Iran, Apple's racing prices, and GLP-1 is linked to less violence, and there's guilt associated with staying inside on a beautiful day. If you're on the roads, I-55 northbound slows Weber to 355, Stevenson Central to Kedzie, your delay outbound is slow from LaGrange to 294. Today, we could see a shower, high 73. Tonight, low 55. Currently, we are at 62. From the WJOL Traffic Center, I'm Julie Cronus.
0: All right, thank you, Julie. 1340 WJOL Sports. White Sox lose to the Yankees, 10-5. They still sit in first place in the AL Central. Same two teams again tonight, 6:05 our time. Cubs won the rubber match of their series against the Rockies, 8-6 at Wrigley. Home runs from Swanson. Swanson got a hit. Oh, my gosh. Put up a statue. Pete Cor Armstrong both homered. Also homered in the victory. He is on fire. Cubs stay in third, 3 games over .500. They'll host Toronto tomorrow. Slammers, looks like rained out last night at Slammers Stadium. The Sky lose to the Liberty, 96-95. Caitlin Clark's getting her own Nike shoe. It'll be out October 1st. Save your pennies, kiddos. $140 becomes only the third WNBA player to have her own shoe. WNBA is going to expand from 44 to 50 games in time for the 2027 season. World Cup rolled on yesterday. Portugal 1-1 draw with Congo. England, powerful offensive performance, beat Croatia 4-2. Toronto last night, Ghana beat Panama 1-0. And in Mexico City, Uzbekistan fell to Colombia 3-1. Today at 11, Chechnya versus South Africa. 2, Bosnia-Herzegovina against Switzerland. 5, Canada versus Qatar. 8, Mexico versus South Korea. And the College World Series Championship Series best 2 out of 3 is set. It'll be North Carolina and Oklahoma University. And that is your look at sports on 1340 WJOL at 626. My friends at Allied Nursery say, hey, it's June 18th, but it's not too late. Get some plants and plant. We've got a lot. It's not even summer yet, for crying out loud. All the shrubs are in. Perennials are in-house. Those are the flowering plants that flower every year. I could not be happier with what I have in my yard. Front of the house, side of the house, back of the house. Every single plant I have is from Allied Nursery and Garden Center. And I'm not bragging, but it looks great. I didn't do anything. It was their idea. They planned it. They designed it. I just put the stuff in the ground. Thank you, Allied. Oh, yeah. They can do the same thing for you. They've got a registered landscape architect that will take a look at your picture, or they'll do a Google Maps, and they'll map it out. They'll see which way the sun comes, how much shade, and they'll give you a design. So you don't even have to think about it. And they'll even come out and put the plants in for you if you want, but they're pretty easy to do, so you could do it yourself. They'll give you all the instructions and the root stimulator. Or speaking of that, I got to put some in. It's been 6 weeks since my plants have been put in. You got to do it, you know, 6 weeks after the in, if you will. This is a family-owned and run business, Allied Nursery and Garden Center, right across the street from Route 66 Raceway. Got a bunch of stuff in there for Dad. 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They can even install it so Dad doesn't even have to do the work. It's Allied Nursery and Garden Center, open Monday through Friday, 7 to 4:30, Saturdays, 8 to 4.
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0: 629, this 1340 WJOL Slocum in the morning. Coming up, Julie Cronin says Joliet and Will County's early morning news. And were we unfair to St. Joseph Medical Center yesterday with our reporting? Julie's going to play the referee because she wasn't here. So we'll do all that coming up. Don't forget, you heard just a little bit ago the Dollars for Dad promo. You've got today and tomorrow to sign up for it. If you've already signed up for it, that's okay. You can do it once a day. It increases your chance. So be listening for that. And I got to get to this. I will. I promise you I will get to this before the top of the hour. NASCAR tickets. So we've got tickets for Friday's ARCA Menards Series Ashley Furniture 150 race and Saturday's O'Reilly Auto Parts Series race at Chicagoland Speedway. Now, Kathy, Kristen, and Conrad have been our three winners so far this week. We're going to give away another pair. We'll do a little NASCAR trivia or a little-known fact coming up before 7, and you could be the winner. Now, if you are the winner, you're going to go into a drawing that we're going to have tomorrow that will give one of the 5 daily qualifiers NASCAR tickets for Sunday's race and a pace car ride before the race. So be listening for your chance to win from WJOL and Chicagoland Speedway. Chicagolandspeedway.com is where you can get your tickets if you're not lucky enough to win them. All right, it's 6:31. 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

0: 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How about that? And this, the deal of the year so far is Sealy Queen Mattress starting at $377. It's Turk Furniture located right by the Louis Joliet Mall, a couple of doors down from Hooters in Joliet.
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2: And good morning. I am Julie Cronus, and here's the news. President Trump is praising the U.S.'s agreement with Iran.
3: Speaking at the G7 summit in France, Trump said the deal is monumental.
4: We reached an agreement with Iran that achieves everything we set out to accomplish, everything and much more. Ending the current conflict, reopening the Strait of Hormuz.
3: He added that global leaders are thrilled with the agreement. A 14-point memorandum of understanding between the United States and Iran has been signed. The agreement calls for negotiations to continue for 60 days to reach a final agreement to end the war. I'm Mark Mayfield.
2: On the roads, I-55 northbound, slow from Weber to 355. Stevenson inbound is heavy. Central to Kedzie, outbound slows Pulaski to Harlem and LaGrange to 294. The forecast from Will County's Weather Center. Here's meteorologist Chuck Brady.
5: Good morning. We've got a sunny Thursday in front of us, it looks like. Sunshine the better part of the day with a high right where we want it, 75 degrees this afternoon. A little breezy, but not too bad. 15 to 20 mile an hour winds expected. Clear skies tonight. We'll see a low of 55. Then whatever your Friday activities may be, you can plan them around sunshine and a high of 76. Again, it's a good-looking day. A little bit breezy, winds 20, 25 miles an hour. Headed into the weekend, it's a sunny Saturday with a high of 80 degrees. On Sunday, we see more of the same, but we may see a few showers moving in the afternoon with a possible thunderstorm on Sunday afternoon. Again, though, for your Thursday, sunny and nice with a high of 75 today. And for your Friday plans, pretty much the same story. From the WJOL Will County Weather Center, I'm forecaster Chuck Brady.
2: At 6:34, it is 62 degrees. Apple is raising prices on its products because of the increasing costs of memory and storage chips.
3: CEO Tim Cook told the Wall Street Journal that the company has been trying to shield customers from price increases, but the situation has become unsustainable. Demand for the chips has skyrocketed alongside the growth of AI data centers. I'm Mark Mayfield.
2: And President Trump is set to award the Medal of Honor to a retired Renaissance Marine.
6: Major James Capers Jr. led his team through a deadly ambush in South Vietnam in 1967. Injured and bleeding, Capers got his nine-man team to a helicopter for evacuation after 4 days and nights of fighting. Today he'll be honored for that heroism with the nation's highest military award, the Medal of Honor. I'm Tammy Trujillo.
2: Researchers are finding that popular weight loss drugs have another unexpected side effect.
7: People using popular weight loss drugs like Ozempic and Wegovy tend to show less violent behavior. A new study out of Rutgers University finds that people who take GLP-1 medications are less prone to impulsive behaviors and violence. One factor could be the reduction in alcohol consumption often seen among users of GLP-1 medications. I'm Rory O'Neill.
2: The Rocky Horror Picture Show is coming to the Sphere in Las Vegas.
8: A jump to the left.
9: Spear Studios says it'll use its immersive technology to enhance the original 1975 film, a cult classic famous for its audience participation. Spear Entertainment's executive chairman and CEO Jim Dolan says they have the opportunity to take the spirit of the audience participation and immersion to an entirely new level. The new production set for some time in 2027. I'm Scott Carr.
2: And apparently there's some guilt involved as we transition from spring to summer.
10: Psychology Today says it's called sunshine guilt, and it's a nagging anxiety you feel for staying indoors on a beautiful sunny day. They call it JOMO, the joy of missing out, staying in bed to read a book, watch a movie, or just hang out inside. Then there's the pressure of creating the perfect summer with experiences. Psychologists say it's okay to have the summer you want, whether without barbecues, parties, or ice cream, but that sounds good too. I'm Bree Tennis.
2: From the hands of Hope of Illinois and Joliet Hope Center Newsroom, I'm Julie Cronus. 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
0: All right, Julie. Thanks for giving me this information about the tornadoes yesterday.
2: Oh, I was trying to find some stuff for you.
0: You did. Charleston, a local state of emergency. Charleston had a, looks like a probably an EF0. Maybe an EF1, 85-mile-an-hour wind. There was an EF2 in Harper County. Could you do me a favor real quick and look up Harper County? I'm not familiar with Harper.
2: Sure.
0: Effingham, one cell phone video captured the terrifying moments, what appeared to be a large tornado tearing through Effingham, located 40 miles southwest of Charleston. So I'm guessing the tornado hit Effingham first and then came up to Charleston. So... there was an EF2 in Harper County. EF2 is a bad mamba jamba.
2: Is Harper County in Illinois?
0: I don't think so.
2: Harper, Illinois, which is in Ogle County. That's in Illinois. But no, I don't.
0: Is that close to Charleston?
2: I don't know. That article was kind of weird. It kind of jumped between Wisconsin
0: and Iowa. Okay, it was probably Iowa. Yeah. That's where the EF2 was. I don't think we had any EF2s in Illinois yesterday.
2: But right. I was looking, there's a lot of damage down there in Charleston,
0: though. Oh, yeah, wait. I mean, you're talking, well, I drove through last Friday. So I went, Julie, I was off on Friday, went down to Central Illinois, mm-hmm. and went to see my mom. And I've told this story to Dawn earlier this week, but... There was, when I was driving into my mom's nursing home, there's a big park right across the street. The place was trashed. Trees down everywhere. Houses had damage to them and stuff like that. I'm like, man, you guys got whacked, man. My niece lived about 200 yards to the west of my mom's nursing home. So I called her right away. Hey, did you guys get anything? She goes, no, we were fine. But I went down to the basement. It was really, really bad. So the tornado that went through there was an EF. I think it was a zero or maybe a one. We'll give it a half because it's one or the other.
2: But
0: it literally, like kicking a football through goalposts, it went just to the east of my niece's house and the west, like feet of my mom's nursing home. Literally, that's how close that thing was. So I saw what an EF0 can do firsthand last Friday. The damage looks horrific. Even if it's a zero or a one. I mean, really, really bad. A tornado is a tornado. So, yeah, Charleston yesterday, the Charleston Mattoon area is right off of 57, about 45, 50 minutes south of Champaign. That was the most notable town to get hit. We'll do a little digging to see what happened down in Effingham as well. All right, 640. We've got some tickets to give away to NASCAR, and Julie's going to grade us on a story we did that made some people unhappy. We'll explain next.
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0: This 1340 WJOL Slocum in the Morning. It's Thursday, 18th of June. Julie Cronus in the house day after the storm that wasn't. Thank you. We'll take those every time. So, Julie, yesterday we broke a news story about Larry Combs leaving St. Joseph Medical Center, Prime Healthcare, St. Joseph Medical Center. And we reported, basically, let me just give you a little brief synopsis of it. He is leaving after 7 months. He started in November of last year. I said that I met Larry once, had about a half-hour conversation in his office, said he wanted to be a good neighbor, wanted to be a good CEO and let people know what's going on and come on the radio anytime we wanted him to come on the radio. And a nice, genuinely nice conversation with the guy. I left there going, I like him. I think he's going to be good for the hospital, good for the area. Now, I didn't know at the time that he was going to be leaving so quickly, and I didn't even know if he did. So we said yesterday that somebody asked me, was this his decision? Did he go to, Indiana University Hospitals? Did he go to Northwestern? Did he go to, Rush? No, he was transferred within Prime. So we said yesterday that this probably was corporate telling him, here's what you're going to do.
2: Yep.
0: So pretty simple to figure out.
2: That makes sense.
0: Then we write a news story. And you've got the news story.
2: Yeah, I got.
0: What's the headline?
2: Just after months, St. Joe's CEO on his way out. That was the first one.
0: On his way out. Okay. Now, I don't want to get too deep into this, but Prime was not happy with us yesterday with the headlines specifically.
2: What?
0: I don't know. I have no idea.
2: The second headline is Prime Healthcare names new St. Joe's CEO.
0: Right. But I think it was the first one that said out already.
2: He's out.
0: And it is a already kind of situation, isn't it? That's a pretty big story.
2: 7 months is seven. Yeah, that's short.
0: And whether or not they knew that this was going to be short term, that's beside the point.
2: Why are they?
0: It is very unusual for a hospital to have a CEO at a location for 7 months. In fact, I've never heard of it. It would be one thing if they would call him the interim CEO.
2: Yeah.
0: Or make it perfectly clear that Larry will be here for a short time. But maybe they didn't know. In their defense, and I don't know why I'm defending him because they're mad at me, but in their defense, maybe they didn't know. And then that's fine. But don't get mad at us for saying that he's out already. Because That's a quick turnaround. Would you not agree with that?
2: I think that's a quick turnaround.
0: I got a nasty email telling us how to do our job yesterday. So, and that's fine. They're entitled to do that. We got thick skin. But I just fired back and said, I don't know what you're talking about. There was nothing derogatory.
2: In both stories, nothing.
0: Nothing. Now, you don't even need to read the story because you know that there's nothing there. I hate this phrase, but it's being used now in national media. It's a nothing burger. It is a nothing double burger. In fact, it is a nothing triple burger.
2: I've never even heard of a nothing burger, but now I want a burger.
0: No, now you do.
2: See?
0: Sounds good, doesn't it? Yeah. Would you like a double, triple, or a single?
2: No, it's just
0: a single.
2: I want a single. That's okay.
0: So I would apologize if there was something to apologize about, but people need to take a deep breath and stop and realize that a CEO being in a town for 7 months is rare. And we've got a lot of CEOs over the years here in Joliet. As a matter of fact, coming up during our What's Happening segment, we're going to do a David Letterman top 10 of CEOs from St. Joe's. That's how many there's been.
2: Wow.
0: A bunch. So, yeah. You're in it's a big healthcare company, not telling you how to do your job. I know you got to fight for your people. I get it. But you got to have thicker skin than that when you're at a big, massive health company. There was nothing wrong with that statement in any way, shape, or form. So,
2: no, not at all.
0: That's all we have to say about
2: get
0: that.
2: Get over it.
0: The Obama's having a big celebration today coming up during our What's Happening segment. It literally is a who's who, including his biggest fan. A guy that was born to run. All these people are going to be in Chicago. Windy day up if you are going, wear a hat because you're going to get blown all over the place. And I doubt if you are going with them. Maybe some people from the area are going. Obama's got some ties to Will County, namely the late Larry Walsh. I don't know if any of Larry's family will be going up today. Larry was good friends with Barack, you know. I met him once, so I'm on a first-name basis with him.
2: Uh-huh.
0: Oh, I call him OB. So Larry was good friends with OB. Larry's obviously no longer with us, but his family got to know him a little bit as well. So hopefully one or some of them will be able to go up.
2: I don't know if my brother's going. So
0: your brother?
2: I don't know.
0: Your brother, can we say?
2: Agent?
0: Yeah, civil service agent.
2: I don't know if he's got assigned to that, but usually when a lot of people are coming to town, he has to go.
0: Yeah.
2: He's never happy about that.
0: He doesn't like going to the presidential stuff?
2: He just doesn't like to travel anymore.
0: He's done it for what, 30 years?
2: 20. Oh, let's see. No, about 20.
0: Okay.
2: Yes.
0: Did he serve under Obama?
2: Right at the end.
0: Presidential production?
2: Right at the end. And then when he started, then it went to Trump, then it went to Biden, and then he moved back home.
0: And he moved back home.
2: Yeah.
0: Now what does he do?
2: They have a lot of stuff they do around here between dealing with people coming into town, counterfeit, interviewing people and suspects and stuff like that.
0: How long until he retires?
2: November.
0: Sweet. Will he come in and talk to us?
2: I don't know. I can ask him.
0: Yeah.
2: Yeah.
0: Have him come in for like the whole morning. And
2: No.
0: I'm not joking. We'll get stories. I want stories.
2: Will he
0: tell stories?
2: I don't know. He tells some stories.
0: One of Trump's, I don't know if that's still the case, but I know during his first term, the guy that was in the limo with the president every day or most every day is a Joliet guy.
2: Oh, yeah. I think my brother probably knows.
0: Oh, do you think?
2: Definitely, because they were in D.C. at that time.
0: Yeah. So, pretty cool.
2: I don't know, but he's ready to retire.
0: That would have been cool to be a Secret Service agent. That would have been a lot of fun. See the world. Especially on presidential detail. That would be cool. To be that guy that's in the limo when Trump's tweeting or when OB's doing this, that, or the other. That would be fun. That would be a lot of fun.
2: Well, there's yes and no. But anyway.
0: And like anything else, it sounds amazing. But then once you do it every day, you're like, man, this sucks.
2: I don't want to travel anymore.
0: 650, 1340 WJOL headlines coming up next. And right before the top of the hour, going to give you a chance to win NASCAR tickets and maybe a pace car ride as well. WJOL Morning Show brought to you by Farkas Funeral Home. 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Going to be a nice day. But if you are hit with the responsibility of conducting a funeral service for a loved one or for a friend, I want you to call my friends Jim Farkas over at Farkas Funeral Home. 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
2: 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Obama Center grand opening today. Tornado causes extensive damage in central Illinois. And Trump officials challenge Illinois reparations program. If you're on the roads on I-55 northbound Veterans Parkway to 355, you're slow. Stevenson inbound Harlem to Kedzie, heavy. Outbound is slow from Pulaski to Harlem and LaGrange at 294 today. A chance of a shower, high of 73. Low tonight, 55. Currently, it is 62 degrees. From the WJOL Traffic Center, I'm Julie Cronus.
0: Thank you, Julie. 1340 WJOL Sports. Slammers rained out last night. They'll play Windy City in a doubleheader at 5:30 today. 2 7-inning games. White Sox lost to the Yanks 10-5 back in the Bronx tonight. Still in first place, though, in the AL Central. Well, Cubs won their series against the Rockies 8-6 at Wrigley. Swanson, Crow Armstrong, both hit home runs. Swanson's home run, this is an interesting stat, a WJOL listener has sent me. Thank you, by the way, for that. Swanson's home run only would have went out of the ballpark at Wrigley Field last night. The other 29 ballparks, no. So don't get too excited, Cubs fans. He's not back. No. Cubs are 3 over .500, still in third. They'll host Toronto tomorrow. off today. Sky, lose to the Liberty, 96-95. Caitlin Clark's going to get her own shoe October 1st. It'll cost the little girls $140. World Cup yesterday, Portugal and Congo 1-1. England took down Croatia 4-2. Toronto last night saw Ghana beat Panama late 1-0. Uzbekistan loses to Colombia 3-1 in Mexico City. Four more games today at 11. Chechnya versus South Africa, 2. Switzerland, Bosnia-Herzegovina, 5. Canada-Qatar, and 8. Mexico against South Korea. College World Series is set. Starts Saturday in Omaha. 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
0: .657 Slocum in the morning, this 1340 WJOL. Let's give away some tickets. We're going to use the R.E. 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That's how we're conducting this test. Not test, contest, I should say. All right, so here we go. We've got tickets to give away to the ARCA race on Friday night, the O'Reilly Auto Parts Series race on Saturday. I've also got tickets to give away for Sunday's race, plus a pace car ride. Now, today's winner will get ARCA and O'Reilly Auto Parts Series, Friday, Saturday. And then I'm going to put this person's name into a drawing to win the pace car ride and Sunday tickets. Kathy, Kristen, and Conrad are already in that drawing, so you could be next. Here is the question. Within 2/10 of a mile, within 2/10 of a mile, how long is Chicagoland Speedway? I guess, would that be the, yeah, that's the right way to put it. I know it's a tri-oval, a D-shaped tri-oval, but how long is it? When you go from the start line to the finish line, how long? 815-254-7300. That is the R.E. Duchesne Construction text line. I'm going to leave the text line open for 5 minutes. So it's 704. Anything after that, you're not eligible. And if we have ties, we will draw one name. And the answers are already coming in. There's another one. There's another one. There's another one. Apparently people know this answer. So good luck from 1340 WJOL and our friends at Chicagoland Speedway. If you'd like to buy tickets to the race, you can go to chicagolandspeedway.com. I heard that ticket sales are going very well. Brisk is the word that I heard to use. Used to describe ticket sales so far. That race is coming up in a couple of weeks, folks. Get ready to go racing again in Joliet.
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22: From ABC News, I'm Brian Clark. Ships are moving through the Strait of Hormuz after President Trump and Iran's president signed a memorandum of understanding to end the war. The reasoning is being questioned, says ABC's Mary Bruce.
23: The president acknowledging Iran's stranglehold on the strait was putting too much pressure on the American economy.
24: I didn't want to see
3: economic catastrophe. If you kept this going, that could have happened.
23: But for weeks, the president has insisted the financial strain on Americans wasn't a motivating factor in his negotiations.
5: He's faced criticism from some Republicans. Senator Bill Cassidy called it the worst foreign policy blunder in decades. Harsh words today from Defense Secretary Pete Hegseth towards NATO allies. He said that their refusal to let the U.S. use their territories to strike Iran endangered American lives. He pledged a six-month review of the U.S. posture in Europe.
6: We're doubling down on our effort to make NATO what it always was supposed to be, a balanced alliance with Europe in the lead for its own defense, NATO 3.0.
5: Ukraine launched one of its biggest drone attacks on Russia since the invasion nearly 4 years ago. The mayor of Moscow says several drones hit an oil refinery. Flights from four airports were halted. The remnants of Tropical Storm Arthur dumping heavy rain along the Gulf Coast, says ABC Chief Meteorologist Ginger Z.
7: It has been a wreck in New Orleans overnight. So much lightning and tornado warnings. Also, rainfall rates more than a half foot per hour. That is so hard to do. The atmosphere is just pouring. And that's why we see a rare high risk level 4 out of 4 in parts of Mississippi, Alabama, Florida Panhandle today. But a significant flood risk that goes all the way up to Atlanta.
5: Several major events in major cities today. In New York this morning, millions of fans expected for the Knicks NBA championship parade. In Chicago, it's the dedication ceremony for the Obama Presidential Center. 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
5: Apple's chief warns that the company's products are going to be taking a bigger bite out of your wallet. ABC's Sophie Flay has more.
26: CEO Tim Cook says customers should expect price hikes, telling the Wall Street Journal they're unavoidable. Cook did not say when the increases will take place or on which products they'll affect, but he did tell the Journal the upcoming price hikes are being caused by an ongoing shortage of memory and storage chips.
5: Military officials say the 8 men killed in a B-52 crash in a test flight earlier this week at Edwards Air Force Base in California included 4 airmen, a reservist, and 3 civilians who were part of a team devoted to keeping the B-52 flying through at least 2050. The cause of the crash is still under investigation. As World Cup fans descend on the United States, they have more than ticket scams to worry about, says ABC's Jim Ryan. There's a focus on counterfeit gear.
27: In the run-up to the FIFA Championship, Customs and Border Protection agents say they seized $6 million in fake jerseys, toys, soccer balls, sunglasses, and a host of other products labeled as official FIFA gear. That's only at the Port of Houston. CBP says the counterfeits came from the same country as most of the genuine items, China.
5: In New York City, an 18-year-old tourist died after falling from a runaway horse carriage in Central Park. Police say the man was visiting the city with his family. The cause is under investigation. I'm Brian Clark, ABC News.
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2: 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Just after the announcement that CEO Larry Coombs said he was leaving St. Joseph Medical Center. His replacement has been named. Leonard Freehoff will be the new leader of the medical center. He joins the center effective June 22nd. He brings more than four decades of healthcare leadership experience, including over 25 years as chief executive officer of acute care hospitals and integrated healthcare systems. And on the roads, I-80 westbound from Des Plaines River Bridge over to Larkin, you have a delay. I-55 northbound slows Veteran Parkway all the way to Lamont. Stevenson inbound slows Harlem to Kenzie. Outbound is heavy Pulaski to Harlem and LaGrange to 294. The forecast from Will County's Weather Center. Here's meteorologist Chuck Brady.
1: Good morning. We got a sunny Thursday in front of us, it looks like. Sunshine the better part of the day with a high right where we want it, 75 degrees this afternoon. A little breezy, but not too bad. 15 to 20 mile an hour winds expected. Clear skies tonight. We'll see a low of 55. Then whatever your Friday activities may be, you can plan them around sunshine and a high of 76. Again, it's a good looking day. A little bit breezy, winds 20, 25 miles an hour. Headed into the weekend, it's a sunny Saturday with a high of 80 degrees. On Sunday, we see more of the same, but we may see a few showers moving in the afternoon with a possible thunderstorm on Sunday afternoon. Again, though, for your Thursday, sunny and nice with a high of 75 today. And for your Friday plans, pretty much the same story. From the WJOL Will County Weather Center, I'm forecaster Chuck Brady.
2: And at 7:06, it's 62 degrees. Despite some internal opposition, the Joliet City Council voted to approve a six-year, $2.5 million loan agreement with the Will County Metropolitan Exposition and Auditorium Authority to fund ongoing renovations at the Rialto Square Theater. The Landmark has been closed since June 1st to undergo a $9 million HVAC modernization project. According to city officials, theater operators requested the multi-million-dollar loan to address emergency costs stemming from asbestos removal and to finalize the installation of the new heating and cooling systems. After years of preparation work, the Obama Presidential Center finally opens today in Chicago's Jackson Park.
8: A star-studded list of performers will be taking the stage for the grand opening ceremony. They include The Roots, Bruce Springsteen, Christina Aguilera, Common, Eddie Vedder, Jennifer Hudson, John Legend, Stevie Wonder, Mark Anthony, and Bono and the Edge of U2. The grand opening ceremony will be live streamed on Obama.org. The Obama Center opens to the public tomorrow. I'm Mark Mayfield.
2: Virginia is considered the most patriotic state in the nation.
9: The Commonwealth ranks number one on WalletHub's 2026 list of the most patriotic states in America. The findings are based on 13 indicators of patriotism, including military enlistment, veterans, voter participation, and the number of AmeriCorps volunteers per capita. Arkansas is considered the least patriotic state. I'm Tammy Trujillo.
2: The Trump administration is challenging a reparations program in Evanston.
8: The Justice Department joined a lawsuit filed by the conservative activist group Judicial Watch. The suit says reparations from the city offered to black residents for civil rights violations amount to racial discrimination. The plaintiff is representing people who live in Evanston who could not apply for the program because they were not black. The city so far has distributed $5 million in cash payments and housing grants to 212 applicants. I'm Mark Mayfield.
2: And travel for the upcoming Independence holiday will be up this year, but only by a little.
10: 72.2 million people will travel to mark America's 250th birthday. AAA says that will beat last year's number, but the increase is smaller than recent year-over-year gains. The number of people flying or driving over the 10-day period from June 27th to July 5th will be flat, but there will be an increase in cruising. Seattle, Orlando, and Anchorage are top domestic destinations, with Vancouver, Rome, and Dublin topping the international hotspots. I'm Rory O'Neill.
2: From the hands of Hope of Illinois and Juliet Hope Center Newsroom, I'm Julie Cronus. 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
0: You know why Virginia is the most patriotic state?
2: Because they have lovers.
0: Because they have levers?
2: Lovers. You ever hear that? Virginia's for lovers.
0: No, because they're all government workers that live there, and they love the money and the benefits that come with that.
2: Gotcha.
0: Got it?
2: Got it.
0: Good. You knew it. I'd have a reason for it.
2: Yeah, of course.
0: You got it. All right, coming up next, David Letterman's top 10 lists. Got nothing on our top 10 list when it comes to a local company and its revolving door of CEOs.
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30: Joliet and Will County. Here's what's happening. Number one.

0: Remember that theme song? That's The Late Show with David Letterman. One of my favorite. Johnny Carson was number one on my list. I didn't watch a lot of it because in his heyday, I wasn't paying much attention to late night television or I was too young. So it had to be Letterman for me. I wasn't a Conan guy. I certainly wasn't a Leno guy. Do you like Letterman? Julie, your microphone?
1: Red
0: button and a green button.
1: It helps if it's on.
0: There's a red or green. Go ahead.
1: From what I watched, yes.
0: Okay.
1: The top 10 was the big thing.
0: Oh, it was, wasn't it?
1: Huge.
2: Bad summer job. Now, this, God bless the kids. They get out of school, and rather than sitting around the house drinking and eating aerosol cheese... They got to get out and earn their keep, by God. I don't care what kind of job it is. There's no shame in honest labor, and the kids got to get out there. But not every job is a glory job. Some of them are bad jobs. Too bad, kids. That's why you're a kid.
0: That's exactly right. So that's a little example of a David Letterman top 10 list. So yesterday, when we were talking about St. Joe's going through another CEO, this time only 7 months, and we went through the whole story earlier this morning about how they weren't happy with a headline of ours. Julie was the referee, the official, and she said there was nothing wrong with that headline.
1: I didn't think so.
0: No, there wasn't. But anyway, we won't go back down that road. But I did, with some help of some friends, come up with a top, not top 10 list, but the top 9 list. And then a top 1, 2, 3, 4, 5, 6 list. So shall we?
1: Mm-hmm.
0: Cue the music. So Larry Combs was here for 7 months, from November of last year till July. And Prime asked him to go someplace else. He works for Prime. You do what your boss wants you to do.
1: Okay.
0: So we did a little research, and I found out that in the last 15, 16 years, St. Joseph Medical Center has had 9 different CEOs.
1: Wow. That's
0: a lot.
1: Wow
0: is right. So prior to 2011, for a handful of years, I remember this guy a lot. I remember he was really involved in the community and would see him out at a lot of different things.

0: 2022. I don't remember that dude either. Chris Schreid? Don't remember Chris. 2022 to 2023, Barb Martin. I know Barb. Barb lived in Shorewood, I think still lives in Shorewood. 2023 to 2025, she was replaced once Prime came in by Larry Combs. 2025 to 2026, and now Leonard Freehoff. 2026 to, who knows?
1: Oh, yeah, 26.
0: Who knows? No, no. Nine different CEOs here in the 2000s. Nine. That's a lot. I'm not a HR person by any stretch of the imagination, but that leads to, I think anyway, instability. A medical center that is not sure who its boss is. They keep changing. Now, maybe Leonard will come in and do an awesome job. I hope so. And some of these CEOs were, I'm sure, fine. But it's amazing, of the nine on this list, I only recall Jeff Brickman, Beth Hughes, and Barb Martin. That's not to say any of the others didn't do a good job, but those are the three that I remember actually getting involved in the community and wanting to get the community, the hospital out in the community, if that makes sense. All right, so that's your top nine list. Top six list.
1: Okay.
0: All right, David Letterman, name changes at St. Joseph Medical Center. In other words, don't get a permanent sign. Whatever healthcare company takes over the hospital, make sure it's one of those temporary signs that can be removed. So I remember St. Joseph Medical Center when I first got here as St. Joseph Medical Center. It was run by nuns. Okay, that's something you can't do anymore. This is a big, complicated business now, and you need these massive corporations. Sorry, you just do. I get comments. We got comments on our Facebook page the other day. People that are upset about Combs leaving. I don't know why. I don't know if they knew Larry or not, but they were upset about it, and they said, bring back the nuns. Ain't going to happen. Okay? But here we go. St. Joseph Medical Center, number one. Number two, Provena. Provena took over. I was trying to find the exact date.
1: Wow. That's a name I haven't heard in a while.
0: I know, right?
1: Yeah.
0: A long time ago.
1: Yeah.
0: And it looks like 1977. Provena actually didn't purchase the hospital. I don't know if any of these companies ever purchased the hospital. I know they're the operating system, if you will. Provena came on board in 1997. Then, a few years later, it was Presence, and then Amita, and then Ascension, and then Prime. So, nine CEOs, six name changes since about 2000, and people wonder why some of the employees aren't happy. Maybe Mr. Freehoff will come in and stay for a while and bring a calming influence. Maybe Prime will own it for a while. I hope so. Look, that's the hospital where my kids were born. That's where I took a friend of mine a month ago, to the emergency room. We chose that hospital. I'd choose it in a second for a lot of things. I've got a soft spot in my heart for St. Joe's. I just wish they'd figure it out, get some stability there, and rebuild that thing. Make the nurses happy. Please make the nurses happy. I know doctors are the quote-unquote lifesavers, but any hospital will tell you the nurses make it go. They're the MVPs. Without good nurses and happy nurses, you can't have a good hospital. So let's take care of the nurses. Let's take care of the staff that cleans up all the nastiness, please. And let's get things back on track.
2: Number two.
0: Oh, one more thing. This was a text from 815-474. Scott, the list of CEOs at St. Joe's is like the list of Chicago Bears starting quarterbacks.
1: Oh, yeah, it is. That's good.
0: Text of the week. All right, this one's just going to make you scratch your head. Chicago taxpayers, you might need to shell out money after all to a professional organization. Chicago Fire building a new stadium.

0: just south of Roosevelt, just west of Michigan Avenue by about probably six blocks. It's called the 78. It's a former rail yard. Beautiful site. Stadium's going to be great for the Chicago Fire. 22,000 seats. Beautiful. $425 million subsidy is needed, though, to fund public infrastructure because there is no way into this place and there's no way out. It will be beautiful. It's right across the street from Roosevelt Collection, which is a very nice big mall area with apartments. There's a Target right down the street as well. It's a beautiful place. Right down the street from UIC also.
1: Okay.
0: Guess what?
2: Mm-hmm.
0: Brandon Johnson, the mayor, yesterday has proposed a $425 million taxpayer subsidy for the public infrastructure near the 78. So he didn't want to do anything to help out the Bears, but will pay $425 million to the Fire, to an MLS team that draws a few thousand people per game, that isn't a legendary franchise by any stretch of the imagination. I just can't believe what I hear from Chicago and from Springfield. It's just absolutely amazing. The governor was asked about it yesterday. My first priority is the working families of Illinois. Well, yeah, we raised taxes again this year on everyone. Is it 63 new taxes this year? Something like that. Come on, man. Pull this leg and it plays Jingle Bells. Who you, as Ditka used to say, who you crapping? It's remarkable. The Bears want a lot more than this. I understand that. They wanted for the lakefront about $2.4 billion and about $855 million for infrastructure plus property tax relief. So the number is higher. But, Julie, if you're going to pay a dime to a franchise, why would it be the Chicago Fire instead of the Chicago Bears?
1: I don't know.
0: I do.
1: Why?
0: No comment.
1: Well,
0: I'm not going to comment on the intelligence level of certain leaders. Just not going to.
3: Number three.
0: And last but not least, are you ready to party? Oh, it's going to be a party just off of the lakefront this morning. What is it, about 31st Street? Is that the area where the Obama Presidential Library is? 35th? There's a further, it's further south than that, I think.
1: It's just past, if you're going south, it's just past the Museum of Science and Industry.
0: Oh, gosh, so it's way farther than that. Okay.
1: Yeah.
0: Building, it's big, it's massive, it's brutalist, I would call it. Would you call it brutalist architecture?
1: I don't know. I haven't seen it.
0: Do you know what brutalist architecture is? That's it.
1: Okay.
0: It was our old Will County Courthouse before it got torn down as well. Yeah, it's, hey, man, whatever. Beauty's in the eye. An artist came up with it. The Obamas said, beautiful. And they've got their big party coming up today. And the boss is going to be there. Because he loves him some Barack Obama. Just go to his concerts, and he loves him some Barack Obama. He doesn't like Donald Trump very much. You think Trump is on the invite list today?
1: No. I have a list of people.
0: Oh, I do too, including this guy. Stevie Wonder is going to be there. The Stevie Wonder tour?
1: I don't think
0: so
1: anymore.
0: I don't think so.
1: Not anymore.
0: Why not?
1: I don't know. We'll ask him.
0: Are you going to be there?
1: No.
0: You want a press pass? We could have got you a press pass.
1: Music is a world.
0: All right, so
1: me in crowds. I don't know about me in crowds so much anymore.
0: This is an opening of a presidential library. There's only been not 44 others. There's, I don't know how many presidents have presidential libraries, or I think the other question would be is how many don't. Sure, you could Google that for me here real quick. But Bruce Springsteen will be there. Christina Aguilera, Common, Eddie Vedder from Pearl Jam, Jennifer Hudson, she'll have to take a day off from her talk show, John Legend, Marseille Martin, Mark Antony, Stevie Wonder, Thames, The Roots, and U2's Bono and The Edge. They will all be there today at the Obama Presidential Center opening ceremony. Gets underway, I think, is it 11 o'clock our time? I think it's 11 o'clock. This thing cost $850 $1 million.
1: Every president since Herbert Hoover has a library, except obviously Trump and Biden.
0: Okay. And I don't think Biden's getting one.
1: Maybe he doesn't want one.
0: No, he does. They don't have the funds.
1: But pre-Hoover, a presidential library did not exist. Their papers are dispersed across university archives or private collections.
0: All right. So there it is. So not, like I said, they don't open up very often. Someone that I know that works here in Joliet went to a preview of the library a couple of weeks ago. And I hope we are able to talk to her next week. I was going to call her today, but I had some other stuff going on and have her tell everyone what it was like. But she told me, she goes, it's awesome. It is amazing. It is huge. So enjoy that today. I'm sure that'll be on television stations here in Chicago. 7:27, time for the Thursday triple pack.
1: Three pack.
0: Three pack. Can we just rename it triple pack,
1: okay,
0: please?
1: For
0: Thank you.
1: Thank you
0: very
1: much.
0: Okay. Okay.
1: Okay. I was going to do a before and after, but that's kind of a history thing.
0: Okay.
1: But I do you want to do before and after? Or you just want to do the
0: We can do before and after. I'm good with that.
1: Okay.
0: I don't know what it means. But...
1: Okay. Number one, did the Titanic sink before or after World War I began?
0: Okay.
1: Okay.
0: Ooh, I like this.
1: Ready? Was the Eiffel Tower completed before or after the Statue of Liberty was unveiled?
0: Okay.
1: And did the first moon landing happen before or after the Beatles broke up?
0: Oh, my gosh. Okay. Number one.
1: Titanic.
0: Titanic. Before or after World War II ended?
1: One.
0: Oh, I'm sorry, World War I.
1: Began.
0: Ended. Oh, began.
1: Yep.
0: I'm going before.
1: Good job. There's one. World War I began in 1914, I believe.
0: Yeah, yeah.
1: Yes.
0: And the Titanic was what,
1: 1912.
0: Okay. That's what I meant.
1: Okay, was the Eiffel Tower completed before or after the Statue of Liberty was unveiled in New York?
0: Well, I don't. This is just going to be a guess. I don't know. I'll give you a guess here in a second. I'm just trying to talk my way through it here. I don't know. Eiffel Tower. I'm going with before the Statue of Liberty.
1: No.
0: Dang it.
1: And I'll tell you why after you're done with the last one.
0: Okay.
1: Did the first moon landing happen before or after the Beatles broke up?
0: Before.
1: Yes.
0: Okay.
1: Because I think the Beatles really broke up in 70.
0: All right.
1: And so obviously the moon landing was 69. Now.
0: Two out of three ain't bad, as Meatloaf would say, by the way.
1: The men who designed the Statue of Liberty, when the Statue of Liberty inside, I know this because someone did a speech on this, is the same basic structure, you know, the scaffolding,
0: the
1: I'll say.
0: Support system and everything, sure.
1: Of the Eiffel Tower,
0: no
1: but
0: kidding.
1: The Statue of Liberty was designed first and brought over, and then the same guy designed
0: the
1: Eiffel Tower for the World's Fair.
0: You know what's funny is I was thinking back to the National Treasure movie with Nicolas Cage.
1: Yes, and there's an exact one of, yes.
0: So
1: yes.
0: I'm like, okay, when was that? When was that? Resolute Desk, when they snuck into the Queen's office, and, you know, that's when I thought I'd be able to recall, but no.
1: And you know, the people from France hated the Eiffel Tower. They thought it was ugly.
0: Yeah.
1: They almost tore it down after the World's Fair.
0: Well, that would have been a mistake.
1: Well, there
0: That's
1: you go.
0: What's happening, Joliet and Will County, powered by our friends at Joliet Electric Motors. Coming up next, Julie's got news. And we're going to talk to Ann Sylvester from the city of Joliet. It may not be the Eiffel Tower, the Statue of Liberty, but it's our landmark, and it's in downtown Joliet, and the official opening is coming up later on today.
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0: Amen to that. And you're listening right now to Will County's News Talk Sports, 1340 WJOL, brought to you by Darcy Buick GMC. 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
1: 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President Trump is praising the U.S.'s agreement with Iran.
8: It's an agreement with Iran that achieves everything we set out to accomplish, everything and much more. Ending the current conflict, reopening the Strait of Hormuz.
9: He added that global leaders are thrilled with the agreement. A 14-point memorandum of understanding between the United States and Iran has been signed. The agreement calls for negotiations to continue for 60 days to reach a final agreement to end the war. I'm Mark Mayfield.
1: And on the roads, I-80 westbound slows Chicago to Larkin. I-55 is heavy, Route 53 over to Cass. Inbound on the Stevenson, Cicero to Kedzie slow. Outbound is slow from Cicero to Harlem. And then again, at Briggs and Division, there is an accident as well. Forecast from Will County's Weather Center. Here's meteorologist Chuck Brady.
10: Good morning. We got a sunny Thursday in front of us, it looks like. Sunshine the better part of a day with a high right where we want it, 75 degrees this afternoon. A little breezy, but not too bad. 15 to 20 mile an hour winds expected. Clear skies tonight. We'll see a low of 55. Then whatever your Friday activities may be, you can plan them around sunshine and a high of 76. Again, it's a good looking day. A little bit breezy, winds 20, 25 miles an hour. Headed into the weekend, it's a sunny Saturday with a high of 80 degrees. On Sunday, we see more of the same, but we may see a few showers moving in the afternoon with a possible thunderstorm on Sunday afternoon. Again, though, for your Thursday, sunny and nice with a high of 75 today. And for your Friday plans, pretty much the same story. From the WJOL Will County Weather Center, I'm forecaster Chuck Brady.
1: And at 7:35, it is 63 degrees. New Federal Reserve Chairman Kevin Warsh says he's focused on getting monetary policy right.
9: Following the Fed's announcement Wednesday that it's leaving interest rates unchanged, Warsh said the U.S. economy is expanding despite the Iran war. Warsh said unlike his predecessor, Jerome Powell, he will not provide long-term rate and economic projections, but will give what he calls medium projections, which he says point towards positive U.S. growth. Investors took note that while Warsh wouldn't speculate on future rate hikes, 9 out of 18 Fed officials saw a hike coming by the end of the year. I'm Mark Mayfield.
1: President Trump is set to award the Medal of Honor to a retired Renaissance Marine.
11: Major James Capers Jr. led his team through a deadly ambush in South Vietnam in 1967. Injured and bleeding, Capers got his nine-man team to a helicopter for evacuation after 4 days and nights of fighting. Today he'll be honored for that heroism with the nation's highest military award, the Medal of Honor. I'm Tammy Trujillo.
1: Joy Behr says she doesn't think Vice President Vance is a bad guy following his appearance on The View.
9: She interviewed Vance alongside her co-hosts when they grilled him on race, immigration policy, and President Trump. Behr has been a staunch critic of President Trump and noted that she was tied to the Democratic Party while highlighting their good hearts and care for the working class. The television host also weighed in on a potential face-off between Vance and California Governor Gavin Newsom in 2028 and said it would be an interesting debate to see those two because they're both intelligent. I'm Mark Mayfield.
1: Researchers are finding that popular weight loss drugs have another unexpected side effect.
12: People using popular weight loss drugs like Ozempic and Wegovy tend to show less violent behavior. A new study out of Rutgers University finds that people who take GLP-1 medications are less prone to impulsive behaviors and violence. One factor could be the reduction in alcohol consumption, often seen among users of GLP-1 medications. I'm Rory O'Neill.
1: And apparently there's some guilt involved as we transition from spring to summer.
13: Psychology Today says it's called sunshine guilt, and it's a nagging anxiety you feel for staying indoors on a beautiful sunny day. They call it JOMO, the joy of missing out. Staying in bed to read a book, watch a movie, or just hang out inside. Then there's the pressure of creating the perfect summer with experiences. Psychologists say it's okay to have the summer you want, with or without barbecues, parties, or ice cream. But that sounds good, too. I'm Bree Tennis.
1: From the hands of Hope of Illinois, Joliet Hope Center Newsroom, I'm Julie Cronus. 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
0: Thank you, Julie. At 7:38, this 1340 WJOL. 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You're on our roadways, and one of these big box trucks, something flies off the back of it, hits your car. You're going to have property damage, and more than likely, at the high rate of speed that you were going on one of our interstates, you're going to have injuries. You need to make Frank Servignac one of your first calls. Don't wait a week, 2 weeks, 3 weeks. Don't wait a month. Call him right away. I know a guy that his son got hurt, and he literally called him when they were at the hospital, when the kid was in seeing the doctor, because you need to let Frank know right away so they can collect that evidence that is so crucial in your case. And if you don't call right away, that's okay. They'll still win for you. Frank has collected tens of millions of dollars in damages from accidents just like the one I described. Make it one of your first calls, 815-730-1977. It's Frank Servignac with Rathman, Servignac, and Kozel.
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0: 26. 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
2: This is Will County's News Talk Sports, 1340 WJOL, Thursday. Hey, coming up tomorrow night at the City Square, in honor of Juneteenth. Got an event going on and a bunch of stuff happening as well, but I did want to focus on an event that is going to be taking place today in downtown Joliet at the new City Square. Mayor Terry Darcy and other city officials will be on hand for the official dedication of the City Square. Going to take place at 12 noon today. And on the line to tell us all about it is Ann Sylvester from the City of Joliet. Hello, Ann.
3: Hey, good morning, Scott. Thanks so much for having me again. Absolutely. This is getting very exciting.
2: Yeah, it is. I mean, this thing it's been open for, pretty much a couple of months now, give or take a week or two. But the official ribbon cutting and the speeches and everything actually takes place today.
3: Yes, as you said, it's been open and hosting some really great events, and we're getting some really good traction and people to explore it. But today's dedication is an opportunity to really really celebrate the vision, the partnerships, and the community effort that made all of this possible.
2: And it was a long time coming, a lot of work, but it's fantastic. I hear nothing but good things. I see people as I drive by just hanging out. How is the mayor feeling about it so far? How are you feeling? How's Beth Beatty, the city manager, feeling? Are you satisfied with the first month and three quarters?
3: Very much satisfied. It's great to hear feedback when people actually come down and come to some of the events, whether they're coming for, the yoga in the square or dancing in the square or some of the concerts that we're having on Fridays. People are really starting to come down and enjoy it. But I do want to highlight, Scott, that one of the things, I kind of came in to do the programming, mm-hmm. but I want to be very respectful of the fact that this was a process. And one of the unique things, I think, about this process was the community engagement that was done by city staff to really turn this space into something that people want to use. You don't always get that opportunity for the community to say, here's what I want to have at the square, here's what I want to see. And then that partnership also with the Joliet Public Library, yeah. That's part of their land that's incorporated into it. How do we include them in the programming that's taking place? And they've been doing storytelling. And then they actually have a little fun performance today at about 10:30 a.m. too. So if you want to come down with your family earlier, you can go and do that.
2: Nice. Yeah, you're right. It was a lot of people. And then, of course, you needed to get buy-in from City Council, which, thank goodness, they did. That wasn't anything that was really overly debated. But they had to buy in. And then you had to come up with a plan, a construction company to execute the vision. And it's great. It is absolutely great. It looks really, really nice. And today's the day. So what does this hour look like where the mayor's going to be out there cutting a ribbon? And I imagine a big old pair of scissors will be available too.
3: I imagine that you'll see those scissors, yes. It is an official dedication. Today is the mayor, the city council, the people that really had a huge part in this to just do that official dedication and, for lack of a better phrase, photo op. We do have a couple of performances. We've got someone that's graduated from Troy, who's from Joliet, who's moving on to Joliet Catholic High School. We've got a performance by Chris Michael. We've got remarks. So Cesia Chen is going to be in town. So she will be speaking because it's also a dedication for the sculpture.
2: Yeah.
3: And we actually have a student who participated in that community engagement process who's going to talk about her experience. And we had Uxmar Torres, our City of Joliet Poet Laureate, commission a poem to kind of read on the behalf as well.
2: Wow.
3: But this is the official dedication. And then we also have a weekend celebration on June 26th and 27th, and we've got Seventh Heaven and a bunch of people. So the celebration, the official dedication is today at noon, but the celebration continues over the next couple months, and especially June 26th and 27th.

0: 27th.
1: And why not? I mean, you only build a city square once, right?
0: Yes.
1: Absolutely. So you may as well blow it out with party after party after party. 12 noon today, downtown Joliet, the new city square is going to be officially dedicated. And congratulations again. Thank you very much for your time.
0: Thank you so much. Looking forward to seeing everybody down there.
1: 7:47 coming up. We've got WJML headlines with Julie Cronus and Chris Chernichit from American Commercial Bank and Trust. 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He'll give us the scoop on the Fed's meeting yesterday. 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
1: 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Obama Center grand opening today. Chicago Alderman Lopez proposes renaming Northerly Island after Pope Leo, and Chicago co-founder Walt Perezader is dead at 81 years old. On the roads, I-80 westbound slows Chicago to Larkin, I-55 slows 355 to Cass, inbound on the Stevenson heavy central to Western, and outbound is heavy Kedzie to 294. In Lockport, look out for a crash, Briggs and Division today, high of 73. Tonight, low 55. Currently, we are at 63 from the WJOL Traffic Center. I'm Julie Cronus.
2: Quick check out WJOL Sports. Slammers rained out. They'll play two tonight, two seven-inning games, 5:30 and 7:30. Sox lose. They're back in New York tonight. Cubs win. They're off today. Sky lose to the Liberty. World Cup winners yesterday. We had, no winner in the Portugal-Congo game. 1-1. Beat Panama by a final score of 1-0. Uzbekistan falls to Colombia 3-1. England looks strong. They beat Croatia 4-2. Today, Chechnya and South Africa at 11. Bosnia-Herzegovina and Switzerland at 2. At 5, Qatar versus Canada. And at 8 tonight, Mexico and South Korea. Men's College World Series is set. North Carolina and Oklahoma begin their best of three Saturday night in Omaha.
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2: 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It is a Thursday morning. 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Cell number 815-412-0491. KC, what's going on, my friend?
7: Not a whole lot. Maybe for the next month we should just talk soccer.
2: I was telling Julie today, I am a geek. I am just like a little kid. I'm like, yay, another game's on. Yay, another game's on. It's nuts.
7: When I see transfers, especially Lewandowski trying to come to Chicago Fire, I have the delusion of being like, I should help him with his mortgage. And then, I realize that he's got the millions of cash.
2: He's got people. And he's got probably a businessman. That's a very famous soccer player, by the way, who might come to Chicago. I've not heard that rumor. Very nice. Yeah. I'm more worried about Team USA right now than the Chicago Fire. Yeah. Good to see you. We had the Fed meet yesterday. No change in interest rates, which means the mortgage rates will...
7: Feedback from NAR is basically, even though the Fed keeps them at 3.5, 3.75, that doesn't mean your interest rate is that low.
2: Right.
7: They're going to hold steady. Mortgage rates have been we're below 6.5 on the 30-year.
2: Okay.
7: So, I mean, they're not going to move drastically, but there isn't pressure from the administration to lower them like it's been. So, I mean, right now it's just about inventory, which is always the old conundrum, if
2: it
7: you will.
2: It is, absolutely. Right? Especially around here, no doubt about it. Got another question for you.
7: Yeah.
2: Now, we're talking about regular homes, but you also lend on other types of properties as well.
7: Yeah, so as we talk about in the inventory, a lot of people only assume they can only buy the traditional single-family home or condo. But, yeah, there's a lot of different opportunities for them. I have some of my young investors, if you will. They'll look at 2 to 4 unit properties.
2: Ah.
7: So they will, as their first home, get a first home as a 2-unit or a duplex and then rent the other unit out.
2: Hmm.
7: Or, you know, if you have a 4-unit, you live in one and you rent the other 3 out, it's a cash cow. And
2: sure.
7: For most of those situations, the lease is already in hand.
2: Right.
7: The owner just wants to retire and get out of the business.
2: Okay.
7: You know, so basically they have that income there and it's readily available to them.
2: What other types of properties?
7: We could also do manufactured homes. A lot of, you know, you drive on the highway, taking a road trip, and you see half a house on an oversized truck. As long as it's affixed on a concrete slab or a permanent fixture. Same thing with double wides. You know, in other areas of our country, that's prevalent.
2: It is.
7: Because building materials cost a lot to get to that area, that region. They'll just do manufactured homes or double wides or larger. As long as the wheels are off and they're affixed to the ground or even tied down and strapped down. So, yeah, we do that. You know, I have the luxury of a commercial team that does commercial properties as well. So any of my clients that have that industry or that business, I refer to them. But we also do lot loans for people who want to do construction.
2: Sure.
7: So if you see a lot and it's like, hey, Chris, I need to pay for that and then I need to build it, then we have those properties too, or those loans. So, I mean, we have that whole spectrum of availability to us because not everyone lives in Joliet proper or Shanahan or Manuka. You know, they need to build or need to find a property, and, you know, they're trying to do it as cost-effective as possible for them.
2: Real quick, can you claim rental income?
7: Yeah, so just like we were talking about with that 2 to 4 unit, actually, we can qualify you. Say, hey, the first-time home buyer, if there's a lease in hand, we go off of that potential rental income.
2: Oh, wow. So that'll be...
7: So that helps their debt-to-income ratio.
2: Yep, absolutely. So good stuff. Thanks. So more than just homes, there's other things they can lend on as well at American Commercial Bank and Trust and First National Bank of Ottawa. Chris Jeronicic's number if you need any question answered at all, 815-412-0491. Thank you, sir.
7: Happy early Father's Day to you.
2: And you as well, my friend. This is WJOL Joliet.
8: From it's 8 o'clock. News. I'm Brian Clark. Ship traffic is beginning to move through the Strait of Hormuz after President Trump and Iran's president signed a memorandum of understanding to end the war. President Trump told reporters Wednesday he had one major consideration in mind.
9: I didn't want to see economic catastrophe. If you kept this going, that could have happened.
8: And ABC's Mary Bruce says there's now a 60-day window for the sides to negotiate more complex issues.
10: As for the issue at the heart of this conflict, Iran reaffirms that it shall not procure or develop nuclear weapons. Reaffirms because it's the same promise Iran made in the first line of the nuclear deal struck with President Obama. But unlike the Obama deal, this agreement with Trump makes no other nuclear commitments, no plan to dispose of its highly enriched uranium. Instead, the agreement is to continue negotiating.
8: And coincidentally, today's the dedication ceremony of the Obama Presidential Center in Chicago. That's just one of several major events today. Another in New York City. Millions expected to celebrate the NBA champion New York Knicks with a Canyon of Heroes parade. ABC's Aaron Katursky is there.
11: The vibe down here is simply joyous. Nobody wants to miss this. We saw crowds of people crammed into the subway, streaming across on foot along the Brooklyn Bridge. Nobody wants to miss a celebration of these New York Knicks.
8: Layoffs remained historically low. First-time unemployment rate filings fell by 4,000 last week. That's one day after Federal Reserve Chair Kevin Warsh and announcing that interest rates would remain unchanged had this description of the U.S. economy.
12: It's uneven. If I look at the housing markets as one example, Fed policy isn't the single determinant of the state of the housing market. But broadly, I would say there, Fed policy appears to be somewhat restrictive.
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8: Torrential rain falling across parts of the Gulf Coast today as the remnants of Tropical Storm Arthur continue to swirl in the region. That's prompted flood warnings. Defense Secretary Pete Hegseth had sharp criticism for NATO allies. He says they put Americans at risk by not allowing the U.S. access to their countries to launch attacks on Iran. He says there will now be a six-month review of the U.S. force posture in Europe.
15: It's only common sense. America cannot care for or pay more for Europe's defense than our allies do.
8: Lawmakers on Capitol Hill were scratching their heads Wednesday after President Trump pushed for the postponement of a hearing for his nominee to be the new director of national intelligence. And he also said that it's one way to help pass his SAVE Act that would require voter identification. He says he'll only renew that, or he'll only renew FISA, a key intelligence measure, if the SAVE Act is passed. Senator Richard Blumenthal, a Democrat of Connecticut, said,
16: Donald Trump seems hell-bent on stopping FISA, which is a threat to our country by this absolutely chaotic approach to the appointment of a DNI.
8: A judge called New York serial killer Rex Heuermann despicable at his Wednesday sentencing. Heuermann's admitted to killing 8 women and burying their bodies on Long Island beaches. He was sentenced to life without parole. I'm Brian Clark, ABC News.
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1: Good morning. I am Julie Cronus. 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Just after the announcement that CEO Larry Coombs said he was leaving St. Joseph Medical Center, his replacement has been named. Leonard Freehoff will be the new leader. Leonard joins St. Joseph Medical Center effective June 22nd. He brings more than 4 decades of healthcare leadership experience, including over 25 years as chief executive officer of acute care hospitals and integrated healthcare systems. If you're on the roads, I-55, you're going northbound on the Stevenson from Cass to Route 83, then central to Western. Outbound is slow from 1st to 294. I-80 westbound is heavy from Briggs over to Larkin. The forecast from Will County's Weather Center. Here's meteorologist Chuck Brady.
22: Good morning. We got a sunny Thursday in front of us, it looks like. Sunshine the better part of a day with a high right where we want it, 75 degrees this afternoon. A little breezy, but not too bad. 15 to 20 mile an hour winds expected. Clear skies tonight. We'll see a low of 55. Then whatever your Friday activities may be, you can plan them around sunshine and a high of 76. Again, it's a good looking day. A little bit breezy, winds 20, 25 miles an hour. Headed into the weekend, it's a sunny Saturday with a high of 80 degrees. On Sunday, we see more of the same, but we may see a few showers moving in the afternoon with a possible thunderstorm on Sunday afternoon. Again, though, for your Thursday, sunny and nice with a high of 75 today. And for your Friday plans, pretty much the same story. From the WJOL Will County Weather Center, I'm forecaster Chuck Brady.
1: At 8:06, it is 64 degrees. A Riverdale man, Maurice Merrill, was discovered with more than a kilo of cocaine during a traffic stop Tuesday in Grundy County. He was stopped due to multiple traffic violations on I-80 westbound. During the course of the investigation, K-9 officer Groot and his handler arrived on the scene. Groot was deployed and alerted to the presence of narcotics in the vehicle. After a search, approximately 1,000 grams of cocaine and 90 grams of suspected cannabis were found. Deputies also recovered documents and other evidence consistent with narcotics trafficking. After years of preparation and work, the Obama Presidential Center finally opens today in Chicago's Jackson Park.
0: A star-studded list of performers will be taking the stage for the grand opening ceremony. They include The Roots, Bruce Springsteen, Christina Aguilera, Common, Eddie Vedder, Jennifer Hudson, John Legend, Stevie Wonder, Mark Anthony, and Bono and the Edge of U2. The grand opening ceremony will be live streamed on Obama.org. The Obama Center opens to the public tomorrow. I'm Mark Nefield.
1: A Chicago alderman is expected to propose renaming Northerly Island after Pope Leo XIV. Alderman Ray Lopez is introducing the resolution. If approved, the request would urge the Chicago Park District to rename the lakefront location as Pope Leo XIV Northerly Island. Tornado damage is being reported in central Illinois.
0: The Midwest was hit with severe weather on Wednesday night, with tornadoes reported in both Iowa and Illinois. The National Weather Service called the tornadoes a particularly dangerous situation, indicating they were strong and violent. The city of Charleston, Illinois, declared a state of emergency after a confirmed tornado rolled through the town shortly before 7 p.m. local time, knocking down trees and power lines and blocking roadways. The extent of the damage is still unclear. There have been no reports of fatalities. I'm Mark Nefield.
1: Virginia is considered the most patriotic state in the nation.
3: The Commonwealth ranks number one on WalletHub's 2026 list of the most patriotic states in America. The findings are based on 13 indicators of patriotism, including military enlistment, veterans, voter participation, and the number of AmeriCorps volunteers per capita. Arkansas is considered the least patriotic state. I'm Tammy Trujillo.
1: From the hands of Hope of Illinois and Joliet Hope Center Newsroom, I'm Julie Cronus. 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
1: It's 8:13. This is Will County's News Talk Sports, 1340 WJOL, Thursday, 18th day of June. I have some very special young men in our 1340 WJOL studios that are getting ready to head to Minneapolis for an awesome week of fun, competition, and memories, to say the least. I ran into this gentleman at the Big House ball game in Joliet just a few weeks ago. It's Bob Rizik. Hello, Bob. How you doing, sir?
2: Good morning, Scott.
1: Thanks. You have been around the area for many, many years. A Mokena guy, right?
2: I am.
1: Mokena guy. Worked in newspapers for a while. Worked for the Archdiocese for a while. You've been around.
2: I have. We crossed paths many times.
1: Yeah, absolutely. So I'm glad I crossed your path at the Big House ball game, which was amazing, by the way, because you were telling me and introduced me to your son. You said, hey, is there any way we could get some young men in that are doing something really, really special? And I said, absolutely. So I'll let you take it from there, what the plans are for the next week or so.
2: So first of all, thank you to WJOL. This is all about awareness inclusion. So today is building out that awareness of people with abilities, and we never call them disabilities because everybody has an ability.
1: Mm-hmm.
2: And through awareness creates inclusion, and that's what the Special Olympics games and competition are going to be in Minneapolis next week, a full week of just fun and competition and a great experience for everyone. So, Eric, if you'd like to chime in with what the experience is going to be like.
1: Yeah, this is Eric Sorensen. Hi, Eric. How are you, sir? Thank you for coming in today.
3: Well, thank you for having me.
1: Absolutely.
3: First off, I'd like to thank Special Olympic Illinois for even giving us this opportunity.
1: Mm-hmm.
3: It's really incredible to see these athletes, you know, from all over the state. I mean, we have athletes from SOAR, which is based out of Bloomington Normal.
1: Okay.
3: Chatham. We have athletes from the Oaklawn Park District. Got athletes from Opportunity House in Sycamore, Illinois. So. Mm-hmm. And then, you know, athletes from Lincoln Way Special Rec out of New Lenox, which is all of us here today.
1: Right.
3: Our team is compromised of everyone from essentially north to down south. And it's cool to see, you know, over years we've been playing against each other. Mm-hmm. And then now being together on a team, it's almost like not a team anymore. It's more of a family,
1: sure.
3: The way we all click
1: sure.
3: And support each other. I mean,
1: you guys formed like a super team here, huh?
3: Yeah, it's incredible. I mean, when one of us makes a mistake, no one keeps their head down. Everyone's there to lift that head up and
1: awesome.
3: Be like, hey, no, you got this. So,
1: awesome.
3: You know, it's an awesome, incredible opportunity that Special Olympics gave us.
1: Yeah, no doubt. Eric, what position do you play?
3: I play middle front, so I'm a spiker, blocker.
1: All right.
3: All the fun stuff.
1: You have a good setter?
3: I do. I have two incredible setters.
1: Okay, that helps.
3: Yeah. It helps a lot. Makes my job a little bit easier.

0: so much?
1: I think spiking it.
0: Okay, sparring. There we go.
1: Blocking spikes.
0: You like blocking spikes too?
1: Yeah.
0: All right. All right. Can you jump pretty well?
1: Oh, yeah.
0: Oh, yeah. He's got some hops, huh? A little bit? Does he? All right.
2: Modest.
0: He's being really. I like that. I wish I had some hops. I don't have any hops at all. So, Jimmy, are you guys going up there to win or just have fun? Or what are you doing?
1: Just have fun.
0: Just have fun. Okay. But winning would be nice, too.
1: Mm-hmm.
0: All right. Do you know if you guys are, like, one of the favorites to win? Do we know that or not? Or... We don't know.
3: No, so what will happen is when they get there on Monday is what they call divisionals. So all the teams have these short segments where they play against each other and determine what their skill levels are like.
0: Okay.
3: So that when they bracket them, then they're all on evil level, even
0: okay.
3: levels.
0: All right. Good. Well, Jimmy, good luck, buddy. And let's have a high hitting percentage. Okay, buddy?
1: Thank you.
0: Okay, good. Let's bring in Dylan Bushman. Hi, Dylan.
4: How you doing?
0: Good. Nice to meet you. You are from Tinley Park, correct?
4: Yep, just moved over there. Used to live next to Eric over in Joliet before.
0: Oh, okay. So where'd you go to high school?
4: I actually went from up north at Main South.
0: Oh, okay. Well, yeah, that is up north. Well, welcome. What do you think of these guys? Are they good teammates?
4: Oh, very good teammates. Played with them for 7 years, and we've gotten to be good friends over the time.
0: Okay, is this your first time going to the national games?
4: Yep, it's the first time Illinois is sending a delegation for unified volleyball.
0: Oh, wow. And why did they... Did you guys have to qualify? Did you have to win a tournament to get here?
4: It was a tryout at the state tournament, so your team had to make state, and then they chose the best of the best from that group.
0: Okay, got it. Got it. So you guys are the horses, right?
4: Yeah, a little bit.
0: I like that. Dylan, what position do you play?
4: I play back row specialist, and then I'm a backup setter as well.
0: Backup setter as well. And, Matt over here said that you guys have some good setters.
4: Yeah, and we do a decent time of it, or at least we try to. They're pretty good at making up for our little errors.
0: So what is it like to be in the back row when somebody just hammers one at you?
4: I definitely need the knee pads. I go through them pretty quick.
0: Really? That's good. That is good. And what are you looking forward to most about going to Minnesota?
4: I like meeting all the different teams and kind of learning from everyone else. And I definitely want to set this guy right here, Jimmy, up for a couple spikes.
0: All right. I like that. I like that. Bob, I think that's what I think the overriding theme is here is an experience for these young men.
3: Absolutely. I mean, it's a once-in-a-lifetime shot. Thank you, Lincoln Way Special Rec and Tammy Peretti, for giving us this opportunity and putting that entire team up for tryouts and being considered. Just one thing that we should mention is the Lincoln Way Special Rec volleyball team has won 7 of the last 8 state championships, the gold medal in the high skills level.
0: Yeah.
3: So these are the top athletes.
0: Yeah, these are. That's amazing. Well, let's bring in Matt now. Matt Rizik is here. How you doing, Matt?
5: I'm good. Now, how about yourself?
0: Good. Nice to see you. Thank you. Are you excited?
5: Yeah, I'm looking forward to it.
0: You got all packed up and everything? Got your clothes all in the suitcase?
5: Yep. We got my incredible clothing, though, and deodorant.
0: Got everything. Good. Yeah, don't forget the deodorant around these guys. Yeah, that would not be good. Don't forget your volleyball equipment. You're going to need that, right?
5: Yep. I got incredible and all packed up.
0: All right. Good, good, good. Matt, what position do you play?
5: I'm a spiker.
0: You're a spiker. All right. So you play on the outside then mostly?
5: I play and then switch it up and then right side.
0: All right. What about your serve? You got a big serve?
5: Overhand serve.
0: Overhand serve. Do you do it like a jump serve or just hit it from staying on the ground?
5: I can stay on the ground.
0: Okay. That's probably a good idea, right? Those jump serves are hard to do. That is for sure. Did you ever think you'd get this opportunity to play, Matt?
5: Yeah, I've been for 17 years. I've been for Special Olympics.
0: Okay. That's awesome. 17 years, and now you get to go to the Nationals. And you get to stay in a hotel and hang out with your buddies, right?
5: Exactly.
0: Exactly right. He's got something for you to mention there.
5: I've been playing volleyball with Jimmy since 6th grade.
0: Oh, wow. No kidding. 6th grade. That's amazing. Absolutely amazing. That's cool. So these guys are friends as well.
3: Yeah, and what's really cool, Scott, is this team, with everybody else that's on Team Illinois from the volleyball, unified volleyball side, been practicing since last October. They've been coming together every month, Julie Smith from Seoul.

0: Moore is the head coach, and Don Williams from Chatham. We've all been coming to different sites. So we've traveled to Sycamore. We've gone to Bloomington Normal. We've gone to Oak Lawn and had these practices. So this team is ready to go. And I mean, I think they have a really good shot of doing well.
1: All right. We talking gold medal, maybe?
2: Oh, we're going to try to go for it. Yeah. But yeah, no, like Bob was saying, there's a lot of people that we have to thank to even have us in this position.
1: Sure.
2: You know, like I said, Special Olympic Illinois, our families.
1: Yeah,
2: I mean,
1: absolutely. Yes. A lot of time. Yep, driving around, a lot of stuff, yeah.
2: Families. I know my mom and dad are jacked to go. My wife for me just saying, all right, adios, I got to go to practice, you know. Our coaches, yeah, Julie and Dawn for getting us ready and doing drills that we didn't even know.
1: Right.
2: That elevated all of our games. And
1: good.
2: Yeah, we're good. Excited.
1: Go get them, guys.
2: Thank you.
1: We're proud of you just getting to this point. Go up there and make us all proud and us try to bring back a medal, right? That's the goal?
3: That's the goal.
1: Most importantly, have fun and meet some cool people, right?
4: That's the goal.
1: That is the goal. Eric Sorensen, Jimmy Mustis, Matt Rizek, Dylan Bushman, and, of course, Bob Rizek. Thanks, guys, for coming in today.
0: And again, thank you to WJOL.
4: Thank you.
1: Absolutely. You bet, buddy. It's 8:24. Julie's in the newsroom. She's got headlines in 60 seconds.
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7: 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Kilo of cocaine seized with help of a police dog during a traffic stop on I-80. Tornadoes caused extensive damage in central Illinois, and Chicago co-founder Walt Perezader is dead at 81 years old. On the roads, I-80 westbound slows Richards to Larkin, I-55 northbound heavy Veterans Parkway to 355, and then Cass to Route 83 and Central to Western outbound side of the Stevenson, first to 294. That's your delay. Today, chance for a shower, high 73. Tonight, cloudy, low 55. Currently, we are at 64. From the WJOL Traffic Center, I'm Julie Cronus.
1: All right, thanks, Julie. Quick check of WJOL Sports. Slammers rained out last night. They'll play two tonight, starting at 5:30. Those will be 2 7-inning games. White Sox still in first despite a 10-5 loss to the Yankees. They're back in the Bronx tonight. Cubs are off today. They did beat the Rockies 8-6 at Wrigley. They'll play Toronto over the weekend. Sky lose to the Liberty. Caitlin Clark's getting her own shoe. It's only going to be $140. It comes out October 1st. World Cup day number, that would have been 6, I believe, yesterday. 4 more games. The scores, Portugal and Congo 1-1 draw. England took down Croatia 4-2. It was Ghana over Panama 1-0. Uzbekistan loses to Colombia 3-1. Today at 11, Chechnya versus South Africa. At 2, it's Switzerland and Bosnia-Herzegovina. At 5 o'clock, it's Canada and Qatar. And at 8 tonight, it's Mexico against South Korea. College Baseball World Series set for Omaha. It'll be North Carolina and Oklahoma. The best of 3 gets underway on Saturday night.
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6: What's up with the weather, Julie? Come on! Summertime!
7: It is, and you should. I'm going to bring a picture next week of my garden and the squash plants I grew from seed in my house.
6: Are they massive?
7: They're massive.
6: Oh, I bet.
7: They really are. I got one that has like four or five squash growing. Just one.
6: Well, you have,
7: I have eight of them.
6: You going to share the love?
7: Oh, sure.
6: Okay, please.
7: I got about 10 tomato plants and about eight squash and various peppers.
6: Holy cow.
7: Yep.
6: Probably massive as well.
7: They're, well, tomatoes I was a little worried about, but they're good now.
6: Okay. Yeah, but I'm just looking at video. The Obama Presidential Center, I don't think they call it a library. I think it's a presidential center.
7: It's a center, yeah.
6: Yeah, it's a big building. It is a massive building. Anyway, they've got some entertainment going on down there right now. The program, I think, starts at, well, somebody said it comes on ABC 7 this morning at 10. I don't know when the press will be speaking or whatever, but I'm sure there'll be like an hour of entertainment ahead of time. Is Springsteen performing? Stevie Wonder?
7: I don't know. I'm looking that up right now.
6: All right. I don't know if they're going to perform. I'm guessing. Why else would they come? I wonder if they'll be giving a speech as well. And I wonder how much of it's going to be Trump bad, we hate Trump, and here's our center. Or is it just going to be, here's our center?
7: I think it's just going to be,
6: I hope so.
7: Here's our center. I
6: hope
7: really
6: so.
7: Believe that.
6: Yeah, just don't get into the mud today.
7: I don't think they will.
6: No?
7: That's my opinion. I don't think they will. I think it'll just be, hey, this is going to be great, whatever, you know.
6: I hope so.
7: Festivities are slated to begin at 11 o'clock.
6: Okay.
7: And it says that grand opening,
6: I know people can't actually go in until tomorrow. Today's
7: Yeah, this is invite only.
6: Yeah.
7: And then it'll end at 1, but it doesn't say, oh, look for performance. All these people can't be performing. There's too many people.
6: I don't know, man. Performers, they when they go somewhere, they like to be the center of attention. I get it. They always are. They always are. All right. So we'll keep an eye on it. We have our own celebration in Joliet today. City Square unveils at noon. Downtown Joliet. Now, I will not be able to be there. I had previous arrangements, but we will report on that tomorrow. I have pictures.

0: all that good stuff. All right, 8:32. Julie's in the newsroom. She's got Joliet and Will County's early morning news coming up for you next. I want to tell you real quick about my friends at Johansson and Anderson. 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You will sleep tight tonight. News with Julie is coming up in 15 seconds.
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3: 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Just after the announcement that CEO Larry Coombs said he was leaving St. Joseph Medical Center. His replacement was named. Leonard Freehoff is the new leader. He starts on June 22nd. Leonard brings more than 4 decades of healthcare leadership experience, including over 25 years as chief executive officer of acute care hospitals and integrated healthcare systems. If you're on the roads, I-80 westbound, look out for a delay. Richards over to Larkin. And on I-55 northbound, your delay is from Veterans Parkway to 355. Then again, Cass to Route 83. Stevenson inbound central to Western, you're slow. And outbound, you're heavy from 1st to 294. The forecast from Will County's Weather Center. Here's meteorologist Chuck Brady.
4: Good morning. We've got a sunny Thursday in front of us, it looks like. Sunshine, the better part of a day with a high right where we want it, 75 degrees this afternoon. A little breezy, but not too bad. 15 to 20 mile an hour winds expected. Clear skies tonight. We'll see a low of 55. Then whatever your Friday activities may be, you can plan them around sunshine and a high of 76. Again, it's a good-looking day. A little bit breezy. Winds 20, 25 miles an hour. Headed into the weekend, it's a sunny Saturday with a high of 80 degrees. On Sunday, we see more of the same, but we may see a few showers moving in the afternoon with a possible thunderstorm on Sunday afternoon. Again, though, for your Thursday, sunny and nice with a high of 75 today. And for your Friday plans, pretty much the same story. From the WJOL Will County Weather Center, I'm forecaster Chuck Brady.
3: At 8:36, it is a 63 degrees. Despite some internal opposition, the Joliet City Council voted to approve a 6-year, $2.5 million loan agreement with the Will County Metropolitan Exposition and Auditorium Authority to fund ongoing renovations at the Rialto Square Theater. The downtown landmark has been closed since June 1st to undergo a $9 million HVAC modernization project. According to city officials, theater operators requested the multi-million dollar loan to address emergency costs stemming from asbestos removal and to finalize the installation of the new heating and cooling system. As we said, after years of preparation and work, the Obama Presidential Center finally opens today in Chicago's Jackson Park.
5: A star-studded list of performers will be taking the stage for the grand opening ceremony. They include The Roots, Bruce Springsteen, Christina Aguilera, Common, Eddie Vedder, Jennifer Hudson, John Legend, Stevie Wonder, Mark Anthony, and Bono and the Edge of U2. The grand opening ceremony will be live streamed on Obama.org. The Obama Center opens to the public tomorrow. I'm Mark Mayfield.
3: Tornado damage is being reported in central Illinois.
5: The Midwest was hit with severe weather on Wednesday night, with tornadoes reported in both Iowa and Illinois. The National Weather Service called the tornadoes a particularly dangerous situation, indicating they were strong and violent. The city of Charleston, Illinois, declared a state of emergency after a confirmed tornado rolled through the town shortly before 7 p.m. local time, knocking down trees and power lines and blocking roadways. The extent of the damage is still unclear. There have been no reports of fatalities. I'm Mark Neufeld.
3: Virginia is considered the most patriotic state in the nation.
6: The Commonwealth ranks number one on WalletHub's 2026 list of the most patriotic states in America. The findings are based on 13 indicators of patriotism, including military enlistment, veterans, voter participation, and the number of AmeriCorps volunteers per capita. Arkansas is considered the least patriotic state. I'm Tammy Trujillo.
3: And Walt Perezader, co-founding member of Chicago, has died at the age of 81.

0: His family made the announcement Wednesday, citing his battle with Alzheimer's disease for the last 6 years. Parizider played flute, reed instruments, and more in the band from its start in 1967 through his retirement in 2017. His retirement came not long after the group celebrated its induction into the Rock and Roll Hall of Fame in 2016. I'm Mark Nefield.
1: From the hands of Hope of Illinois and Joliet Hope Center Newsroom, I'm Julie Cronus. 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
2: Julian, one other person that I have not mentioned today, and I apologize for that, because he does have ties to our area, comedian Tom Dreesen has passed away at the age of 86.
1: Oh, okay. I read about him, too.
2: Yeah, yes. Tom's a Harvey guy, born and raised, was literally, and we're going to do a little tribute to him. I'm already in contact with Roger Clare, the mayor of Bolingbrook. Tom had a celebrity golf tournament at the Bolingbrook Golf Club for years.
1: Oh.
2: He would bring in Smokey Robinson, Dennis DeYoung. He would bring in Alfonso Ribeiro, all the John Elway, Johnny Bench. The list goes on and on and on every year for this big golf tournament. And it was amazing. It was one of not that I'm going to write another book. One's enough. But if I wrote a book about best events ever held in Will County during my way too many years here. Is way too many years, according to a lot of you people, which is fine. I'm good with that. Would be the Tom Dreesen Memorial, Tom Dreesen golf celebrity golf tournament, Bolingbrook. They would, Julie, on the last night, before the last round, the next day, they would put on a show, and Smokey Robinson would stand up and get up on the stage and sing. Dennis DeYoung did a set one night, like four songs.
1: Wow.
2: I mean, singing Babe right there. I mean, right there in a ballroom in front of you. Alfonso Ribeiro came up and did the Fresh Prince of Bel-Air thing.
1: Oh, dance.
2: An amazing singer. I mean, I don't know why that guy didn't become a multi-platinum recording artist. He's got an unbelievable voice. And Dreesen would get up and do a stand-up, and I would emcee it. It was... Okay, I'm bragging a little bit. I got to MC it. I was so lucky. It was killer. And to have that talent. And then Johnny Bench getting up on his feet, dancing and singing, and Elway, and the list. I mean, I can't think of all the athletes that were there, but some of the best of the best. I played with Ron Harper, the Bulls, for many, many years. Scottie Pippen would come out. I mean, national studs, Illinois studs. One of the coolest events ever. It was all for Tom Dreesen and his charities. And he did it in Bolingbrook for probably 6 or 7 years, I want to say.
1: Huh.
2: But yeah, just a funny guy. Rich Rennick had him on Rich Conversation about a year or two ago. And he's got an incredible story. He was a white comedian that would go into black cities. He was from Harvey. Okay?
1: Yep.
2: And was not afraid to tell jokes that made fun of both sides.
1: Great.
2: Yeah, and Tim Reed. Remember Tim Reed, Venus Flytrap from WKRP?
1: Yes.
2: Dreesen and Reed, they would go out and do it together. That's where the whole, Reed would be there and then he'd bring Dreesen along. So just a remarkable story. And then his friendship with Frank Sinatra. He was the Rat Pack's guy. He was the funny guy. He went everywhere with Sinatra. It's a big deal. I mean, when you make friends, and Frank Sinatra is one of them, and trusts you to be in his inner, he was in Frank Sinatra's inner circle. So
1: that's pretty good.
2: That's pretty good.
1: Yeah,
2: pretty good. Okay, take 42. We'll do a little life and times of Tom Dreesen tomorrow here on 1340 WJ. Well, by the way, how about those young men that were in here? So cool. Getting to go to the Special Olympics up in Minneapolis. They're so excited. They got their volleyball shirts on. That one young man, it was great. I go, are you all packed? And he starts running down his packing list. Did you hear that?
1: No.
2: He goes, yeah, I got my deodorant. I got this. I was that is so cute. I love that. That was Matt that was doing that. Very cool. But Eric, Jimmy, Matt, Dylan, thanks, man, for coming in. And go up there and break a leg, which means go up there and kick butt. All right, it's 8:43. This 1340 WJ. Well, you're injured on the job. Just say you've got a job. You work with a piece of equipment all the time, and you know it's just not acting right. You know, because you've been working on it for a few years, and something goes wrong, and you get injured. Well, you're not going to be able to work for a while, probably. So what are you going to do? Well, your company's going to try to go, oh, hey, we're sorry, you know. 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
2: I got to give away tickets. I haven't done this yet. We got a bunch of people, the NASCAR tickets. Julie, give me a number from, let's see here, 1, 2. That one is wrong. 3, 4, wrong. 5, 6, wrong. Give me a number. Only 6 people got it right. Give me a number 1 to 6, Julie Cronus.
1: How about number 4?
2: How about number 4? So let's go 1, 2, 3. 4 would be right here. Okay. That is the winner, 815-342. You're our NASCAR winner for today. Let me find that 3, 4. You guessed 1.5 miles. Absolutely. We had a lot of people guess. Bill guessed it right, but Bill, we just drew a name, as you just heard. We had a few people a mile and a half, 1.5 miles. That's right. We had some other people go 1.25. Nope. So 1.5 is it. 815-312. You are the winner. Do I have a name with this person? Do I have a name? I don't know. Yeah, looks like his name is Don. So, Don, congratulations. You've won NASCAR tickets, ARCA tickets, and then the O'Reilly Auto Parts race on Saturday. You are now in the running to win tickets to the NASCAR Cup race on Saturday, or let's check that, on Sunday, and ride in the pace car. So, congratulations.
1: Wow. Who was that?
2: Don Stubler.
1: Okay.
2: Well done, Don. Winner today. I'm going to just text him here real quick.
1: You're welcome, Don.
2: Yeah, I was going to say, yeah. Speak kindly of Julie.
1: Yeah.
2: Nice work. We'll draw on Friday. Okay. So that's how we do stuff here, man. Nice work. I got to learn how to spell right. Okay. It's 850. We had a fun segment on earlier this morning. We won't go into too much detail here, but yesterday we reported that Larry Combs is out as the new CEO of Prime Healthcare St. Joseph Medical Center in Joliet. And we apparently ticked off Prime Healthcare. They were very upset with us. And I said, I don't know what the hell you're talking about. We were very respectful today. Headline was good. And so I think they were upset that maybe we found out the news. But I don't know why you wouldn't tell everyone as soon as possible. We also mentioned that because he's going to another Prime Healthcare, this wasn't his decision. And probably something came up where Prime said, you know what? Thanks, Larry, but we need you here instead of there. So to nobody's fault, they moved him. And I'm sure this wasn't planned initially. Otherwise, they would have called him maybe the interim CEO. But no, he was here and he was going to be here for a while. Based on, I had probably a 25, 30-minute conversation with the guy in his office once. And then we went back and forth on text messages when I had questions a couple of times. And he didn't say anything about short term. So this was probably a surprise to him as well. Don't know that for sure, but just guessing. So they bring a new guy in, Leonard Freehoff, and so yesterday I started talking to some people, and we kind of jokingly did it's like a David Letterman top 10 list of all the CEOs that St. Joe's has had since 2000 or thereabouts. And so I came up with a list, and this isn't necessarily the kind of list you want from your CEO. I don't know what the average life expectancy for a CEO at a hospital is, but it's not this. And I'll read this to you right here. And what's amazing too is not that if I don't know you, you're nobody. That's not what I'm saying. But I don't remember 2/3 of these people. And if you're at least a little bit involved in the community, our paths are probably going to cross. But I don't recognize these names. Jeff Brickman, I do. Jeff was outstanding, completely involved and immersed in the community. I think Jeff was there in the early 2000s. I know he left in 2011. Beth Hughes, I remember Beth. She was always very active. She was there for 4 years. Julie, do me a favor. Average stay at a hospital for a CEO. Ask AI, would you please?
1: Ask average cost?
2: Length of stay, okay, as CEO at a hospital for a... Yeah, right there. And tell me in a minute. Let me run through these names.
1: Sure.
2: Kathleen Ryan. Don't remember her. 2015 to 2017. Maybe I know these people, but the names aren't familiar. Bob Erickson. Sounds familiar. Maybe I'd recognize him if I saw his face. He was there from 17 to 19. Herb Buchanan from 19 to 22. Chris Schreide. Definitely don't remember that name. 2022 to 2023. Barb Martin. Met Barb a few times. She lives in Shorewood. Thinks she still does. She left when Larry Combs was brought in. Larry, again, met him once. Talked to him via text a few times. He was there for 7 months. Never met Leonard Frioff. I hope I do. And as far as all the name changes at St. Joseph Medical Center, we've been able to locate all of these. I think these are all of them. They were just St. Joseph Medical Center, run by the nuns, which isn't going to happen anymore. So stop saying I wish the nuns would run it. Ain't going to happen. Provena, it's a blast from the past. Presence, Amita, Ascension, and now Prime. So, yeah, those are interesting names from the CEOs. And as I mentioned earlier this morning, that's not the kind of track, unless you're going to tell me that the average life expectancy is 2 or 3 years.
1: No, it's tenure, they say, is typical 5 to 5.6 years, with a median closer to 3.6 years.
2: Okay, so they do bounce around.
1: They do.
2: They do a lot. Wow. Okay, the average, though, but that's
1: about 5 years.
2: Half of them are less, half of them are more. That's the average.
1: Yeah.
2: Okay. Interesting. Interesting. So, yeah, I don't think you want 9 CEOs in 15 years.
1: No.
2: That seems a little quick for turnaround. All right, we've got headlines with you right now, brought to you by Hometown National Bank. 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
1: 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Obama Center grand opening today, and Trump officials challenge Illinois reparations program. If you're on the roads, I-80 westbound slows Richards to Larkin, I-55 northbound heavy about 53 to 355, and then Lamont to Cass. Outbound, you're heavy from 1st over to 294. Today, we can see a shower, high 73. Low today of 55, currently 64 from the WKOL Traffic Center. I'm Julie Cronus.
2: Oh, Julie, before I say goodbye to you as well, 2 inches of rain.
1: Oh.
2: From 815-405. 2 inches is what we got here in Will County. We were supposed to get 2 inches an hour for several hours.
1: It was, yeah.
2: Did not happen.
1: No.
2: Good. We're glad. I'm glad to sit here and say today that National Weather Service was wrong.
1: Yep, and they're still getting paid.
2: You got it. That's fine. We'll take that because no tornadoes here down in Charleston. Effingham, though, that's a different story. All right, real quick, Slammers doubleheader tonight, 5:30, 7:30. They rained out last night. 2 7-inning games. Cubs off. Sox back in New York. And let's see. World Cup games today. Chechnya, South Africa, Switzerland, Bosnia, Herzegovina, Canada versus Qatar, Mexico, and South Korea. And that is your look at sports on 1340 WJOL.
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20: From ABC News, I'm Brian Clark. The national average of gas falling below $4 a gallon in the U.S., according to AAA, and that's coming down as the Strait of Hormuz reopens under the terms of the U.S.-Iran ceasefire. ABC's Mary Brew says that deal could bring Iran greater financial relief.
21: For the first time in years, the U.S. lifting restrictions, allowing Iran to freely sell oil. The U.S. also committing to negotiate lifting all sanctions against Iran and the release of billions of dollars in frozen Iranian assets if certain progress is made. But last month, the president said this.
22: No, we're not talking about any easing of sanctions or giving money. No sanctions, no money, no nothing.
20: As details of the 14-point memorandum have emerged, some Republicans were critical of the U.S. position. Some Democrats have also criticized the president, including the top Democrat in the Senate, Chuck Schumer.
23: This will be regarded as one of the biggest American disasters, and it's because Trump started this war, he didn't know how to finish it, and it looks like in too many ways he has just capitulated to the Iranians.
20: Defense Secretary Pete Hegseth criticized NATO countries for not allowing the U.S. access to their facilities to strike Iran. He said the U.S. is going to review its force posture in Europe.
24: Make no mistake about it, this will be a real review. It will be designed to ensure that NATO is moving fast and irreversibly toward Europe leading.
20: The jobs market remains strong, says ABC's Jim Ryan.
25: 225,000 out-of-work Americans filed their initial applications for state jobless benefits in the week ended June 13th, a decrease of 4,000. The previous week's reading, 229,000 initial filings, was the highest since February. Still, economists describe the labor market as stable and in a condition of low hiring and low firing.
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3: Right now in New York City, large crowds lining the streets, ready to salute the NBA champion New York Knicks with a ticker tape parade up the Canyon of Heroes. It's drawing huge crowds and a massive law enforcement presence. Mayor Zoran Mamdani told ABC News,
4: "This is a parade of immense excitement across our city and frankly even across the region. It could very well end up being the largest parade in New York City history."
3: It's the Knicks' first NBA championship since 1953. Overnight, Ukraine launched a new major attack on Russia.
5: Ukraine hit Russia with one of the largest drone attacks of the year. That's according to the Russian Ministry of Defense. A wave of Ukrainian drones hit a major oil refinery there for the second time this week. Russia says its air defenses intercepted more than 500 drones across the country overnight, but debris still managed to hit the refinery. President Zelensky called this a fully justified attack after Russia unleashed ballistic missiles on Kyiv this week. He said this morning, "If Ukraine burns, Moscow burns." James Longman, ABC News in London.
3: A new strategy for Luigi Mangione in his state murder trial. He is charged with killing the United Healthcare CEO Brian Thompson in New York City in 2024. His defense team is going to employ a psychiatric defense, according to the judge, which, if successful, means Mangione could be sent for treatment instead of prison. I'm Brian Clark, ABC News.
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10: And good morning. I'm Julie Cronus. Here's the news. Despite some internal opposition, the Joliet City Council voted to approve a 6-year, $2.5 million loan agreement with the Will County Metropolitan Exposition and Auditorium Authority to fund ongoing renovations at the Rialto Square Theater. The 100-year-old downtown landmark has been closed since June 1st to undergo a $9 million HVAC modernization project. According to city officials, theater operators requested the multi-million dollar loan to address emergency costs stemming from asbestos removal and to finalize the installation of the new heating and cooling system. Thousands of people are left without power following several tornadoes reported last night across Iowa and Illinois, including one that caused several injuries in Warsaw, Illinois. This resident is cleaning up after the debris. And winds rocked the community. The city of Charleston declared a state of emergency after a confirmed tornado rolled through at about 6:40, knocking down trees and power lines and blocking roadways. From the hands of Hope of Illinois and Joliet Hope Center Newsroom, I'm Julie Cronus. 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
15: 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No purchase is necessary. All contestants must be at least 18 years or older to participate unless specified in contest rules. All state and local, federal, and other taxes and other fees for prizes awarded are the sole responsibility of the winner. Prizes valued over $600 will be issued in IRS 1099 form to report their winnings. All prizes are awarded as is. All entrants and winners agree that the station Alpha Media LLC and their affiliates shall have no liability and shall be held blameless for any injury or misfortune or damage to any person or property insured by entering, participating, in winning or losing any contest by use or non-use of any prize received. All entrants and winners agree that the station may broadcast or publish their name, city of residence, photo, videotape, film, or any other likeness, including their voice, recorded or live for any reason the station deems necessary without compensation. 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

0: You're listening to Will County's News Talk Sports 1340 WJOL. Good morning. It is Thursday, 18th day of June. It's time for Car Talk, brought to you by Darcy Buick GMC, Darcy Hyundai, Darcy Mitsubishi, and Darcy Chevrolet in Morris. I am Scott. 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You got to call, text, or email a question. If you do, we'll put your name into a hat, and Chris will draw one name. That person is going to be the big winner, winner, chicken dinner. What's up, CJ?
1: Nothing much, buddy. How are you today?
0: I am good. We dodged a bullet last night.
1: Yes, yes, that's great. I'm over it.
0: Wasn't too bad. I'm over the nasty weather. We need some dry, and we need some heat, please.
1: Okay. Yeah.
0: Not well, not out there today. That's not heat. We need some humidity. We need some heat. And that's all I have to say about that.
1: I know.
0: Got it?
1: I got it. I know you like it. You like it hot, hot. And that's okay. That's all right. That's it.
0: You got it. All right. Yeah. So we need a text. We need an email. We need a phone call. 815-254-7300. 815-254-7300. You send us a text, email, or call, and we'll put your name into a drawing for a hat, right? Drawing for a hat. We'll put your name in a hat and then draw a name right there.
1: We knew what you meant.
0: All right, thank you.
1: They got you.
0: Thank you for that.
1: You're thinking on getting out of here.
0: I do have a fun day planned today.
1: That's good.
0: I've been busy lately. We've been on the book tour. I was in Edwardsville on Saturday, Peoria on Friday. I didn't know trying to schlock a book out to people would be so time consuming and hard. Yeah.
1: Did you see some of your kin down in Peoria?
0: I did. Yes. Right. Saw driver Kev. Saw my sister, one of them, and her son. Then we went out. We had fun down there.
1: Nice.
0: Went to Lick Creek in Pekin. You ever played that golf course?
1: No, I've not played it, but I've heard of it.
0: Yeah, Lick Creek. It's a beast.
1: Is it?
0: It's pretty special. Yeah. If it was run by Kemper or someone like that instead of the Pekin Park District, it would be a must-play south of I-80. Actually, must-play in Illinois.
1: Yeah.
0: It'd be top 10 public golf course in Illinois. I think it was at one point until they started building a lot of the fancy ones up north and things like that.
1: Nice,
0: trees
1: huh?
0: everywhere. It's like there's a couple of holes where you're just hitting through a tunnel of trees. It's
1: yeah,
0: like, no.
1: That's not. Yeah.
0: I took a 9 on a hole. I had a really good round with a good score, and I had a 9.
1: You never take more than a snowman. That's just the rules, right? All right, we're not taking no more than a snowman.
0: You would have played with me that day. Yeah, I don't think the CDGA would like that with my handicap, but yeah, I took a 9. Took a 9. 2 OBs, 2 chili dips, and yep, not a good hole. But other than that, it was a good day. That's and then we went and watched the USA, and just a good Central Illinois night, man.
1: That's good.
0: You watching any soccer?
1: I knew you were going to ask that question. I'm just listening to the Scott Slocum learning about soccer slang. I'm looking for the book to come
0: out.
1: Book part 2, that I can get the lingo so I can talk. I've been to one professional soccer game.
0: The Fire?
1: Yeah.
0: Okay.
1: They were playing Miami. Was it Messi who was playing?
0: Oh, you
1: were
0: there.
1: Yeah, but he didn't play
0: that.
1: No. That was then last year. Yeah. Last year, and
0: you sat in all that traffic. I remember
1: all that traffic, and it was at Soldier Field. There was 6 million people there. I'm telling you, 6 million. So it's intriguing. I just don't like it because I don't know all the rules. I never played organized soccer.
0: I know.
1: And you know, I know hockey, and I'm trying to compare it to that and understand and. It was fun. It was actually very fun to watch. They are super athletic, and them guys get after and beat the crap out of each other.
0: Fast.
1: Pretty impressive.
0: Well, soccer is just like the blue line. Balls, puck's got to be the first thing in.
1: Mm-hmm.
0: Ball's got to be the first thing past the last defender.
1: Mm-hmm.
0: And I know there isn't a line out there like hockey to where, it's past the line the guy went to. But it's a line that the defenders face.
1: Gotcha.
0: Or form, I should say. So, yeah, we'll get right. I'll do that. I'm glad you said that. I got to make a list tomorrow. I said I was going to do that of the jargon.
1: Yes.
0: And you remember what I said earlier this morning when someone gets hurt? What's that?
1: Knobbed. Oh, man. Was it knobbed?
0: It was a close. Knock. It was
1: knock.
0: Yeah. Yes. Because when our best player, Christian Pulisic, got hurt the other night, they said afterwards he had a little knock.
1: Okay, so I was going to walk in here limping, and then I was going to have you ask me what was wrong and say I had a little knock.
0: A little knock.
1: I couldn't remember if it was knob. I was close. Dang it. Really thought I had it.
0: That's good. That's good. All right, 815-254-7300, Ari Duchesne Construction text line, or call Turk Furniture Studio line, or email me, Scott Slocum at WJOL.com. Yeah. All right, I have a question regarding headlamps.
1: Okay.
0: Chris, I am replacing a headlight on my van. Can I use an LED light bulb instead of a halogen bulb?
1: Yes, you can. I recommend if you are doing that to replace both, because one's going to look different than the other. Some of the LEDs, you got to watch, they can be, they're very high intensity and bright, and, you know, other people will be flashing the bright lights at you, you know. We've all driven by vehicles where that's like, holy cow, they got the bright lights on. But, yeah, they do offer some LED replacements. Just watch on them and just make sure they're a plug and play into your connector and don't have any type of little module or a box that plugs in. Because I've seen some of them, the aftermarket ones that had a little side box that kind of plugged in there, and then that box goes bad, and then the headlight doesn't work. And it's like, is it worth all that trouble to put the LEDs in? But if you do replace them, I would replace them in pairs so they look the same, so you're not one dim, one bright.
0: Okay, and he also asks, are they compatible with any auto's electrical system?
1: Typically they are, and you're going to have to purchase it by application, and then that company that makes them should be okay. But I would steer away from the ones that have a separate unit that kind of controls them.
0: Okay. You took care of this problem for my daughter not long ago. She had a headlight go out, and it was a Chevy Malibu. And they literally have to take off the front end of the car.
1: Yeah. Yeah, a lot of the sedans and stuff, we have to take the front nose of the car off, and it's made to come off relatively easy. But that takes, it's a little labor intensive to do that. So we always recommend at that time, hey, replace both the headlights. We got the cover off for the extra cost of a bulb, and put both of them in, because next thing you know, a week from now, the other one's going to go off. Just like any light bulb, it has, right, you know, so many hours of life in it, and once it reaches that, well, if one's going, the other one's probably not far behind it.
0: Is the halogen, are they the whiter brights or whiter lights?
1: Them are usually the high intensity, they call them, yeah, the little whiter. You remember years ago, we had the real kind of dim ones, and then they went to halogen, they were a little bright.

0: if it's rainy and kind of foggy and stuff out, they really seem to send off some wild glow. They're really great for the driver. They project a lot of illumination for the driver. Mm-hmm. So unfortunately for the people coming at you, they're not that great.
1: What about I'm seeing cars? Is it driving in the morning when we drive in as early as we do now? It's not so much of an issue, but I'll see headlights on, but I'll see taillights off. What is that? Is that the daylight lamps that are on in the front and not in the back?
0: Depends. You know, and when you get in that dusk time or in early in the morning when it's still dark and turn into light, you have daytime running lights that your mm-hmm. car has on, and typically the taillights would not be illuminated. Then you have automatic headlamps. So when the taillights are on, your automatic headlamps are still on. Even though you're in that transition period, the automatic headlights are still on, and then it can transition over when the headlights shut off, and you just have your daytime lamps on in the front.
1: Yeah, but it confused me because sometimes I'm like, hey, and then I see I see at least twice a week, dudes driving on the road without their headlights on at all.
0: Yeah.
1: I'm seeing more and more of it. I don't understand.
0: Yeah, they obviously have that feature shut off these cars now, you know. I never turn on my headlight switch, right? We jump in the car and it does it for us. Even now, you know, we're so lazy now, we don't turn on our headlights. We don't turn on our windshield wipers. It senses when we have water on our windshield. It's like, we really thought we were going to get to self-driving cars, and we are, because we're too lazy to even, turn on the features that we do have. So, that automatic headlamps, that transition period between dusk and dawn, if you will, and the car's sensor, outside light sensor, is looking to see, you know, how much illumination's sure. out there. And you could have them on a cloudy day, you know, where it'll turn your automatic headlamps on. So the car's figuring that out for you.
1: All right. Smart cars. No doubt smart about cars. That. 815-254-7300. It's 815-254-7300. You can email me, Scott Slocum at WJAble.com. Call that number or send a text to that number. I got a funny story that I think you'll appreciate. And at the end of the day, it's really not a big deal, but I just kind of
0: chuckled. Are you making fun of yourself?
1: No, not me.
0: Oh,
1: this did happen. You know what's funny? And is this true in the automotive industry? Do things happen to the same people over and over?
0: I think that's just in life in general.
1: You think so?
0: Yeah.
1: Okay.
0: I really do.
1: Because and I know, you know, buddies of mine that are in insurance and things like that, they're like, yeah, it's usually 80% of your claims come from 10% of your people.
0: Right.
1: It's just, mm-hmm. they're just unlucky.
0: Mm-hmm.
1: And it is true. And it's absolutely true. So I think my daughter's falling into that category with her car, just little things. I mean, the car's a nice car. It was my mom's. It's a 2011, I think. So it's not old by any stretch. But, and again, I guess it is 15 years old, but it's in good shape, low miles, about 60,000 miles. But she's driving the other night, coming back from her summer school that she's teaching, and boom, tire blows. So she's in St. Louis on I-55. Thank God it was in a good neighborhood, which is hard to find.
0: In St. Louis.
1: In St. Louis, yeah. It is. And so she pulls over. She goes, Dad, I think I got a flat tire. I'm like, all right, how's the neighborhood? First question.
0: Good answer.
1: How's the neighborhood? She goes, I know it's a good neighborhood. I'm like, all right, better to be there or even in a rough neighborhood than on the interstate. Interstate, very dangerous. Get off the interstate. So she pulled up in Taco Bell, Subway. So it was a nice place. A lot of stuff around. So she pulled in front. She parked and she looked, oh, I'm at a car place. Goes in and guy doesn't have any tires in stock. Takes 4 to 5 hours, whatever. So some guy comes up to her and goes, I'll help you change your tire. I wasn't there. I don't know. So I'm like, no, we'll just call roadside assistance.
0: Mm-hmm.
1: She's got an insurance company. She's got Progressive.
0: Mm.
1: Okay. Gotcha. Down in St. Louis, cheap for very good rates for kids in their 20s.
0: Okay.
1: Young kids.
0: Gotcha.
1: Very good rates. So she called Progressive. They were there in 20 minutes.
0: Oh, wow. That's amazing.
1: It is, isn't it?
0: That's like
1: number one.
0: Unheard of.
1: Yeah. And then number two, she took a picture. I'll show you. I won't put it on here, but I want to see your reaction. This is the vehicle that showed up to help her out. This was roadside assistance.
0: I'm sorry.
1: That's okay.
0: That's okay. I mean, hey, as long as we just need to change the tire.
1: I laughed out loud. I'm like, oh my God, it is a...
0: It's a cube.
1: It's a cube.
0: I think it's, yeah.
1: It's a cube.
0: Anyway.

0: And he's got
1: not a good looking one.
0: His tools in a laundry basket.
1: He does.
0: In the back of it. And I believe took a picture. And all he needed to do was take the spare out of the back and put it on so she could take it to a tire center. So it's fine.
1: Oh, that's fine.
0: But I still
1: and what's nice with them guys coming out is rather than having to fumble through, find the jack in the car, and frankly, the jacks that they give with these cars, A, are complicated if you've never had one out and you're always on the side of the road trying to figure out how to do it. And they're if you're not on a flat surface, they can be a little sketchy.
0: Yes.
1: So this guy, I'm sure, rolled up. He had a floor jack in there and a cordless impact.
0: Exactly what he had.
1: And did, and he didn't have to get in your daughter's trunk. And I'm sure your daughter is just like every other daughter, my two daughters included. Everything they own is in the trunk of the car for whatever reason other than what needs to be in the trunk
0: That's
1: of the
0: true.
1: Car. I know I got jumper cables in here. You gave them to me when I turned 16. Yeah, okay. They're underneath blankets and shoes and baseball gloves. Gloves and whatever else we might find in their rollerblades. When did you rollerblade? Never. I bet we got a pair of rollerblades. Right, in case I ever wanted to start. Anyway, I hope Megan's listening in Nashville. That was
0: good.
1: Her with the rollerblades.
0: That's
1: but
0: good.
1: Anyway, yeah. So, hey, that's great that they come out. A lot of times, you know, when we call roadside assistance, frankly, they take forever. Like when you run out of gas in the middle of a busy intersection, as some of us may know.
0: He's looking at me, by the way.
1: You know, to wait for them to come out, and it's just so scary being out on the road, broke down, and, yeah. and not safe on any stretch of the imagination on any of our local highways and byways. So,
0: yep.
1: But, yeah, that's great. And, you know, even somebody helping out sometimes, you know, it's not everybody's bad out there in the world. There still is some good people
0: there
1: that especially help
0: yep.
1: some young girls and in a good way.
0: Yep, you know, absolutely. So. She told me 8 minutes from when he got there to when he was putting his jack away.
1: Nice.
0: 8 minutes.
1: Nice.
0: That was great.
1: Hey, that's perfect. You know, it's not NASCAR quality pit stop, but, you know, hey, we're doing pretty good.
0: Take it.
1: We'll take it. Absolutely got her on the road, and, you know, that's what goes on. But, yeah, so, you know, it's one thing we don't talk about, or, you know, and I've never done it myself, but, you know, speaking to guests and customers and stuff, you know, if you're driving and you're on the highway a lot, at least look in your owner's manual and take a peek or look in your car, know where the jack's at and kind of have a general idea, you know, if you're going to be the one changing the tire, because nothing worse on the side of the road going, oh, where in the heck's the jack even at in this car?
0: Right.
1: Do I have a spare tire? Do I not have a spare tire? You know,
0: right.
1: You know, just to have that little bit of working knowledge of your car and a great question to ask your salesman when you, you know, they'd be glad to show you where that's at and, you know, the general instructions on how to use it.
0: Yeah.
1: You know, on your purchase.
0: Absolutely. And you can, I've seen, you know, being over at your place, I've seen salesmen help people, not just during the sale, somebody brought it back in, you know, a few weeks later, or maybe even a couple of months later, and needed help with the radio or needed help with this or that. These cars are all different. They're all different. And if you do need someone to show you and to help you, you guys will be happy to do it.
1: Oh, 100%. And let's face it, anybody that's purchased a new car, it's a grueling process. We try to make it as smooth as possible, but by the end of the day, I'm excited. I got my new car. I just want to get the heck out of here, right? So
0: yeah.
1: When we're trying to, the salesmen do a great job and sales girls do a great job of trying to show you all the features, but frankly, who's listening? I'm tired. I want to get out of here. I get it. I'm that person. So we have a specialist that's there every day with. It's a position that we have on the sales floor that when you want to, after your purchase, you want to come back, you can call, make an appointment, just stop in if she's available. She'll sit and walk down, sit and go through any questions that you got about your car that they probably would have went over with you when you purchased it, but nobody, like you said, nobody's listening, nobody had time, you've been there a long time.
0: I'm excited,
1: I just want to go cruise in my new car and get the heck out of here. I totally understand that. So I highly recommend, you know, if you got some questions or whatever, you know, swing in and, you know, talk to the sales floor and they can get you hooked up with our specialists and walk you through everything, because like you say, each vehicle is different on where certain features are at and located.
0: All right, hey, real quick, we got about a minute left.
1: Okay,
0: last question. Can you comment on bed covers for a full-size pickup, cost of materials used, and do you sell and install?
1: Yes, we do sell and install, depending on what you're looking for. A full hard shell cover that would open just open up the whole cover. Then we would have to order. We don't stock. We have trifold hard covers. A lot of people like them.
0: Oh, yeah.
1: It's like three or four hard pieces that flop up. I personally am a soft cover guy that rolls up. All the components are self-contained, so you just flip the latch and you can roll that up and tie it up. So depending on your need and application, swing on in and we can talk about that and get you hooked up or show you a couple different designs. You can pick which one fits your needs.
0: All right. And it depends on what kind you get.
1: Exactly. I mean, they can range anywhere from, $800 all the way up to, $3,000 or $4,000 if you're getting, a hard shell cover that's painted the same color as a truck and things like that.
0: So, all right.
1: Yep.
0: But all right.
1: We stock a lot of them.
0: 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Hey, it's truck month at Darcy.
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3: 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No politics, no controversy, just the lively art of conversation.
4: As our day continues, remember that no act of kindness, no matter how small, is ever wasted. Hi, hello, how are you? And welcome to A Rich Conversation. I'm Rich Renick. No politics, no controversy, just the lively art of conversation. Our conversation today is with a singer, songwriter, folk musician, and a friend, his name, Chris Bellillo.

0: hey, thank you so much, Rich. It's great to be here and visit with you again.
1: Now, let's talk about this folk stuff. So many people, you say folk music. What is folk music? You think John Denver, you think maybe Peter, Paul, and Mary. But from your perspective, Chris, what's your definition of folk music?
0: Well, folk music is a lot broader than that. The examples you mentioned are the more commercial versions of folk music from the 1960s and the 70s. But folk music itself goes back to the eons, and it's essentially the music of the common people, whatever that form takes. It has evolved through times in many, many different ways, and ultimately has evolved into the music we now think of as popular music. But it goes all the way back to different roots music, you know, earlier forms like blues and gospel, ethnic music. A lot of what we think of as Illinois folk music was commercial music in the 1850s and 60s that becomes absorbed into the folk tradition. So it's this wide range and huge spectrum of different sounds and styles all coming together into something that sort of identifies us as the melting pot of America.
1: And a lot of the culture that is represented in folk music comes through. And would it also be accurate to say that the music also was used to tell stories that could be retold and retold and retold rather than having books?
0: Oh, absolutely. You're coming out of a particularly older times before print and reading were generally available, where so much of a culture and a history was passed through the oral tradition, storytelling, the telling of mythologies over and over again just by repeating them aloud. Music became a vital form of that communication style and continues that way. If you listen to the songs of Woody Guthrie, these are telling important stories of social consequence. You know? And so many of what we think of as folk music songs kind of have their roots in storytelling.

0: telling and sharing a history, past or present.
1: Mm-hmm. And Pete Seeger was an incredible teller and trying to invoke social change.
0: Well, absolutely. Yeah. Quite a bit of what we think of as folk and roots music has its roots in a program of social change, from the freedom songs of the slaves through the labor songs of the, well, the late 1800s, well into the 30s and 40s, into the music of the civil rights movement, the protest songs of the 60s. You know, all of these songs and musics were vehicles to express either dreams and hopes for a better future or a protest and a fight for a way to make change.
1: Mm-hmm.
0: A very important communication form.
1: Yeah. Now, your form of communication is through music, of course. As a songwriter, you have picked a particular genre within the folk realm that is kind of interesting. Talk about that.
0: Well, I was influenced a lot by singer-songwriters like Steve Goodman or Michael Smith or Guy Clark, songwriters that took the art of songwriting very seriously and used it to create pieces of music and songs that told stories in a way that was very compelling, almost in vignette style in a lot of ways. Many of them are songs of place, kind of celebrating the location and people of a certain region. But all of these things really kind of affected me in terms of writing original music.
1: Mm-hmm.
0: And then, of course, I was involved in folklore work documenting the last of the pre-radio generation of musicians in rural Illinois, which, you know, brings together this old-time, more traditional element. And from those things, kind of style of my own has sort of developed.
1: Now, you know, being in radio for as long as I have been, Chris, it's always interesting to me to see how songs seem to have to fit into a specific category. You know, this song has to be pop. This song has to be country. Well, folk music was kind of interesting, and being around country music at that time, a lot of great songs that came out were folk songs, but radio stations didn't know where to put them. They didn't know where to put them. You know, like, well, John Denver, for example, that's just folk music, you know, country music, folk music. But there's no folk music radio station. So they said, well, that'll probably sell if we put it in country. You know, so how do you work through that dilemma, let's say?
0: Well, a couple of ways. First of all, I largely ignore it. you know, as an independent artist, the chances of me breaking into any of those genres is very slim. I actually did chart with the Abraham Lincoln recording, and exactly as you describe, since it was essentially a historic and folk music project, they put it in the bluegrass album section because that was the only place they could think to put it. And that's the nature of doing something like I do. So I try to, for instance, put records into the folk music radio area, sometimes a little into bluegrass, but it's all pretty much done by the artist in this day and age, at least at my level. So I pick and choose, and I try to find places that are sympathetic to what I do. It's a very hands-on process. It's almost a grassroots process.
1: Yeah, but the projects, Chris, that you take are they're really, really interesting. It requires a tremendous amount of research. And then to be able to perform that song with the feeling and the heart and the soul that that song was meant to deliver is really inspirational. Case in point, the Civil War, when you went back and captured the Civil War era.
0: Oh, yeah. And, you know, it's moving music, and it really resonates to this very day. Those themes are universal, I believe. One of the things that I really try to do as an artist is not perform a piece as a museum piece and not perform a piece as a rock piece, but to find a way to interpret it that reflects the heritage in a respectful way, but doesn't keep it locked exclusively into the past. And that's a real fine line in many cases. I think that's important to try and sort of find a way to make it your own, but keep it respectful to its tradition while not being stuck in its tradition.
1: Mm-hmm. And your infatuation with the musical instruments, the dobro, bottleneck slide, what you do with those instruments is just phenomenal. And you also repair, I think I remember you saying that you buy old instruments or have found old instruments to restore. Talk about that, and then do you use those instruments in your music?
0: Oh, yeah. So I began buying damaged old instruments because I love old instruments just passionately, but they are very expensive, and the really, really valuable ones go for hundreds of thousands of dollars and are more often bought by stockbrokers and doctors than working musicians. But I had a real passion for these old instruments, so I would buy them broken and start to kind of try to put them back together again. And this is probably been 20 or 25 years that I started this process. But then I got to the point where I was beginning to get pretty good at it, and then I got to the point where I kept getting better and better. And many of the instruments that I perform with now are instruments that I have restored. As a matter of fact, I did an entire project, the CD called The Last Day of Winter, where I had 16 different vintage instruments on the recording, and I actually had worked on most of them, and I paired them together in the whatever unique ways sounded creatively interesting. So it's been a lot of fun to explore that, and it allows me to indulge in the creative process of bringing an old busted-up instrument back to life, which I find very exciting.
1: And they sound absolutely wonderful. They do. How many albums now do you have, Chris?
0: Well, the one that I am about to release will be the ninth independent recording that I've done. And I think the first two are long out of print. They were cassette-only releases. So I probably have seven that are still in print.
1: And each one has a theme.
0: Yeah, to the most part. Now, I've done the first one that I did as a CD was just a collection of original songs primarily. Then I did one called Oral Traditions, which really focused on some of the music I had collected in the 1980s and old historic songs from about 1860 through about 1930. Mm-hmm. Jimmy Rogers, Carter Family, you know, that sort of era. And I was doing a lot of that in performances at the time.
1: When we hear, when you mentioned Oral Traditions, that's not oral, O-R-A-L, that's oral.
0: No.
1: So, I mean, talk about that. Exactly. You know, so why that name?
0: It's a pun, if you will, but actually that refers to your hearing senses and the qualities of hearing, so it works in that regard. Mm-hmm. But there is also a very fabled folk music newsletter that used to be written in Chicago called Oral Traditions as well. So it was kind of a nod of the hat to them and a specific attempt to kind of include the traditions in there without doing oral traditions.
1: Yeah.
0: Seems a little obvious.
1: Yeah. There you go. The one that was also moving was the Abraham Lincoln album.
0: Yeah, now that was the first full-out theme project that I did, and that was the one that actually charted at number 10 on Billboard, but in the Bluegrass album charts. Mm-hmm. But that was a project that took several years to research and write and then work up to perform. But it was this wonderful opportunity to explore Abraham Lincoln, who I was always fascinated by, and I have performed at many of the historic sites, so I'm literally playing in places where he stood, and then to kind of see what you could do using music as the vehicle to tell his life story. And it actually has been a show that I still do to this very day, and I always enjoy doing it. You know, the songs have taken on a life of their own, and it all kind of flows together to give you this sense of time and place about Lincoln and our state and, you know, the young nation.

0: I can tell the story of the song, and I can set up an intro that kind of puts it in time and place. But it's that song, and it's the music, and the fact that it's the same piece of music that was being sung, you know, for the sake of argument, during the March on Washington, you know.
1: That's Shawneetown by Chris Vellillo. You're listening to A Rich Conversation. I'm Rich Renick, and my guest today is Chris Vellillo, singer, songwriter, and musician.
0: The next historic project I did after the Lincoln Show was a celebration of the 50th anniversary of the Civil Rights Movement.
1: Mm-hmm.
0: And of course, the politics of the last 10 years definitely became a factor in that show. When 250,000 people were joining in to sing, and there's a connectivity through that that you can still kind of get people in touch with. No, you weren't there, but this is the same song, and, you know, mm-hmm. you can join in with us. And I got to say, I am surprised. I mean, that can be a fairly dense subject, but I'm always surprised at how engaged the audience tends to be at that show.
1: Yeah.
0: They do pay attention, and it's not uncommon to see a tear at a couple of different points.
1: Yeah. Now, when you select these songs, I'm going to take a guess that the majority of those that are available don't possess any copyright issues because of the age of them. Is that a true statement?
0: Largely. Now, I want to say, I think I did 12 or 13 on the recording, and there were only three, I believe, that I found actual copyrights on. Almost all of this material, it's material that has been in the folk tradition for generations. Many of these songs evolved through time. Many of them evolved by changing a word or two. And, you know, it gets into a very gray zone. But most of this music is public domain. Most of this music has been, you know, just evolved through time. And, you know, a few have been copywritten.
1: Now, as an independent artist, the challenges that you're faced with are formidable at best. You've got wonderful material, and as an independent artist, it's getting the music out to be heard. And other than what we're doing right now, what are the venues that you use to expose the music you do to your audience?
0: Well, of course, radio is a big medium still, and it's really the last recourse of many independent artists. So I will actually do a formal radio release on the new project Forgotonia later this winter. I try to perform in a lot of the folk clubs and venues that support the singer-songwriter movement, but there is a tremendous amount of competition, and so it's very difficult to get into those places. But I will do heritage festivals, historic sites. I love working with traveling exhibits. The Smithsonian frequently tours exhibits on different themes, and many times I can use music that I have to kind of do a show built around that kind of a theme. Those are wonderful experiences. So I tour as much as I can, you know, emphasis on historic sites and museums if there's a historical project. If it's an original music one, then it's more fairs and festivals and concerts. You spend a lot of your time finding and getting the work.
1: Now, we just heard the song Shawneetown, and that song is going to be in a project that you've been working on for some time, and now it is being performed. It's called Forgotonia. So, Chris, tell us all about Forgotonia and what that story is all about.
0: Well, Forgotonia actually refers to a political movement that took place in West Central Illinois in 1972. 16 counties banded together to protest the lack of tax dollars returning for highway projects and infrastructure and such, and they decided they would secede from the Union, create the independent nation of Forgotonia. They would declare war on the United States and then immediately surrender and apply for foreign aid. It was just political theater to kind of draw attention to, you know, what was going on in that part of Illinois. But to everyone's surprise, it really took off, and it ended up working. So 4 years later, I moved down to rural Illinois as a staff archaeologist for Western Illinois University on the first wave of federal money to come in for highway projects as a direct result of that Forgotonia movement. So that led to this whole Forgotonia legend, which is now kind of being explored there in West Central Illinois.
1: Okay, now what you wrote and what you're performing now throughout our area and all around the country for the most part is called Forgotonia. You put this together and it features music that you wrote. So talk about the performance and what we can expect when we see it.
0: Yeah, you bet. So, you know, I am reaching the age where I'm beginning to look back on what I've done for, as we say, about 35 years or more now. And I realize that all of the original material, or at least a very significant portion of it, kind of told the story of rural Illinois as it evolved from that old type of farm economy, you know, to the modern agribusiness, and the communities changed and evolved. That's basically been the music that I have written original music about my whole career. And then I decided to try and use that music as a foundation for a show discussing all of that, kind of talking about that lens of Forgottonia. But the interesting part came when I began to work with a regional photographer named Tim Schroll. And I've known Tim for many years. He was from Beardstown, Illinois. He shot several of my earliest album cover shots, but he also exclusively shoots in black and white and does images of rural Illinois, especially landscapes and lost places. So the concept was to create a show that features all original songs about rural Illinois combined with Tim's images, which are going to be projected onto the stage behind the band. And we've selected songs and images that sort of tie together thematically, not so much a literal interpretation, but a thematic one. And then the performance will include all of that along with the backstory for the songs and, you know, the inspiration that led to all of it.
1: Now, Chris, one of the songs that is performed in Forgottonia is a story about something that actually happened. Talk about that.
0: Yeah. Mm-hmm. This is a song called The Final Harvest, and this was absolutely going to have to be on the list as soon as I began to think about this. But the song was inspired by a story that happened in Morris, Illinois, where a farmer was killed in a, I believe it was a tractor rollover accident, late in August. And the entire community came out to support that family when it was time to harvest. I believe maybe about as many as 30. All working together, all the money went to the family, and I was just struck by the commitment that those people had to one another. And I thought that said so much about rural Illinois that I had to document it. I created the song, The Final Harvest, as a way to do that.

0: And there you go, the Final Harvest, Chris Bellillo. And where can we go to get more information, Chris, on you, your tours, and the status of Fort Gatonia?
1: Well, you could go to my website, which is chrisvellillo.com. Of course, you know, there's a lot of L's there. C-H-R-I-S-V as in Victor, A-L-L-I-L-L-O.
0: And there you go. Chris Bellillo, many thanks for taking time to be with us, and looking forward to seeing and listening to all of the great songs in Fort Gatonia. Continued success in your career, and look forward to the next adventure.
1: That was great. Thanks so much. It's always a pleasure to speak with you.
0: Once again, you can follow Chris at chrisbellillo.com. That's C-H-R-I-S-B-A-L-L-I-L-L-O.com. Chris Bellillo, V-A-L-L-I-L-L-O.
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6: From ABC News, I'm Brian Clark. The Supreme Court decided one of its several major outstanding cases today. Again, it expanded gun rights. ABC's Devin Dwyer covers the court.
7: The Supreme Court's decision was unanimous, ruling that a long-standing federal ban on guns for unlawful users of any controlled substance is unconstitutional, especially as applied to a Texas man who simply consumed marijuana several times a week and was prosecuted.
6: On social media, President Trump says, "You're welcome," as he touts the deal with Iran that ends the war. But the reception in Washington has been mixed. And Democrats like Senate Minority Leader Chuck Schumer say,
8: "When you look at the 14 points that the administration has agreed to, it looks like Iran has won on just about every one of them."
6: Vice President J.D. Vance will speak to reporters at the White House. ABC's Mary Bruce is there with more on details of the agreement that involved the reopening of the Strait of Hormuz and the 60-day window for the sides to negotiate the future of Iran's nuclear program.
9: Under the deal, Iran and the country of Oman will administer the strait, something that was not the case before the war. The waterway will reopen toll-free, but it's unclear if that will hold when the 60 days runs out. In return for reopening the strait, Iran will see immediate financial relief. For the first time in years, the U.S. lifting restrictions, allowing Iran to freely sell oil.
6: Parts of the Gulf Coast under high flood risk, says ABC meteorologist Ginger Z.
4: It has been a wreck in New Orleans overnight. So much lightning and tornado warnings. Also, rainfall rates more than a half foot per hour. That is so hard to do. The atmosphere is just pouring. And that's why we see a rare high risk level 4 out of 4 in parts of Mississippi, Alabama, Florida Panhandle today. But a significant flood risk that goes all the way up to Atlanta.
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6: In New York City right now, massive crowds celebrating the NBA champion New York Knicks at a large parade up the historic Canyon of Heroes. Defense Secretary Pete Hegseth has criticized NATO allies. He said it's because of how they handled themselves during the U.S. strikes on Iran.
12: These allies, they put America's sons and daughters, our sons and daughters, at risk by denying them the predictable access, basing, and overflight that never should have been in question at all.
6: He says as a result, the U.S. is going to conduct a six-month review of its force posture in Europe. Home security cameras appear to show an explosion in the sky minutes before a small private jet crashed in Laredo, Texas. Federal investigators are searching for the cause of Tuesday's accident that killed one person and injured five others.
13: A dashboard camera in a car traveling in the opposite direction shows the plane owned by charter company NetJet sliding down the highway, taking out light poles before breaking into at least two pieces. ABC News contributor, retired Colonel Steve Ganyard.
14: The airplane was fully controllable all the way to impact. So the question will be, why were those engines not producing enough thrust?
13: The two pilots and three of the passengers were hospitalized in stable condition. Joshua Bayer, the founder of an Austin company that supports tech startups, was killed. Jim Ryan, ABC News.
6: I'm Brian Clark, ABC News.
15: Shh, here she comes.
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18: After just 7 months, St. Joseph Medical Center is searching for a new CEO. Yesterday, current CEO Larry Coombs sent a letter to staff saying that he has accepted a role of chief executive officer at Prime Healthcare's Resurrection Medical Center. Coombs joined St. Joseph's in November of 2025. Monday will be his final day at St. Joe's. Plainfield firefighters responded to an early morning commercial structure fire today around 3 a.m. They were sent to a commercial building on 135th Street in Plainfield. Estimates place the damage to the building at approximately $200,000. The cause of the fire has been deemed suspicious. A 25-year-old Plainfield man has been charged with several counts of having child sexual abuse material. Gerald Gonzalez as the suspect. From Hands of Hope of Illinois and the Joliet Hope Center Newsroom, I'm Dawn Desart. 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
1: A painting that a woman purchased at a thrift store for $100 sold this month at auction for over $250,000. It turns out the frame was just stuffed with cocaine.
2: We've talked about this before, but the whole art thing, you're a person who buys art. You're one of those kind of people, but I would like to just... When I see the price on stuff, I know how incredibly random it is in terms of pricing it. I mean, just...
3: Yeah, my sweet spot is very, very talented, completely unknown artists because their stuff is very inexpensive compared to... And there are multiple art galleries around where I live, and there's one that specializes in, like, nationally known artists, and you're right, that's like car buying money.
2: And so random! I can't even imagine what their decision process is when they decide to price some things. I mean, once you sell something, then at least you've got a number pegged. You could kind of go from there. But until you sell something at that level, I don't know.
3: Right.
2: I suppose that's how you end up with a deal like what you just heard in that joke. Somebody probably bought that painting really dang cheap. They liked it. You know, you're at a knick-knack store, and it's... couple $100, and that artist went on to become something. The person who bought it originally didn't know that, and then that worked that way. But I don't care about making money or anything like that. I just don't trust my own judgment. I wouldn't mind having a piece of art that's, you know, worth a certain amount of money, and, you know, my kids could get that back someday or whatever if I really like it. But I just don't want to get ripped off because you chump. An 8-year-old could have done that. I don't know.
3: I'll buy it if you really like looking at it. That's the idea. You don't have to look at it as an investment at all. You just think it's pretty or moving or interesting, or you like to study it, and it makes you happy.
2: I've walked into somebody like San Francisco, downtown San Francisco's got a ton of those stores that sell that art. And there's lots of tourists there. Is that stuff like way overpriced? It's got to be, right?
3: Eye of the beholder. The price is what someone will give for it. And that's the difficulty of art. It's not like, you know, a gallon of gasoline. I can tell you what I'm going to get out of that. And I can tell you what it's worth. And if you don't offer it to me at the right price, I'll go elsewhere. A unique piece of art? Who's to say?
2: Right.
3: I don't know. So I want to get to the Supreme Court decisions real quick while we have a couple of minutes left. Three of them out today. First of all, U.S. versus Hemani. That was a case 9-0 decision. Or they said, no, you can't take away a dude's Second Amendment rights because you find out he smokes pot a few times a week. It's not enough of the tradition enough of the control of firearms in American history. You can't make the argument that that's okay. If the guy's not intoxicated while he's brandishing a gun, then it's got nothing to do with his rights.
2: But did this overturn the way we used to do it? We used to take away your right to own a gun if you got caught smoking pot? Wow, that's crazy that
3: if you used any controlled substance.
2: Because I've seen people relating to this on Twitter around the whole Hunter Biden thing, because it came up a lot with Hunter Biden and his gun charges. Mm-hmm. You can't take away my free... What other rights can you take away? This is the question I always ask. What other rights do you get to take away from me because I smoked pot? My free speech? My right to assemble? Do I have to
3: trial
2: by
3: jury
2: now? I have a quarter troops at my house because I smoke pot now and then.
3: Right, I'm sorry, you've got to house this unit of 8 guys because you smoke pot. Wait, what? Another case, this was an 8-1-er. An agreement not to appeal a sentence in a plea deal is unenforceable if it would result in a miscarriage of justice. You can't strong-arm somebody into agreeing never to appeal a case, which is good. That's a good decision. That was 8-1. And then in this 5-4 one, it is so confusing. It's given me a headache, and I don't want to give you a headache. It has to do with court jurisdictions, and I will spare you the details.
2: Yeah, I don't need to know that.
3: No, it's confused me. It's disturbed me to my core. Seattle is crumbling. Unfortunately, we'll have a Seattle update coming up next.
2: And a lot of other stuff that we'll get to. And if you missed the segment, get the podcast, Armstrong and Getty On Demand. It's going to be fantastic.
0: Armstrong and Getty.
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5: After being stopped due to multiple traffic violations, Maurice Merrill of Riverdale was discovered with more than a kilo of cocaine during a traffic stop on I-80 westbound Tuesday in Grundy County. During the course of the investigation, K-9 officer Groot and his handler arrived at the scene, and Groot was deployed and alerted to the presence of narcotics in the vehicle. A search of the vehicle turned up approximately 1,000 grams of cocaine and 90 grams of suspected cannabis. Deputies also recovered documents and other evidence consistent with narcotics trafficking. A Chicago alderman is expected to propose renaming Northerly Island after Pope Leo XIV. Alderman Ray Lopez is introducing the resolution. If approved, the request would urge the Chicago Park District to rename the lakefront location as Pope Leo XIV Northerly Island. From the hands of Hope of Illinois and Joliet Hope Center Newsroom, I'm Julie Cronus. 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
3: 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Ew. 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
5: 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And he cannot lie.

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1: Ran into somebody the other day who wasn't on board with chatbots yesterday, and I said, "Oh my God, you gotta! It's fantastic!" And they just didn't want to get into the world of AI and everything. And I was Joe joined in earlier than I did. I was slow to adopt it, but God, I love it. Anyway, I asked ChatGPT, "What's the reaction been from the Gulf states on this MOU?" And yes, the reaction from as JD Vance just said. The reaction from most Arab Gulf states has been notably positive, or at least cautiously supportive. But Saudi Arabia, Qatar, UAE have been so worried about the war expanding and devastating the entire Gulf that they're happy that this is happening, even though they're still somewhat skeptical. But definitely all kinds of positive noises around our Gulf allies.
2: Yeah, I would take that with a grain of Middle Eastern sand, too, because if you openly contradict Trump, his vengeance will come down upon you.
1: Good
2: whether
1: point.
2: You're Emmanuel Macron or anybody else in NATO or Volodymyr Zelensky or whomever. Grain of salt. We'll have to see. Speaking of Zelensky, one of those headlines I hit you with, Ukraine bombards Moscow with one of the biggest drone attacks of the war, shut down the capital's airport for several hours, blew the bejesus out of an oil refinery.
1: Awesome.
2: On the outskirts of Moscow, hit several residential buildings, which, of course, is terribly ugly. But, you know, they're trying to bring the hurt home to Russians since, as I stated yesterday, this has become a war of punishment and cruelty toward Ukrainians by Putin, who is now just murdering civilians wherever he can find them. Absolutely disgusting. And in a shocking transition that will endear us to no one, the one surprising mistake everyone makes with pancakes.
1: That is quite the transition.
2: We could wait until after the break.
1: Speaking of pancakes,
2: I don't eat pancakes anymore.
1: What?
2: Almost never, because that's too carby.
1: Who rolls out pancakes? Pancakes are one of the... Why be alive?
2: I'll have an omelet. Please.
1: With pancakes.
2: As my doctor said to me, you've dipped your baby toe in the first inch of the kiddie pool of diabetes. So careful there, son.
1: They said that to you? Good.
2: Yeah. Mm-hmm. Yeah, it's a glucose test. It's a little high. And he said, you don't want to keep going down that road. So an omelet for me. But the surprising mistake, blah, blah, blah, pancakes coming up.
0: Armstrong and Getty.
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6: After being stopped due to multiple traffic violations, Maurice Merrill of Riverdale was discovered with more than a kilo of cocaine during a traffic stop on I-80 westbound Tuesday in Grundy County. During the course of the investigation, K-9 officer Groot and his handler arrived at the scene, and Groot was deployed and alerted to the presence of narcotics in the vehicle. A search of the vehicle turned up approximately 1,000 grams of cocaine and 90 grams of suspected cannabis. Deputies also recovered documents and other evidence consistent with narcotics trafficking. A Chicago alderman is expected to propose renaming Northerly Island after Pope Leo XIV. Alderman Ray Lopez is introducing the resolution. If approved, the request would urge the Chicago Park District to rename the lakefront location as Pope Leo XIV Northerly Island. From the hands of Hope of Illinois and Joliet Hope Center Newsroom, I'm Julie Cronus. 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

0: Oh, no, the car's supposed to make that noise. 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
6: From ABC News, I'm Michelle Franzen. The Trump administration defending the memo of understanding between the U.S. and Iran. President Trump vowing that those talks will result in Iran not developing or acquiring a nuclear weapon. The deal also allows for some $300 billion of Iranian funds to be unfrozen if Iran keeps to the deal. Vice President J.D. Vance at a briefing today pushing back on criticism, saying that it gives Iran a chance to rebuild its nuclear program.
7: We're talking about billions and billions of nuclear infrastructure that the United States destroyed. In order for them to rebuild that program, they would have to get a lot of money. And we have them in an economic chokehold right now that we're not going to release until they fundamentally change their behavior.
6: ABC News contributor and former Defense Department official Mick Mulroy says the deal appears to favor Iran right now, especially the reopening of the Strait of Hormuz, where Iran may eventually charge fees
8: when
6: for ship passage.
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6: I know that IRA is the High Court also says the decision does not limit the government's power to take guns away from drug users. The risk of flooding continuing in Gulf states as Tropical Storm Arthur moves through, and another line of storms in the Midwest moving in the path of destruction. In Central Illinois. ABC's Ginger says more.
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6: In Lower Manhattan this hour, a parade for the ages, celebrating the New York Knicks NBA championship win. It has been 53 years since the Knicks held the title. Crowds turning out early for the ticker tape parade where security was tight. ABC's Aaron Katursky along the parade route as people trying to get a spot to cheer on their favorite players.
14: The vibe down here is simply joyous. Nobody wants to miss this. We saw crowds of people crammed into the subway, streaming across on foot along the Brooklyn Bridge. Nobody wants to miss a celebration of these New New York Knicks.
6: The head of Apple warning purchasing their products could soon be taking a bigger bite out of your wallet. ABC's Sophie Flay has more.
0: CEO Tim Cook says customers should expect price hikes, telling the Wall Street Journal they're unavoidable. Cook did not say when the increases will take place or on which products they'll affect, but he did tell the Journal the upcoming price hikes are being caused by an ongoing shortage of memory and storage chips.
6: ABC's Sophie Flay in Chicago this hour. The dedication ceremony underway for the Obama Presidential Center. That center opens to the public tomorrow. An ancient tree in Sherwood Forest, which according to legend sheltered Robin Hood, has died. That tree estimated to be 1,200 years old. Conservationists say it could have been climate change and the number of tourists visiting. Michelle Franzen, ABC News.
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17: After just 7 months, St. Joseph Medical Center is searching for a new CEO. Yesterday, current CEO Larry Coombs sent a letter to staff saying that he has accepted a role of chief executive officer at Prime Healthcare's Resurrection Medical Center. Coombs joined St. Joseph's in November of 2025. Monday will be his final day at St. Joe's. Plainfield firefighters responded to an early morning commercial structure fire today around 3 a.m. They were sent to a commercial building on 135th Street in Plainfield. Estimates place the damage to the building at approximately $200,000. The cause of the fire has been deemed suspicious. A 25-year-old Plainfield man has been charged with several counts of having child sexual abuse material. Gerald Gonzalez as the suspect. From Hands of Hope of Illinois and the Joliet Hope Center Newsroom, I'm Dawn Desart. 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

0: If you're getting close to Medicare age, let me tell you what I'm seeing and hearing. 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Todd in Florida said he was scared to even start, but Chapter walked him through it step by step and found a Medicare plan that actually fit his life and saved him $600 a year. 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
2: After being stopped due to multiple traffic violations, Maurice Merrill of Riverdale was discovered with more than a kilo of cocaine during a traffic stop on I-80 westbound Tuesday in Grundy County. During the course of the investigation, K-9 officer Groot and his handler arrived at the scene, and Groot was deployed and alerted to the presence of narcotics in the vehicle. A search of the vehicle turned up approximately 1,000 grams of cocaine and 90 grams of suspected cannabis. Deputies also recovered documents and other evidence consistent with narcotics trafficking. A Chicago alderman is expected to propose renaming Northerly Island after Pope Leo XIV. Alderman Ray Lopez is introducing the resolution. If approved, the request would urge the Chicago Park District to rename the lakefront location as Pope Leo XIV Northerly Island. From the hands of Hope of Illinois and Joliet Hope Center Newsroom, I'm Julie Cronus. 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
8: 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Yes, put it down. 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
1: 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Alan is in Miami. Hey, Alan, how are you?
5: Hey, Dave, how are you? I'm doing well. Thank you.
1: Good. How can we help?
5: Yeah, I had a question. Currently, I'm like 59 years old, and I work in the service industry as a server. So my money fluctuates all the time. And I'm worried about my retirement, that I'm going to be living on the street and, you know, pushing a shopping basket around. So how can I work on saving money so that doesn't happen? I'm currently in BS2. So
1: good. All right. So you're paying off some debt. How much debt have you got?
5: You know, I've got like $3,800 in credit card debt, and then I have my car loan.
1: How much do you own your car?
5: It's 18.
1: All right. What do you make a year?

0: Here's something most Medicare agents won't say. Most of them can't show you all your options. They're tied to a handful of companies, so they're only going to show you what those few sell. That's why I want you to know about Chapter. They search thousands of plans across dozens of carriers to find what fits you. And that can save you a lot of money. We heard from Mary in Virginia, who was paying over $400 a month. Chapter helped her switch to a plan for $168. That's over $2,700 a year back in her pocket. And listen, you only get certain windows of time to make this decision. If you miss it, you could be stuck with the wrong plan for an entire year. But here's the good news. Chapter's services are completely free to you. So don't settle for limited options or guess your way through this. Just dial #250 and say Medicare. That's #250 and say Medicare.
1: After being stopped due to multiple traffic violations, Maurice Merrill of Riverdale was discovered with more than a kilo of cocaine during a traffic stop on I-80 westbound Tuesday in Grundy County. During the course of the investigation, K-9 officer Groot and his handler arrived at the scene, and Groot was deployed and alerted to the presence of narcotics in the vehicle. A search of the vehicle turned up approximately 1,000 grams of cocaine and 90 grams of suspected cannabis. Deputies also recovered documents and other evidence consistent with narcotics trafficking. A Chicago alderman is expected to propose renaming Northerly Island after Pope Leo XIV. Alderman Ray Lopez is introducing the resolution. If approved, the request would urge the Chicago Park District to rename the lakefront location as Pope Leo XIV Northerly Island. From the hands of Hope of Illinois and Joliet Hope Center Newsroom, I'm Julie Cronus. 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
0: Matt is in Raleigh. Hi, Matt. How are you?
10: Good. How are you, Dave?
0: Better than I deserve. What's up?
10: So me and my wife are kind of trying to decide. We're about to sell our house here at the end of the month. My wife has some student loans, so we're going to use some of the proceeds to pay off her student loans. And the biggest question that we're kind of going back and forth on is what to do with the rest. I have a 401k.
0: Buying another home?
10: So we're selling our house. We are moving with the military, and we're actually going to be where we're moving to. It's really expensive, so we're actually going to be living on military housing. So we won't have to buy a house. The only thing that's required is buying renter's insurance.
11: Mm-hmm. Okay, so how much are you going to take from the sale of the house total?
10: We're roughly like $38,000-$40,000.
11: Okay.
10: And then my wife's student loans is roughly $17,000.
11: Okay.
0: What's how much is in your emergency fund?
10: In my emergency fund, I have about $3,000. And then I also have a high yield savings account that has $21,000.
0: Mm-hmm. And how much debt do you have?
10: Once we pay off our student loans, we'll have zero debt.
0: Okay.
10: And obviously sell the house, we would have absolutely zero debt.
0: Okay.
11: Okay. So would you call that that's a fully funded emergency fund for you today? So I'd probably take the money, I'd park it in a high yield savings account. How long do you think that you're going to be in this next military assignment? Do you have any indication?
10: Roughly 2 to 3 years.
0: Okay. What does she want to do with that money that's left over after her student loan is paid?
10: So she wants to put it into a high-yield savings account because she doesn't have a job lined up just yet, and she kind of wants to use it as a rainy day fund, and I've explained to her that we kind of already have that.
0: Mm-hmm. So she wants to increase from $21,000 to $38,000 on her rainy day fund until she gets a job. After she gets a job, what does she want to do with it?
10: I have no idea. We've been just very frugal with our money. Right now we save roughly 35% of our paychecks.
0: Where's that going?
10: It's going in. We have it kind of broken up. Some of it is going into my personal Roth IRA. Some is going into a brokerage account. Some is going into a custodial brokerage account for my daughter, and then some is going into a high-yield savings account.
11: Okay.
0: And so how much is in the brokerage account?
10: The brokerage account has about $2,000.
0: Okay. What's that for?
10: Just as a way to get in the stock market, kind of separate my funds, get better yields from it, because my high yields right now is, I think, only getting like 3.25% back.
11: All right. So I think that you have I like your thoughtfulness on trying to do the best you can with this money. I actually think you're doing too much, and I think you can simplify it back a little bit.
0: Mm-hmm.
11: You've got what I would call a fully funded emergency fund for now. The next step in the process is what we call baby step 4, which is where you're investing 15% of your gross income, and you're investing it into growth stock mutual funds.
0: And that would be, you know, your TSP, Roth, C plan, and it would be your personal Roth IRAs, the two of you. And when those two get to 15%, beyond that, what I would be doing is using your brokerage account to put good mutual funds and start saving for your next house. Call it the house fund.
10: Okay. Would you, so in my TSP, I do have part of that because the match is going traditional.
0: Mm-hmm.
10: And always I have about 40,000. Yeah, I have about 40,000 of that that's traditional.
0: Yeah.
10: Would you suggest using some of the house proceeds to convert mm-hmm. that into a Roth?
0: Because no.
10: that's kind of where.
11: No. Not today.
0: Not okay. today. You're too young. I mean, you'll get to that. By the time you get to it, you have a paid-for house, and it may be not $40,000, it might be $140,000, and you're going to pay taxes on all that when you move it over to Roth. But I wouldn't do that today. Yeah, you spend a lot of time nerding out on all these plans, and you've really got to, and you've done a great job, by the way, because you're nerding out on all of it. You know it. You're when we ask you what's going on, you know exactly what you're doing, and I can hear why you're doing every bit of it. That's the only one I didn't understand was the little brokerage account, and now I do. It makes sense. So mm-hmm. I'm going to rename that brokerage account house fund, and I'm going to dump this money that we're talking about into that house fund as either now or as soon as Mom gets her new job, one of the two. And then I'm just going to all overage above 15%, no more than 15% of your income going into retirement, all overage above that from this point forward goes into that house fund. And then when you do either retire from the military or you land in a location where you're going to be a while and it's an affordable housing market and you're going to be there and you make some money on it, then you write a check and pay cash for a house at that point. And that's what we're aiming towards there. And I do that before I worry about converting the $40,000 traditional into Roth. And because that's your match over on the TSP. Make sure all your TSP's in C right now. The other stuff is sucking wind. It's just horrible. All right, Chris is with us. Chris is in Fort Worth. Hi, Chris. How are you?
12: Hey, I'm doing well. How are you?
0: Good. How can we help?
12: I'm not really sure. I have a couple questions. So I have been in, I used to be in the corporate world, tech world, did that whole thing, and went and started selling roofs when I was like 28, 29. Been doing it. I'm 36 now. Started my own company for multiple reasons. Now that I actually know everything, I felt comfortable doing it. Went from on average like making about 160 to 200,000 a year to I think this year we could do around like 500 to 600.
11: Way to go!
0: Profit or gross?
12: Thank you so much. Profit.
0: Wow, you're killing it! Way to go!
12: Yeah, we're very blessed, and we actually just became obedient to the Lord with our money very seriously as soon as we started our company, and he's taking care of us. So I guess my question is this. So I let a ton of IRS debt rack up. I didn't know what I was doing. I was a 1099. All of that is about to be paid off completely.
0: Good.
12: And we have about, yeah, it's going to be an amazing feeling. My wife is an angel and kind of helped me become disciplined around money because I was mm-hmm. extremely, I'm an extremist. I kind of just.
0: Well, you know how to sell, and you're trying to outsell your stupidity. Yeah.
12: Hey, man, I could not agree with that statement more. Literally. And if it wasn't for my wife, I'd probably be living in an apartment.
0: Yeah, you're doing great.
12: Sad. So,
0: proud of you.
12: Thank you. So, yeah, thank you so much. So we own a home. We owe about $470,000 on it with a 6% interest rate. We own two cars. One, my truck, I owe $52,000. Hers, we probably owe like $44,000. Other than that, we have zero debt. And
0: how much cash
12: we
0: are you
12: sitting
0: on?
12: $290,000.
0: How much do you owe the IRS?
12: An investment account. $114,000, but that 290 was after I pay that off, so I have 114 ready to pay.
11: Did
12: off.
11: You say it was in an investment account though? It's not liquid. The 290.
12: It's about 100,000 of it is. The okay. rest of it, honestly, mm-hmm. like you said, I am actually pretty stupid. So I'm
0: no, I didn't say that. I said you tried to out earn your stupidity. That's different than being stupid. I've tried that too.
12: Well,
0: it means you're good at earning money, and it gives you an excuse to not deal with details. And now today, you've grown up and decided we're going to deal with details. I'm proud of you. So take some of that 290 and pay the two cars off tonight, okay?
12: Oh, really? Okay.
0: Oh, definitely.
11: Why did that surprise? Okay. Why did that surprise you, Chris?
12: I don't know. I'm actually excited to hear that you told me to do that. I figured that we would do that first and then look at the house.
0: Yep.
12: But,
0: yep. That's right.
12: Okay. And we have a very volatile business, so we can make another $600 next year.
11: That's why we're telling you to do that. The goal is for you to remove as much risk from this equation as possible, and by clearing out your debt.
0: Zero debt and a pile of cash allows you to surf volatility like it's a sport.

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0: Folks, if you want to work the Ramsey plan, the baby steps like we've outlined, and know every detail, it's the fastest route between where you are and wealth. It's the fastest route between where you are and peace, financial peace, two words that don't go together, like airline service. 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Paula is in San Diego. Hi, Paula. How are you?
10: Good, thanks. How are you?
0: Better than we deserve. What's up?
10: Okay, so my husband and I have been married for almost 2 years now. We have a baby. We got married in the church. All our friends and family were there. But we never filed the paperwork legally to be married. And that's for a few reasons. One is I was in a previous marriage, and it would have to, my child support would be reevaluated. And then secondly is because I was defaulting on a credit card at the time. It was

0: You know, the first time I became a dad, something flipped. Suddenly, it wasn't just about me and my wife anymore. 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
1: After being stopped due to multiple traffic violations, Maurice Merrill of Riverdale was discovered with more than a kilo of cocaine during a traffic stop on I-80 westbound Tuesday in Grundy County. During the course of the investigation, K-9 officer Groot and his handler arrived at the scene, and Groot was deployed and alerted to the presence of narcotics in the vehicle. A search of the vehicle turned up approximately 1,000 grams of cocaine and 90 grams of suspected cannabis. Deputies also recovered documents and other evidence consistent with narcotics trafficking. A Chicago alderman is expected to propose renaming Northerly Island after Pope Leo XIV. Alderman Ray Lopez is introducing the resolution. If approved, the request would urge the Chicago Park District to rename the lakefront location as Pope Leo XIV Northerly Island. From the hands of Hope of Illinois and Joliet Hope Center Newsroom, I'm Julie Cronus. 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
2: From ABC News, I'm Michelle Franzen. A signed memo of understanding between the U.S. and Iran leading to bipartisan backlash over terms that could allow Iran to sell oil on the open market, rebuild military, and charge fees in the reopened Strait of Hormuz. Here's ABC's Selena Wang.
3: This deal also says that the U.S. commits to negotiating to lift all sanctions against Iran and release billions of dollars in frozen Iranian assets if certain progress marks are made. And when it comes to the Strait of Hormuz, it says that for 60 days, there will be no charge for allowing free passage through the strait, which leaves open the possibility that fees could be charged after that point, which is a power that Iran did not have before this war began.
2: In Chicago, former President Barack Obama addressing the crowd at the dedication ceremony of his presidential center, saying he hopes the center serves as a reminder how precious democracy is and for Americans to exercise their rights under the Constitution.
4: Will we stop believing that voting matters? That citizenship matters, that our collective voices matter, that how we treat each other no longer matters, and we give away our power to decide our own futures.
2: Former Presidents Joe Biden, George W. Bush, and Bill Clinton, along with former First Ladies, attended the ceremony. The center opens to the public tomorrow. First-time jobless claims slipping last week and were in line with analyst projections.
5: 225,000 out-of-work Americans filed their initial applications for state jobless benefits in the week ended June 13th, a decrease of 4,000. The previous week's reading, 229,000 initial filings, was the highest since February. Still, economists describe the labor market as stable and in a condition of low hiring and low firing.
2: ABC's Jim Ryan. Gulf Coast states still under threat of flooding from Tropical Storm Arthur, delivering up to a half a foot of rain per hour in some areas. 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
2: The Department of Education announcing it will temporarily drop interest rates on federal student loans beginning July 1st through the end of June next year. For millions of borrowers enrolled in automatic payments, rates could go down by as much as a full percentage point. Defaults have risen following the end of those pandemic-era relief programs, and it's an incentive to pay off debt on time each month. Student loan debt stands at $1.66 trillion, according to the New York Fed. In Texas, NTSB investigators now on scene of Sunday's small private plane crash in Laredo. That plane flying from Mexico and bound for Austin. The NTSB says the plane's so-called black boxes have been recovered and will be analyzed.
8: The investigation into the crash is only just beginning. NTSB air safety investigator Mitchell Gallo says he arrived early Thursday morning and that his team will work to figure out why the plane owned by charter company NetJets slid down a highway before it broke apart. He says they have a lot of work to do.
9: We need to collect the basic data to, and then kind of funnel it to a tighter scope.
8: One person on board was killed, but the crew survived. Five on board were injured. Surveillance video appears to show the plane circling Laredo before it came down on the highway. Alex Stone, EBC News.
2: Gunmen attacked the main airport in Niger's capital today, killing 11 soldiers and two civilians. Security forces say they also killed 22 of the attackers. Michelle Franzen, ABC News.
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13: After just 7 months, St. Joseph Medical Center is searching for a new CEO. Yesterday, current CEO Larry Coombs sent a letter to staff saying that he has accepted a role of chief executive officer at Prime Healthcare's Resurrection Medical Center. Coombs joined St. Joseph's in November of 2025. Monday will be his final day at St. Joe's. Plainfield firefighters responded to an early morning commercial structure fire today around 3 a.m. They were sent to a commercial building on 135th Street in Plainfield. Estimates place the damage to the building at approximately $200,000. The cause of the fire has been deemed suspicious. A 25-year-old Plainfield man has been charged with several counts of having child sexual abuse material. Gerald Gonzalez as the suspect. From Hands of Hope of Illinois and the Joliet Hope Center Newsroom, I'm Dawn Desart. 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
14: Oh, I get it.
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0: The Markley, Van Camp, and Robbins Show. Jerry Markley, David Van Camp, Scott Robbins, thank you very much for being here.
17: A lot to cover today.
0: Some fun.
17: Some gruesome stuff. Oh, my goodness. Mm-hmm. I can't believe some of the stuff that's making news.
0: Well, no.
17: Let's start with Trump and the Middle East, David.
18: All right, let's do that. With the memorandum of understanding signed, President Trump was asked how much longer we're going to keep our military positioned around Iran, right? Because we got to make sure that they're following the rules, right?
17: Yes, he said if not, he didn't like it, he was going to drop bombs on their head.
0: On their head.
17: Again. So this is what he said.
19: Question, we haven't thought of it, Terry, in the Gulf. I would say a little while, see how it all goes. I think it's going to go well, but we'll see.
17: We'll see.
0: Mm-hmm.
17: So, Scott, off air, you were talking about the Iran deal.
0: Yeah.
17: You're not thrilled with it,
0: but
17: possibly saving the midterm.
0: I'm looking at the motivation behind this,
17: mm-hmm.
0: and while it doesn't seem to me, again, based on what I know, and I don't know at all for sure, just what I hear, the dribs and drabs, right?
17: Mm-hmm.
0: I feel like that the underlying deal here is, let's make damn sure stock market's doing well, gas prices are coming down, and grocery prices are coming down mm-hmm. before we get to the midterms, and you can take that little weapon away from them.
17: Okay.
0: That they were using. And by the way, that's a very convincing argument. If the economy tanks, it's very hard for people in power to stay that way. And this was a way to stop the bleeding on that end without getting everything you wanted, without getting a lot of the stuff you wanted. But you had to make some kind of deal, politically speaking, to make this work.
17: But before, Trump sure happened to say, hey, this is more important than that right now.
0: Well,
17: You're talking about 47 years of this.
0: James!
17: Yeah, I'm just repeating what you said.
0: What he said, but, you know, again, I mean, I think there's political motivation here.
18: I don't think so.
0: Really?
18: I don't think it's the politics of it. I think it is the practicality of it. in that if you look at global oil supplies, we are or were heading to a point where there were going to be legitimate shortages, even in the United States.
17: Okay.
18: Especially because California, they've kneecapped their own refining capability, so they rely on a whole lot of imported oil, much of which comes through the Strait of Hormuz.
17: Mm-hmm.
18: And all over the place, you're looking at a potential supply shock, which would be absolutely devastating. And I think, you know, the Trumpster looked at that and said, okay, we got to get something done so we can get stuff moving through the Strait of Hormuz. My biggest frustration isn't what this memorandum of understanding is. It was sort of like we let them delay for, what, 2 months or whatever under the ceasefire that was barely even a ceasefire when we had them on the ropes.
17: And we were supposed to be opening the Strait of Hormuz and overseeing it. And then we had the power to do that.
14: Well, I think when we're close to the same page, maybe just looking at it slightly differently, because your practicality also converts to politics.
18: Sure.
14: And so I think there's a hell of a lot of pressure to get something done.
17: But from people on the inside, they were saying, well, and the problem was Iran controlled the Strait of Hormuz. But for me, and I'm just a regular jamoke, I'm like, well, hold on a second. We said we could control that. If we had to, did we just lose our will to want to do that?
18: That's what it seems like, yeah.
14: I think another thing this did was it showed that Iran knows where the choke point is. They know it's the Strait, and they can do it again.
17: Yes, but that's what is so confusing. I thought we could overtake that.
14: I don't know. I must be underestimating that. I don't know. I thought so, too, though. I thought, well, we just go in and take it over, right?
17: Yeah.
14: Well, we got the firepower. We got the military, you know.
17: Well, there was Karg Island. There was,
14: the things.
17: Or is this all just for the midterms, and then the bombing goes back in late November?
14: Could happen.
18: Could be.
14: Yep.
17: But just play this out for now, and there's plans that are going to happen months down the road. Who knows?
14: I don't know either. I don't know either.
17: I mentioned, you know, some disturbing news out there. This story out of the UK with the gang, the rape gangs, it is insane.
14: Oh, God. I read this story. Oh, my gosh.
17: A minimum of 250,000 children.

0: have been trafficked around the United Kingdom from as early as the 1950s, and it got worse by the decade. Jeez. If you've heard this, and you've heard the different rumblings of young girls getting raped in the UK and everyone turning a blind eye.
1: Yeah.
0: Well, David, you and I were listening to this report earlier.
1: Yeah.
0: With this woman, Sammy Woodhouse, who was a victim and is also an advocate for survivors, telling the story that they've done this whole piece of research to get out to people because there are so many people that don't believe it, because politicians in the UK have said, oh, it's just a conspiracy theory.
1: Yeah.
0: For years and years and years. And here's part of what she said.
2: Well, something else that's different with this report is that we put a very clear focus on the race and religion factor. Now, there has been other reports published, but, you know, they always seem to shy away a little bit more than what we've done. And, you know, we wanted to be honest, we wanted to be bold, but what the evidence did show is that majority of the victims were white females and majority of the perpetrators were Pakistani Muslims. Men.
0: So, yes, it's Pakistani Muslim men for the most part with these young white girls. I mean, some were saying as young as 11.
1: Oh, God.
0: Well, as young as, younger than that even, and sometimes sold. And then you're like, okay, well, why in the world wasn't something done about it? And then she explains, well, police and politicians were involved.
2: Yeah, what else we discovered is just how badly failed that children were. There was cop nights held, and what that meant was that the police officers would take it in turns to rape the children and then hand them back to their perpetrators.
0: All right, time out there. Whoa.
1: Unbelievable.
0: Had you ever heard that before?
1: Nope.
3: I've heard the turning of a blind eye, and part of that, especially in recent decades, has been more on the basically this impulse to not come across as xenophobic or Islamophobic or whatever.
0: Right, which is sad and weak. But the fact that the cops were raping these girls too and then giving them back? Oh my gosh. She goes on.
2: It also shows that this wasn't just about the police and social care. It was about NHS, about education. You know, it's every single service failed the children of the United Kingdom. Absolutely horrific. So this is only stage two of our inquiry. There is stage three coming, so Rupert will be naming the professionals and rapists involved in Parliament, and then we will be starting private prosecution. So there's lots more work to do.
1: Wow. I hope she's got protection constantly.
3: That's Rupert Lowe that she mentioned, a member of Parliament, who the Independent now describes as the most dangerous man you've never heard of.
1: Yeah.
0: And why is he dangerous? Because he's naming names?
3: Yes, because he's saying that, because he's also calling for an end to most asylum cases, deportation of criminal illegal aliens.
0: Yes.
3: And apparently that's dangerous.
1: Well, they had members of Parliament yesterday all chanting, you know, to get him, send him back. And they've had enough. I mean, it's, they're up to their eyeballs in this now.
0: Well, like you said off air earlier, isn't it more dangerous having your girls raped?
3: Well, yeah.
0: By a gang where it's all coordinated?
1: Mm-hmm.
0: That's insanity.
1: Yeah.
3: Yeah.
0: And it goes way deeper than that. We'll get into it later on.
1: Golly.
0: The amount of people involved. And, dude, you think about, you know, talk in this country, whenever you've brought up child sex trafficking that goes on, people won't believe you.
1: No.
0: Because the powers that be have been pushing out the narrative that it's just a conspiracy, bunch of right-wing people. It's not. It's not really happening.
1: Well, they need that to be true to accomplish their goal.
0: It.
1: Yeah, they need that to be true.
0: Freaking unbelievable.
1: It's not,
0: man.
1: But they want it to be true.
0: Wow. And you have a clip here, David. Who is this activist?
3: Well, he's kind of big on the online debate stage. Mohammed Hegab. He's an Islamic activist in the UK, and now this is making the rounds because they say, you know, the reason why it's important to be talking about the culture of the people running most of these rape gangs is because where they come from, it's not as taboo as it is here. And he defends that.
0: Oh, okay. This ought to be good.
4: We would say that, well, if you were to be intimate with a 14-year-old or, you know, 13-year-old who's got huge hips and huge breasts and huge body, I mean, quite frankly, we would say it's not going to have the same effect medically. I mean, no one can make the argument. But in these what? Countries where we live in now, one is legal and one is illegal. So, for in other words, you can't marry a 100-year-old woman, but you can marry that girl that's, you know, with the. You can't be. So you're a pedophile if you go for the girl that's got the hips. And once again, pedophilia is very relative.
1: Well, pedophilia is relative.
0: Yeah,
1: yeah. Based on the size of the hips,
3: according to this guy, that's his argument, not mine.
0: 13 or 14, you know, hips don't lie, so it's all fair game, according to Muhammad.
3: Yes.
1: Really?
0: Yeah.
1: All right.
0: But don't be judging.
1: I've had enough.
0: Don't judge. Yeah. Uh-huh. Don't be Islamophobic.
1: Right.
0: Don't be xenophobic,
1: Don't
0: Scott.
1: Don't even question it.
0: No. Okay? Oh, there are bad ideas. Period.
1: Imagine, though, being protected to the point where you can say something like that.
0: Oh, yeah.
1: You just can say it.
0: You can say it.
1: Without repercussion.
0: If you're going to have, like, the long conversation to talk about, hey, remember when... You know, you had 14-year-olds getting married. There was Elvis, Priscilla Presley. I get it. That is part of a conversation, but there are rules and norms. And do you want that in your country?
1: No, of course not.
0: Then you can't be afraid to speak up about it. You're a coward if you don't. Oh, I don't want to be Islamophobic.
1: But if they've got breasts and hips, it's perfectly okay.
0: Yeah.
1: If not, well, you got to wait.
0: Right.
1: That's frowned upon.
0: Exactly.
1: Good Lord.
0: Oh, yeah.
1: Where are we?
0: I know. Yeah. We'll get into more of that, too. Oh. We haven't had a chance to talk about the Iranian regime is going to be whipping this female singer because she posted a video online with her singing without her hijab.
1: Uh-oh.
0: Oh, yeah. She's going to get 70 lashes for that.
1: Golly. Yeah, these are the people we're negotiating with.
0: Mm-hmm.
1: Very reasonable folks.
0: Yeah.
1: Mm-hmm.
0: But don't be judging different cultures.
1: Well, I think I can judge.
0: Yeah.
1: Yeah, I'm pretty sure I can.
0: Yes.
1: Yeah.
0: Okay. And then, oh, my goodness, you got an update about bathhouses in Minnesota?
3: Yeah, a bunch of the alphabet.
0: What an opening segment this is.
3: The alphabet mafia in Minneapolis is wanting to legalize bathhouses because that's the only place where apparently they can shine. All right. This was one of the people who came to advocate for they, them, theirs, person, place, or things stance.
0: Got it.
5: The ways our love should not be termed on legislation by other people telling us what is right and what is wrong for our communities. Because our communities, historically, we bury our dead in the morning, we protest during the day, and we dance all night. We dance because that is what keeps us alive. We fight for that dance, and I just want to say that...
6: Thank you.
5: We want to dance in the sunlight, too.
6: Thank you.
5: Thank you.
3: You're not talking allowed? About dancing there,
1: I
3: don't
1: even know what
3: fella.
1: That was. Is that Footloose Part 2?
0: They're not allowed to dance in the sunlight? Is that what it is?
3: Apparently, we have very drastically different definitions of the term dance.
0: I guess. They're like gay vampires? Like, the light is... What's going on?
1: Dancing in
0: the
1: I
0: don't understand.
1: House. Yep.
0: Okay.
1: Wow.
0: Oh,
1: my God.
0: Okay.
1: What an opening segment.
0: Yeah, something. Yeah, crazy update to get to in the five stories we're watching today straight ahead.

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9: Oh my God, Becky, look at her bunion. 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
11: 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And he cannot lie.
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0: The Markley, Van Camp, and Robbins Show. Jamie Markley, David Van Camp, Scott Robbins, and now the five stories we're watching today.
1: One, okay, number five, one of the ringleaders of the UFC White House terror plot is a Mexican illegal alien who was granted DACA by the Obama administration.
2: No way!
1: Yeah, DHS says that Abraham Hermosillo Alvarez overstayed a visitor visa and then got DACA in 2014. All right. There you go.
2: Okay.
1: They're the best of us, you know, illegal immigrants, dreamers. They're the backbone of America.
0: Yeah. Thanks, Obama. What's up? Thanks, Obama.
1: Number four, the Supreme Court has unanimously sided with a guy in Texas who says it's not a crime for marijuana users to have guns. The so-called, you know, what became known as the Hunter Biden law.
0: Oh, right.
1: Yeah, that they're like, yeah, that this guy has a point. Just because he smoked weed occasionally doesn't mean he's guilty of a crime. It's amazing. That
0: makes sense. Now your song's finally going to get popular. Didn't you write that song, Guns and Weed?
1: Guns and Grass, sir.
0: Got
1: That's
0: it,
1: what
0: yes.
1: It was called, yes.
2: Awesome. Guns and Grass?
1: Yeah.
2: Seriously.
1: No,
2: That's classic.
0: No, we just made that up.

0: See how gullible you are?
1: I just thought, well, he was in a band and they were smoking a lot of weed, maybe, and shooting guns.
2: Number three, some minority-owned and local subcontractors who helped build the Obama Presidential Center say they're owed millions and face financial ruin as the campus prepares to open on Juneteenth. The African American Contractors Association President Omar Sharif told Fox News, "What sense is celebrating Juneteenth if our black contractors aren't getting their money?" Uh-oh.
3: Here we go.
2: Yep. Number two, J.D. Vance announced that 12.5 million barrels of oil went through the Strait of Hormuz since last night. That's the most since the beginning of the Iran war. It's a little more than half of the usual daily average. And number one, President Trump posting on Truth Social, "Oil is flowing. Iran can never have a nuclear weapon. The world will be safe. The stock markets are roaring. Jobs are at records. Prices are dropping. Affordability," in parentheses. "Our country is strong, safe, and respected like never before. You're welcome, President DJT." 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
3: Okay. So with the whole deal, though, there are plenty of conservatives not all that happy
2: right
3: with the Iran deal.
2: It just feels like more delay.
3: Yeah. There is a hard sell going on, though.
2: Mm-hmm.
3: No doubt about that. So you just mentioned Father's Day, Chef IQ Sense. It's one of those questions they put to people online. Dads, what do you really want more than anything else for Father's Day? There are a bunch of different answers.
2: To be left alone.
3: That was one of them.
4: You got little kids, yeah.
3: Yes, I love my family, but yeah, it'd be great if I could just have a day. And then other people are like, to be able to spend time with my family. They also said not be expected to go out to a meal with my in-laws. Wow.
4: Yeah.
3: This is the Markley Van Camp and Robert Show.
4: I always like the written things my daughter sends me. If it's a
3: somebody mentioned that. Yeah.
4: Yeah.
3: Handwritten.
4: Handwritten.
3: Yes.
4: Yeah, those are nice. I mean, you know, that's
3: this could have been you, Scott. Go to a baseball game, eat some hot dogs, enjoy time with my kids away from screens.
4: Yeah, that's nice.
3: Yeah. Another one, a great at-home breakfast. Something that's easily within the repertoire, but not an everyday item.
2: Mm.
3: Or it'd be like maybe French toast or something like
4: guess,
3: that.
4: Yeah.
2: Pancakes, French toast.
4: I'm for that.
2: Omelet.
3: And then another dude just said a sword.
2: A sword.
4: Like, I'd take a sword.
3: Yeah. I'd take one too. Yeah, that sounds pretty good. Okay. David has a clip from Adam Schiff. That ought to be fun. Be talking to some UFC. And what's your story? All coming up.

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1: After being stopped due to multiple traffic violations, Maurice Merrill of Riverdale was discovered with more than a kilo of cocaine during a traffic stop on I-80 westbound Tuesday in Grundy County. During the course of the investigation, K-9 officer Groot and his handler arrived at the scene, and Groot was deployed and alerted to the presence of narcotics in the vehicle. A search of the vehicle turned up approximately 1,000 grams of cocaine and 90 grams of suspected cannabis. Deputies also recovered documents and other evidence consistent with narcotics trafficking. A Chicago alderman is expected to propose renaming Northerly Island after Pope Leo XIV. Alderman Ray Lopez is introducing the resolution. If approved, the request would urge the Chicago Park District to rename the lakefront location as Pope Leo XIV Northerly Island. From the hands of Hope of Illinois and Joliet Hope Center Newsroom, I'm Julie Cronus. 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

0: The Markley Van Camp and Robin Show. I'm Jamie Markley, the Gen Xer. The millennial, David Van Camp. The sexy boomer.
1: Yeah, man.
0: Scott Robin.
1: That's right.
0: I'll just save it for what's your story, I guess. What we were just talking about off air. It was disturbing to me. In a way, it's so strange. I've never heard a grown man so excited about bobbleheads. But anyway,
1: that's right.
0: David, Adam Schiff wants Elon Musk's money?
2: I guess so, man. So Adam Schiff, of course, we know Elon Musk became, at least on paper, the world's first trillionaire. And for some reason, Democrats are like framing this as a he stole it from you kind of narrative, this class warfare narrative. And so he put out this video talking about all the things he wants to do with Elon Musk's money.
0: Okay, here we go.
3: What would $1 trillion pay for? Well, $1 trillion, if we decided to distribute that equally among American households, your household would get $7,500. Every household in America could get $7,500 from that $1 trillion.
0: Yeah, you said it twice. We get it, $7,500. And most people would blow it on something stupid.
2: Yeah.
0: So what? Next.
3: It would also pay for the complete four-year college education of 7.7 million American students. So you can take all the tuition, all the room and board, all the costs of all of that.
0: No, it should already be lower. They're gouging people.
2: Yeah.
0: It's a freaking scam, Adam. Anyway, go ahead.
3: For 7.5 million students and pay for it by the wealth of our first trillionaire.
0: Yeah.
3: Costs a lot to raise kids in America. Well, you can take 4.3 million kids and raise them from birth until 18, pay for everything they need during those 18 years.
0: But he's bad and evil and like Hitler.
2: Right.
1: They hate success.
2: It is true.
1: They want to punish it all the time.
0: Well, not only that, just look at that clown state of California.
2: Yeah.
1: Yeah.
0: He could say something about how much he could help the homeless, because the more money you give to it, the worse it gets.
2: Yeah.
1: 327 people could have their homes rebuilt in L.A. in 20 years.
0: Maybe.
1: Yeah.
0: Maybe. Well, they waste money on crap all the time.
1: We're talking about idiot.
0: Billions of dollars on the homeless, and it gets worse and worse and worse.
1: This kind of crap's been going on forever.
0: Like, dude, isn't
1: the whole money play
0: from that party? You are a victim.
2: Yes.
1: Yeah.
0: And we're going to make it right.
1: And we're going to take from this guy who doesn't deserve it.
0: And the thing is, even if you are a victim, psychologically, if you think of yourself as a victim, you're worse off.
2: Mm-hmm.
0: I know that's easier said than done if you're not a victim. I get that. But if you look at a victim of anything, if they end up having the attitude of, yeah, this happened, it was awful, but it's not going to define who I am, and I'm going to go through life not thinking about it and having it define me, you're better off than someone constantly telling him, well, you're a victim.
1: Yeah. Well, it's almost too like Elon Musk has got all this money, he just shoves it under his bed.
0: Right.
1: You know, I mean, he's employed how many thousands of people who are making a living on his inventions, things he came up with.
0: Sure.
1: You know, I mean,
0: not to mention the amount of women he's impregnated, and he's got kids to pay for.
1: I can't even imagine his child support. Oh, my God.
2: Well, dude, and also, again, it just bears repeating over and over again, there's a lot of people from, like, custodians to lunch workers to workers to welders who are millionaires right now because of Elon Musk's companies.
0: I love that you bring that up. That's a great point. It's true. What's Adam Schiff done?
2: Yes. Yeah. How many millionaires has he created outside of himself?
1: None. They don't create anything.
0: No. No. And him being a whole part of that
1: terrible people
0: Russia hoax, he should be in jail.
2: For sure.
0: Really should. Okay. You have a flashback for us, David.
2: Yes, I do. Well, we were talking about this a little bit yesterday, that just 27% of Democrats want to display the flag on July 4th.
0: Right.
2: Just 29%. Of Democrats say they're extremely or very proud to be an American. Well, Western Lensman on X, he put out a fun flashback from MSNBC's coverage of the Democrats' convention in 2024. Stephanie Ruhle was out there saying Democrats had reclaimed the flag because people had flags at the convention.
0: Reclaimed it?
2: Yes.
0: Okay. Roll it.
4: They have reclaimed patriotism, right? Wes Moore has been trying to do this and talking about it since he started running for governor of Maryland 2 years ago. But think about the amount of flags and stars and stripes we've seen over the last few days. If the volume was down on your TV and you were squinting, you might think you were watching the RNC. And this is so rattling for Donald Trump.
2: No, it's not rattling at all, but the funny thing is also the casual admission that, yeah, Democrats yes. generally hate America. You would think that Republicans were putting on this
0: mission. I mean, obviously, Republicans love America. They have the flag and all of that, but we're taking it back.
2: Right. Just like we have those camo hats that say Harris Walls.
0: Yes.
2: These rednecks will love it.
0: Because, obviously, Tim Walz is a man's man.
1: As he skips across the stage. Yes.
0: With the jazz hands.
1: Yeah, sashaying.
0: Mm-hmm. Oh, that's fantastic.
2: That's what they do at West Point on the graduation day. They don't walk across the stage. They prance across the stage.
0: Yes.
1: Yeah.
0: And that's the way they wave to their adoring family. Yay! Do this whole thing.
2: That's actually part of Hell Week for Navy SEAL training.
0: Exactly.
2: You got to get the prance right. That's actually the hardest part of the training.
0: And then every SEAL, once they become the SEAL, how do they celebrate? Yes. Yep, real man's man, old Tim Walz. All right, it's that time. Do it a couple of times today. Go around the table. It may not be the biggest story out there, but it caught your attention. David, today, what's your story?
2: UFC fighter John O'Malley talks about his brief conversation with Donald Trump after his KO at the White House. This was on the, I'm not familiar with this individual, Ariel Helwani show.
0: Sure. Nailed it.
2: Yeah.
5: I said, I'm trying to recall, like that, I think that's what I said.
6: Do you remember what he said in reply?
5: He said, you should get the bonus.
0: UFC.
1: I knocked out a Canadian.
0: That's hilarious.
2: Yeah.
0: Yeah. That was a spectacle. It was highly entertaining.
1: Yeah.
0: I really enjoyed it.
1: And I'm not a big UFC guy. I didn't know much about UFC, but
0: yeah,
1: it was fun to watch. It was very entertaining.
0: Oh, yeah.
1: And it beat the Bette Midler concert.
0: Excuse me?
1: Down the street.
0: The Bette Midler concert.
2: You didn't hear any about that?
0: I did not.
1: Oh, you didn't hear that?
2: Holy crap, dude.
1: Oh, dude.
2: All right, I was out of the cycle
0: for a couple days. Oh. Yeah, do it. Oh, gosh. What happened?
1: Down the street from the UFC fight, they were holding this geriatric rally against Trump with De Niro.
0: I saw something.
1: Bette Midler and
0: she sang?
1: Yeah. Yes.
0: Oh, golly. That's embarrassing.
1: You got that, David?
2: Now. I'm trying to find it. Now I can't. Where is it? Oh, come on.
1: I always forget you were gone those 2 days. Yeah. Holy smokes, Daddy-O.
2: I'm going to
1: do some kind of weird anti-fascist song. I mean,
0: my gosh.
1: Yeah, it was Jane Fonda was there.
2: There we go. Yeah, here's Bette Midler singing.
0: Okay.
2: It's incredible, dude.
0: All right.

0: Okay. Just a message for any older women that feel like your husbands still have a really healthy sex drive, like healthier than you'd like. Maybe they're wanting it more than you ever wanted. Just play that for 5 minutes, and that will cool him down.
1: Or
0: he won't want anything for at least 48 hours.
1: Or one of the other songs from that jamboree.

0: time. No one is getting
1: who is that?
2: I have no idea who that person was.
3: It sounds like Yoko chirping in the background.
2: It's like, UFC fight at the White House with an awesome flyover and all of that.
3: Or
4: we get there together or never get there.
1: Oh, whoa.
2: It's not close.
1: That's like DEI to music. Like, we got to include everybody. You can't sing, we don't care.
3: Old folk songs they've revived.
2: Oh, my God.
3: Redone.
2: That's all resurrected.
1: Do they understand what a real fascist is?
3: No.
1: They just keep throwing it out there.
3: No, they don't.
2: Dopes.
3: Wow.
1: All right, Scotty, what do you got for your story?
3: Wild University of California system policy that allegedly punished students for not using another woman's or person's profound pronouns has gotten the school into legal trouble, courtesy of a lawsuit that was filed by a conservative watchdog. University of California's sexual violence and harassment policy impinges on free speech rights, according to the complaint filed by the Defending Education and obtained by the California Post. One section of the policy lists derogatory slurs related to sexual orientation as an example of harassment. A person simply laughing at someone for acting a certain way would violate the policy. If added, verbal speech like that is largely protected, they said. The policy also lists intentional or repeated use of name or pronoun inconsistent with the individual's gender identity. An example of harassment. You can get kicked out of school for this.
2: Wow. So, if somebody shows up and they, identify as a horse and they want to explain how to speak like a horse, you're not allowed to laugh at them?
3: No.
2: This is another clip that we had earlier this
5: week. Will they just be English, German, and nay?
6: Yes.
5: Can you teach us some nay?
6: Yes. What would you like to say?
7: I'd like to say, hello, my name is Annie.
5: Yeah.
6: Okay. What?
5: Come on.
7: I don't know how to...
3: Oh, gosh!
1: That's a woman who identifies as a horse.
3: The horse.
1: Speaking horse language, which she calls nay.
3: Yeah, with the horse head on.
2: So at that university, you're not allowed to laugh at that, apparently.
3: No, you
1: Holy
3: can't.
1: Cow! Man, you miss a day, you miss a lot on this show.
3: Yeah.
1: I never want to take any vacation time.
3: Wow, that was a fantastic.
1: That's incredible.
3: That is incredible.
1: I have a story that I will get to. I'll maybe use it for my story later on. That... This person is telling parents, hey, man, there are way more furries than you can imagine, and they're probably in your kid's school.
3: Oh, God.
1: Oh, yeah. I had mentioned the bobblehead thing with Scott. It's not even really a story. You, off air, were talking about when you're going to Kansas City this year, which is your, like, you know, yearly summer vacation with a couple of buddies. You've been doing this for years and years and years, like over 30 years.
3: Decades, yes.
1: Maybe more. How excited you were that they're giving away a bobblehead three nights in a row.
3: Yeah, three nights in a row when we're there. That's never happened before. That's a record. It's Bobby Witt Jr. all three nights in different uniforms and hats and stuff. It's going to be fantastic.
1: Yes. I don't think I could match your excitement the way you were off air, because I know there are collectors and people collect bobbleheads and they go for some money. But you were like, dude, this is whatever. And then it's bleeping A. You, dude, it never happened before. Three bobbleheads, three nights in a row.
3: Yeah.
1: And I'm like, yes! And blah, blah, blah, blah, blah. And I'm like, holy cow.
3: Yeah, very exciting.
1: You're a grown man.
3: Yeah, I know. A grown man.
1: There's and it's part of me that
3: suspended
1: is...
3: state of adolescence, yes.
1: Excited for you, and at the same time,
3: yes.
1: I'm like, what happened to that dude I met like 35 years ago?
3: Oh.
1: The dog.
3: When you see those Bobby Witt Jr. bobbleheads, you'll be jealous with envy.
1: We all have our things, don't we?
3: We do.
1: We all have our things.
2: How to speak horse.
3: Oh my God! With a horse's.
6: So what?
1: Oh my goodness!
3: And I'm weird.
1: Yeah, no kidding.
2: Golly.
1: Okay. Who drove e-bikes through a Walmart? Nimrod's the news and much more straight ahead.

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0: The Markley, Van Camp, and Robin Show. Hey, if you're looking to lose weight, but you don't like needles, you've heard about, you know, the shot. I don't want to do that. Needles, they kind of freak me out. And then you heard about the side effects. You know, that one actress. Oh, my gosh. You don't want to be going through that.
1: Oh, yeah.
0: Having to wear Depends all the time or whatever. Yeah. No, yeah, you want to lose the weight. You don't want all that. There is an alternative to the shots.
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0: News update, David Van Camp.
2: Illinois Democrats at it again, trying to just run everybody out of the state. They really, really want to do that. It's like they're playing for draft picks. They've got a proposed social media tax. So, for example, every platform this is put together, Gmail would pay about $24 million a year in this social media tax. Strava, which is that the biking app or the running app? I can't remember. I think that's the biking app.
0: Okay.
2: They'd pay about $312,000 a year. Goodreads, $312,000 a year. TripAdvisor, $47 million a year under this particular proposed tax on social media.
0: So don't cut spending. Just gouge more people
2: to
0: leave.
2: Yes.
0: Great idea, JB. Love that.
1: All right. Terrible.
0: Gotta get to Nimrod.
3: When the going gets tough.
4: Damn it, this is too hard.
3: The dumb get dumber.
0: How about a fat tax, JB?
1: It's Nimrod. Every pound you're overweight on the market, you pay $1,000.
4: I love the poorly educated.
0: All right. Nimrod's in the news. Happen again. This time, Southern California. Teens on the e-bikes. Right through Walmart. This dude named Vince, he's about ready to take somebody out. Says his daughter, who has autism, totally startled, almost took out his daughter and his wife.
1: Oh, boy.
0: And he's in a scooter. He is disabled. So there are some people talking about, okay, e-bike. How about Walmart, $100 gift card, and knock one of these sons of guns off of one of those?
2: Yeah, I like that. Bouncy.
1: I'm good with that, yeah.
0: All right. And that's Nimrod's in the news.

0: Ah, summer. 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
3: Peek-a-boo. 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
4: Smile, buddy.
3: Come on. Smile. Oh, honey, he's still not smiling.
4: Maybe he's not a smiler.
3: Yeah, maybe he's just not a happy baby.
4: Maybe he's just being a boy. You know how boys are.
3: Or maybe he's teething. Oh, poor baby, I think his gums hurt.
4: Maybe he's just tired.
3: Or maybe his tummy hurts. He didn't eat that much.
4: Maybe he's not ticklish.
3: You think maybe he's scared of the dog?
4: Maybe he'll outgrow it. Maybe it's a phase. Maybe he just doesn't like smiling.
3: Maybe he has autism. 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
6: 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Joel.
7: From ABC News, I'm Lindsay Davis, anchor of Prime, streaming weeknights on ABC News Live. The Trump administration is defending the signed memo of understanding between the U.S. and Iran. Along with the reopening of the Strait of Hormuz, Iran could get access to unfrozen funds if they keep to the deal and rebuild. Vice President J.D. Vance called it an important win for the region.
8: Iran is weakened, their nuclear program destroyed, their economy in desperate straits, and if they change their behavior, big things are going to happen for Iran and for the world. If they don't, no skin off our backs. Either way, we win.
7: GOP Senator Bill Cassidy from Louisiana called it the worst foreign policy blunder in decades. ABC's Selena Wang has more reaction.
9: There's actually bipartisan concern that this deal gives a lot of wins to Iran. In fact, this is not a final agreement even. This is a framework of a deal that gives 60 days to hammer out that final agreement. And when it comes to what Iran gets from this, the U.S. will lift that naval blockade, allow Iran to immediately resume selling oil, which is a big win for Iran because that lifts major economic pressure from Iran.
7: In Chicago, crowds gathered for the dedication ceremony of the Obama Presidential Center. Former President Barack Obama says as America marks its 250th anniversary, he hopes the center is a reminder of how precious democracy is and will renew American civic duty.
10: When we stop believing that voting matters, that citizenship matters, that our collective voices matter, that how we treat each other no longer matters, and we give away our power to decide our own futures.
7: Former Presidents Biden, Bush, and Clinton, along with former First Ladies, attended the ceremony. The center opens to the public tomorrow. In New York City, it was a parade for the ages. Fans celebrated the New York Knicks NBA championship win. New York officials estimate 2 million turned out for the ticker tape parade. You're listening to ABC News.
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14: The risk of life-threatening flooding continuing in the Central Gulf and Southeast today. Areas could receive more than 6 inches of rainfall an hour. The head of Apple warning that purchasing their products could soon be taking a bigger bite out of the wallet. Here's ABC's Sophie Flay.
15: CEO Tim Cook says customers should expect price hikes, telling the Wall Street Journal they're unavoidable. Cook did not say when the increases will take place or on which products they'll affect, but he did tell the Journal the upcoming price hikes are being caused by an ongoing shortage of memory and storage chips.
14: Waymo recalling thousands of its self-driving vehicles, all because the software may send the cars where they shouldn't be driving.
16: 4,000 Waymo vehicles running the fifth generation automated driving system are being recalled because the software might cause the self-driving vehicles to go through closed construction zones. According to a recall report, the vehicle might enter and drive at speed in freeway construction zones because the cars are failing to recognize the construction zones, or the cars are prioritizing avoiding other freeway hazards. Waymo first identified the problem after 6 incidents in Phoenix, and later there were 7 more in San Francisco. Waymo is currently working on a remedy and has restricted its vehicles from freeway driving.
14: ABC's Alex Stone on Wall Street today. Stocks were mixed. Michelle Franzen, ABC News.
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2: Good afternoon from the Hands of Hope of Illinois and the Joliet Hope Center Newsroom. I'm Jeremy Scott with 1340 WJOL News. IDOT announced yesterday the bridge deck repairs and pavement patching on Interstate 80 on the Des Plaines River Bridge will require weekend lane closures. This is the last of 4 planned weekend closures along the corridor. Starting at 10 p.m. tomorrow night, lane closures are scheduled to take place on eastbound 80 from Wheeler Avenue to Richard Street. At least one lane will remain open at all times, and westbound 80 will not be impacted. Everything should wrap up by 5 a.m. Monday. Heavy congestion is expected, and drivers heading eastbound should consider alternative routes. And tomorrow's Juneteenth, the day celebrating the end of slavery in the U.S., which became a federal holiday back in 2021. No banks will be open. There will be no mail delivery from the U.S. Postal Service. Federal, state, and county, as well as local offices, will be closed, and so will the stock markets. But most retailers will be open. Traffic and weather are coming up your way in just 15 minutes here on 1340 WJOL.
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2: The Markley, Van Camp, and Robbins Show. Jamie Markley, David Van Camp, and Scott Robbins. All right. This is troubling people.
1: Yeah.
2: What Trump said about Iran and missiles.
1: Yeah, he says, well, we're not going to force Iran to give up on its missile program.
2: What?
1: Yeah.
2: Okay.
25: And support. I mean, they have to have some because other people have some. You got to have some. Somebody said, you shouldn't give them one. And I have guys. I like some of these guys. But I don't think they're smart. Sir, you shouldn't let them have any missile. I said, well, what am I going to do? Am I going to let Saudi Arabia have missiles, but they can't have them? Yes, sir. It doesn't work that way, you know? It doesn't work that way. And missiles aren't the problem. Missiles are, they hurt a little location, but they don't blow up the planet.
2: Oh, boy.
1: I get where he's coming from. Like, okay, that's not the focus of what they're trying to do. But yeah, when he's like, well, you know, a lot of people have missiles. It's just the wording of that. I get why people are a little bit miffed about that.
2: Well, those missiles have killed people.
1: Yeah, they have.
2: And that's the thing. I saw someone talking about, well, I guess Tucker Carlson's whole theory has gone, you know, down the tubes now.
1: Oh, yeah. That Trump is controlled by Netanyahu?
2: Yes.
1: Yeah.
2: Because, you know, Israel's not happy with any of this.
1: Oh, heck no, they're not.
2: And he called him out yesterday.
1: Yeah.
2: Israel, with Soleimani.
1: Yeah.
2: Saying, I had the decision, it was a joint venture, and then they said, we don't want to take him out. Mm-hmm. So then I talked to my generals, and I'm paraphrasing, and then we took him out. Yeah. I blew him up, as he said. So, yeah, that narrative is pretty much gone now.
0: He doesn't take anybody out. He blows them up.
2: There you
0: Sometimes go. Sometimes he puts the bombs on their heads.
2: Well, he says he will if they don't behave.
0: Right.
2: So here you can have your missiles, but you better behave.
0: Or those missiles will be turned around and dumped on your head.
2: Because goodness knows, when Iran before said they'd behave, they certainly do.
3: James!
2: I'm just saying, you know.
0: I just did. I mean,
2: the greatest predictor of the future is the past. But we'll see what happens.
1: Dropping things on people's heads, I'd like to introduce you to Secretary of War Katie Porter.
2: With some potatoes?
1: Very famously, put boiling mashed potatoes on her husband.
0: Should be dumping those out of a plane. Flying overhead.
2: I don't want to go down a rabbit hole here, but I think I know the answer to this on the Katie Porter thing. Mm-hmm. Why did she dump the steaming hot potatoes on his head?
1: Because she's a lunatic who has anger management issues.
2: Wasn't it because he wasn't doing it right?
1: Something like that, yeah.
0: Doing it right?
2: I mean, it wasn't like, oh my gosh, she just caught him cheating or something like that.
1: No,
2: it was like instant potatoes and he was goofing it up and she was ticked.
0: Oh, gosh,
2: or at least that's the story I remember.
0: I went to a whole other area that he was not doing it right.
2: Oh.
0: And I'm like, well, no, of course not. You didn't look at your canvas there, artist.
2: Are you projecting right now?
0: Wow.
2: Just asking.
0: Jeez.
2: So you thought he wasn't performing, and so she just goes into the kitchen from the bedroom and gets the potatoes. Do better!
0: Well, she's making potatoes, and he's warming up in the bullpen, and she's like, no, you don't know how to do it.
2: Wow. I don't think that was it.
0: Okay.
2: So anyway, Iran, some people not happy with the deal.
0: Yeah.
2: Really not all that thrilled with it.
0: No.
2: That's where we're at right now. We'll see what happens. And I know gas prices, they say, are already coming down.
1: Oh, yeah.
0: They are coming down.
2: And again, just to recap, you think this whole move was just for the midterms?
0: Oh, I don't know if the whole move was for the midterms, but I'm certainly that weighed in on the decisions that were made as quickly as they were made.
2: And David, you think it's more about
1: economics. I think it is more about like, hey, look, the reserves of oil and the flow of oil was being interrupted to the point where we were going to have a pretty big shortage in the near future. It's like, all right, we got to get something done. Put something on paper. I've seen like some people trying to keep their sanity about this whole agreement with Iran by just saying, let's just look at it like an extended ceasefire.
2: Yeah, because there's no real deal in place.
0: Right. Was there a date put on it? Was there the 60-day thing?
1: 60 days.
0: It is. Okay, it is there. All right.
2: Oh, by the way, and I briefly mentioned this earlier, a young Iranian woman who sang without a hijab, and this was just in front of a camera. There was no one else around. Wasn't like to an audience, has been sentenced to 74 lashes. That, man, it is just brutal. Her name is Prestu Amati. She's 28, singer and film school grad. Sentenced by the court to flogging, a 2-year travel ban, and a 2-year prohibition on performing. Again, her crime, live streaming a concert on YouTube from a historic venue without a hijab. Again, to no audience. And 8 musicians and crew members also sentenced alongside her, all convicted of offending public decency. Wow.
0: Let me ask you this. Are there comedy clubs in Iran?
2: Good question.
0: I only ask that because they're the most humorless group of people on the planet.
2: Well, yeah, earlier in the week.
0: If you are in a comedy club there, what can you do? What material can you do?
3: You can make fun of Americans. You can make fun of a lot of different things.
0: I guess that's what you do, yeah. Make fun of people who eat hot dogs or something.
3: Yeah. Well, earlier this week, Iran executed Javad Zamani and Abolfalls
0: Saifi.
3: Okay, you know what? I'm going to write this just for fun. I'm going to write this name down, or at least circle it, and I want you to pronounce it, because this is a good one.
0: I got ball balls in my mind right now.
3: All right. Okay, let's see. The one circled right there. Go for it.
0: Well.
3: Don't hesitate right now.
0: No, I'm not. A ball fozzy.
3: A ball fozzy?
0: Isn't it F-A-Z-I? Abel Fozzy?
3: Something.
0: Okay.
3: He's no longer with us. They were convicted of waging war against God for their anti-government protest. Wow. And they were hung in public. Yep. So that's Iran doing Iran things.
1: That's a heck of a charge, waging war against God.
3: Yes. Yeah, they get to play God. So there you go. That's what they think. All right, David, you've got a communist mayor, or at least a mayoral candidate in the news.
1: Candidate, yes. This is in Los Angeles. This is Nathia Raman. She is the even further left-wing candidate in the L.A. mayor's race, and she's currently on the city council. She's voted against hiring new police officers, supported defunding the police, and meanwhile, her district is seeing a rise in burglaries and slow police response times. So she was interviewed on KTLA, and of course that came up.
3: Okay, roll it.
4: Do you take any responsibility for what's going on there, especially since you voted against increasing the police budget and adding more police officers?
5: Well, I voted for multiple budgets that have maintained and even expanded our police force, and I've worked extremely hard to deliver on public safety results. When we've had surges in burglaries, we've assembled PD, ensured that we've had PD presence in the valley where we've needed it, and addressed those issues and brought crime down again. But what I will say is that Angelenos do not feel satisfied with the public safety response here, whether it is
4: less police officers.
5: What we've done,
4: you did say defund the police when you were running,
5: but I voted for budgets that have supported maintaining and even expanding our police force. And what I would say right now is that we have a public safety system that is not working for Angelenos, and as mayor I want to fix that.
4: What does that mean, though? I mean, does that mean
3: hold on a second, because guy, you did all these things that you say is great, but they're not happy.
0: But what does that mean?
1: I love that interviewer, man.
0: Does that mean, though? Great. Yeah, I know. Well, because I'm confused, too.
3: Well, and it is this thing. We all do this, and I'm with you, David. I'm loving what this guy is doing, but that's his job?
1: Yeah, that's true.
0: Yeah, but you know how rare that is?
3: That's what I'm saying.
0: Yeah, I know.
3: We've been in a news reporting desert in this country for years.
0: The mechanic actually fixed my car.
3: That's awesome.
0: Wow.
3: Okay, go.
4: What does that mean, though? I mean, does that mean, would you have fewer officers? I mean, we're losing officers. The chief has come here a bunch of times.
5: I think
4: he says, look, we're losing through attrition.
5: Yes.
4: And yet in January you voted not to hire 170 police officers, 170 more. I mean, they're retiring. The department is getting, there's fewer officers.
5: I think we need to have realistic strategies to maintain the size of our police force, and that's what I've called for every single time.
3: What does
0: that mean?
3: Strategies. It's just McGurkin speak.
0: It is McGurkin. It's complete McGurkin. That didn't mean anything.
3: No.
0: What she just said means nothing.
3: No.
0: Boy, these people, I got to tell you, they're slick.
3: Yeah.
0: They're going to be monsters if they're elected.
3: Well, I mean, yeah, it's just going to get worse.
0: Yeah. But, boy, can they sell it. Well,
3: It does, in a way, remind me of Chicago. In that you had Lori Lightfoot, and in L.A. you got Karen Bass. And you're thinking at the time, it can't get any worse. Oh, yes, it can.
0: It does.
3: There's Brandon Johnson, and there's Ramen Noodles there.
0: Yes.
3: And, boy, if they elect her.
0: No, it is.
3: It'll be something. Okay.
0: It's Escape from L.A. if that happens.
3: Very much so.
0: Yeah.
3: Boy, that was a terrible movie, too.
0: Yeah, very good.
3: The sequel to Escape from New York.
0: The Escape from New York was good.
3: It was. Classic. Okay, let's go to Vegas now. They're scrapping cars. What?
1: Las Vegas, they're tackling drag racing and street takeovers with mass arrests, and they're scrapping the cars that get seized.
3: Good.
1: Throwing them in the crusher. Sheriff Kevin McMahon talked about it.
3: Okay.
22: Street racing, street takeovers,
6: drifting, all of these things that are associated with that culture that ultimately ends up in lives lost, property damaged, and just wreaking pure havoc in our community is not acceptable. And we just decided enough is enough.
8: So the next time you think of going full throttle, that pedal could actually turn into just scrap metal. I'm Andrew Nomura, News 3.
0: Oh, he needs to be fired.
1: News 3 reporter, that man, I don't know him.
3: Yes.
1: He may be a wonderful man.
3: Before you go further, I just want to let people know that might be new to the show. David used to be a news director, and there were a few things he'd fire people for. Yep. If they did a story on tips, like how to stay cool in the summertime, or too many puns.
1: I'll just say, again, I do not know this reporter from News 3.
3: Yes.
1: Maybe a good man.
3: Yes.
1: I hate his guts.
3: You know, boy, that's strong. I feel like the guy's trying. Maybe he's new. Maybe he hasn't been coached well enough yet, David. Maybe he's...
1: That pedal, it can turn into scrap metal. Because, like, pedal to the metal. Get it? No, you're fired. Get out of my sight.
3: Man, okay. You can't argue with that.
0: That's pretty bad. That's really bad.
3: How many times has pedal and metal been rhymed in song? I want to look that up.
0: Check out Bon Jovi's lyric sheets over the years. It's got
3: to
0: be
3: there. I don't think it's there. We'll have to think on that one. Oh, man. Depressing story from the UK, but you got to hear it. And the five stories we're watching today straight ahead.

0: Hey, Jen, you ready for a girls' night in?
1: Absolutely. What's on the agenda?
0: Oh, a little wine, a little JTV.
1: Jewelry television? I've never shopped on TV.
0: Are you kidding? 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
1: 25 off? Why are we standing here?
0: You turn on the TV. I'll grab my tablet.
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1: It's quite beautiful out there. It's 72 degrees.
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0: Markley, Van Camp, and Robbins Show. Jamie Markley, David Van Camp, Scott Robbins, thank you for being here. It's time now for the five stories we're watching today.
1: One, two, three, four, five.
2: All right, number five. The Supreme Court has unanimously sided with a Texas man who says it's not a crime for marijuana users to have guns. Number four. One of the ringleaders of the UFC White House terror plot is a Mexican illegal alien who was granted DACA by the Obama administration.
3: Get him out.
2: Number three, some minority-owned and local subcontractors who helped build the Obama Presidential Center say they're owed millions and face financial ruin as the campus prepares to open on Juneteenth. Number two, J.D. Vance announced that 12.5 million oil barrels went through the Strait of Hormuz since last night. That's the most since the beginning of the Iran war. It's a little more than half of the usual daily average, so that'll probably pick up. I don't know about y'all. Where I live, I filled up for $3.11 a gallon yesterday. Pretty nice.
4: Yeah, nice.
5: Jeez, that's really good. Yeah. I'm where we live.
2: Number one, President Trump posted, quote, oil is flowing. Iran can never have a nuclear weapon. The stock markets are roaring. Jobs are at records and prices are dropping. Our country is strong, safe, and respected like never before. You're welcome, President DJT. I think they are getting pretty... I don't know. It's almost like they're surprised that there's been some conservatives pushing back against this memorandum of understanding.
4: Do you think they're truly surprised or acting surprised?
2: I don't know.
5: I think they might be truly surprised.
4: That could be. I mean, there are different times that people I know, like diehard Trump supporters, are ticked off at him for one thing or another, like the Epstein stuff. So he's still talking about this creep?
2: Yeah.
4: Like, whoa, that's not what you said before. Yeah. You know, I mean, I know the left's narrative is all these Trump people, they would follow him to the death. I was like, no, if he does something they don't like, they're going to let you know. Well, and yeah, there are some people not happy with this deal.
2: The
4: one thing I'm not sure yet is, well, first of all, there's no real signed deal.
2: Yeah.
4: Like, what exactly is it? And is this just a play... for now, till the midterms are over, and then you're doing something else. I don't know.
5: Yeah. I don't know either.
2: No idea. I do know. I mean, one of the most diehard Trump guys I know, I shared...

0: screen grab of some of our conversation
1: last night.
0: And, yeah, he's ticked. Now, part of it is because he's got family in Iran, and he would like to be able to visit his I don't think he was born in America, but he would like to visit his ancestral homeland, but he can't.
1: Yeah.
0: So I think there's a personal side to it all, but he is ticked.
1: Yeah. Do you think that as far as the narrative, Iran can no longer be the bully of the Middle East? Is that still true?
0: Mm-hmm.
1: Or is it true?
0: I don't think so.
1: We'll see.
2: Well, I don't know how defanged they are right now.
1: It's hard to know.
2: You know?
1: It seemed like they were more defanged early on when mm-hmm. we were taking out everything, but then there's still missiles going everywhere doing damage. So, did see this in health news. I've heard this before, and here it is again. Researchers analyzed U.S. health data, found no health benefit from alcohol at any level of consumption. Mm-hmm. Like, no amount is healthy.
2: Right. Wow.
0: Well, so
1: there's no glass of wine at dinner thing? Yeah. No.
0: Well, then there's no point to moderation. Drink up, fellas.
1: You know, because Scott and I are such healthy people, we were on the front of this curve. That's why we both quit. And you're like, you know what? There's just no real health benefit to this.
2: Yeah. It wasn't until after I came back from the dead that I realized that.
1: But way ahead.
2: But the realization struck me, yeah.
1: This is the Markley, Van Camp, and Robin show. Okay, biggest story today, David.
0: Biggest story of the day, I suppose there is the continuing fallout over the Memorandum of Understanding that was signed yesterday by the President of the United States, and there are a lot of people, including those who like Trump, who are kind of ticked off. Like, what was the whole point of any of this?
1: Yeah. More from that story. Crazy out of the UK, the rape gangs from mostly Pakistan, Muslim men, young white girls, 250,000 girls?
0: Yeah.
1: That is insane.
2: Sick.
1: And the person that's been fighting against this, a victim, was doing some interviews. We'll hear from that and around on What's Your Story, straight ahead.

0: from the Abree Credit Union Studio. 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
1: Good afternoon for the Hands of Hope of Illinois and the Joliet Hope Center Newsroom. I'm Jeremy Scott with 1340 WJOL News. Inflation is a rising concern among registered voters in the country. Jim Telemati has a story.
2: The latest Consumer Price Index report from the U.S. Bureau of Labor Statistics showed consumer prices up 4.2% over the last year. According to the Center Square Voters Voice Poll, 43% of registered voters included inflation or price increases among their top three concerns in June. Mike Noble from the Noble Predictive Insights polling firm told the Center Square Daily that voters are feeling the economic pain point.
3: They're just feeling the inflation now even more than ever. It's been a top issue for the last at least 6 or 9 months, but it just shows that the electorate now is just, they're hurting and hurting bad. Inflation's not getting better for them. It's getting worse.
2: Respondents ranked government corruption, the economy, and jobs next after inflation. I'm Chip Talamonte.
1: And a group of U.S. senators, including one from Illinois, have called on President Donald Trump to answer for his administration's actions regarding Social Security, according to new data, faces potential insolvency as soon as 2032. Sean Reed has a story.
4: According to Ben Tomchick, vice president of the Committee for a Responsible Federal Budget, the government will have to reduce Social Security payments for retirees by 22% if Congress doesn't take action to prevent insolvency. Tomchick said there are solutions to the fiscal cliff.
5: The good thing with Social Security is that there's a ton of options to save the program. The bad thing is we just need leaders who have the political courage to do it.
4: U.S. Senator Tammy Duckworth, a Democrat from Illinois, co-signed a letter to President Donald Trump this week, which criticized his administration's handling of Social Security. Trustees that oversee the program's status attributed the projection to some of the same problems Duckworth cited. One of the considerations within the Trump administration Duckworth sought clarity on is a potential increase in the age of eligibility. Social Security Commissioner Frank Bisignano floated the idea in 2025 before walking it back. I'm Sean Reed.
1: 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Minutes.
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12: The Markley, Van Camp, and Robbins Show. Jamie Markley, David Van Camp, Scott Robbins. You know, trying to get voter ID done. Doesn't seem like it would be that big a deal.
13: Yeah.
12: Still waiting to see. I know Mike Lee, Republican, is talking about we can still get this thing done. Did you happen to hear the conversation between Maria Bartiromo on Fox Business and Ro Khanna, who is trying to sell this idea that it's just not fair for women that get married? You know, it's just such a hassle.
13: That tired argument.
12: Right.
13: Yeah. Jeez.
12: Yeah. Maria was not having any of that, by the way.
14: In the cases of some people who are married, that you want them, if they've changed their name, to go and have to prove that with their birth certificate to a registrar
15: You can't vote if you're not an American citizen. Yes, get your birth certificate. Yes, that's exactly right.
14: No problem.
15: I wanted a copy of my birth certificate. I went online. I got the birth certificate. I got it. It took a week. No problem.
12: There.
13: Right.
12: But
13: they can't do it. They don't know how to spell birth certificate in the search engine.
12: Oh, it's really demeaning to women.
13: Yeah.
12: To say they just can't get it done.
13: I've heard this all. Just.
12: Well, it's like when they say black people can't find the DMV.
13: They don't know where it is.
12: It's infantilizing people. It's insane.
16: I had to go get my license renewed earlier this year, and it was just cracking me up because I was thinking about it because... pretty much everybody who worked at my local DMV was black. They work there.
12: Wow.
13: So I'm like, drive around for like an hour and a half trying to figure out where it was.
16: Right. They're always late because there's something about, according to liberals, something about being black that makes you forget where the DMV is.
12: Yes. Can't find it.
13: So you talk to real black people and like, well, now I know where the DMV is.
12: Yeah. Well, they look at you like you got eight heads. What do you mean? Yeah. Of course.
13: I know where it is.
12: Yeah, that dude on the street in New York asking all those
13: people, right down.
12: You know where the DMV is? Well, of course I do.
13: Yeah. You're nuts.
12: Okay, this story out of the UK with the rape gangs that goes back decades. It's so much worse than you had heard before.
13: Yeah.
12: And this whole summary, this is like 213 pages. What's the name of the dude that put this together?
16: Rupert Lowe.
12: Yes. And now they're... liberals in the UK saying he's very dangerous?
16: Yes, he's a very dangerous individual.
12: Because he put all this information together?
16: Yeah.
12: It's the scale of the crimes committed is staggering. This is in the executive summary of this report. It's been previously established that at the very least 250,000 young white girls have been subjected to repeated rape, gang rape, trafficking, torture, pregnancy, forced Islamic conversion, and lifelong trauma. The true number is probably higher. The perpetrators bear primary responsibility, yet the institutional failures that enabled them for decades must also be confronted. Oh my gosh. How could people just let this happen, go on and on and on? And so this woman, Sammy Woodhouse, who was a victim and now an advocate for victims, is doing some interviews. She talked about how a lot of these perpetrators had friends in high places, and that's how they would get away with it for so long.
17: Now, yes, these gangs, it was, operating throughout the United Kingdom. It is a very organized network of crime. And something else that was picked up on was the fact that these perpetrators had friends and family members in very high places. So for one example, when I was a child, I was abducted by Arshad Hussain. His relative was a Labour politician called Jahangir Akhtar, and he and a police officer called PC Hassan Ali arranged a no prosecution deal. Now what that meant was if he handed me over at a petrol station, he would not be prosecuted.
12: That's unbelievable. Just make a deal like that. She goes,
17: he's now been sentenced to prison for 35 years for that particular crime. And that's how I actually exposed the Rodham child abuse scandal, because I was naming the politicians and professionals involved.
12: Yes.
13: Jeez.
12: Yes. Naming people. And so as they were wrapping up the interview, she talked about what they're looking forward to, or what they're looking for going forward.
17: There's one thing that I've been asking for many years, and that is to pardon victims of criminal exploitation. So we wasn't just blamed, but we was also criminalized. So there are lots of victims throughout the country that still have criminal records. And that campaign has been...
12: You become a criminal for complaining that you were raped and a victim. It is bonkers. It is amazing to me that you didn't have more fathers, brothers, uncles going out and just taking people out.
16: Yeah.
12: But that's what happens when you take everybody's guns.
16: Yeah, well, that's true.
12: Anyway, she goes on.
17: It's been going for many years now. It's subject to Sammy's Law. So we're hoping that's going to come into effect. But also, you know, we want people deported if they're, you know, coming to our country and committing these crimes. Immigration in the UK is a huge, huge problem. But we're asking for changes within policing, within the NHS, within social care, within education. Lots of policies and laws as well that needs to be changed. Now, I personally think we should have the death penalty. We don't have that in our country. But I think when you are committing such horrific crimes, you should face death.
12: Yeah.
13: Yeah. I agree with her. Yeah.
12: Yeah,
13: and swiftly.
12: And rape a young girl. Yeah, you're dead.
13: Yeah, sorry.
12: Done.
13: Can't live amongst us anymore.
12: Nope. See you later.
13: And this unchecked immigration thing pisses me off, too.
12: Oh, my gosh.
13: And I really think the worm's starting to turn on this because they're suffocating.
12: Yes.
13: They're being overwhelmed by the whole thing. The system is broken. They know it's broken. They've known for a long time. And now you've got criminals involved.
12: No, and it is true. The world doesn't need any more nice guys. They need good men.
13: No, right.
12: That stand up for what's right.
16: Mm-hmm.
12: If it's saying we're not going to allow the Islamification of this country, then that's what it takes.
13: We're not going to do it.
12: Because you can't allow it.
13: No.
12: You just can't.
13: And, yeah, I mean, you can't. I'm looking for an example of, well, this country's really improved since they all came.
12: Oh,
13: where is that?
12: Yeah, name one.
13: I mean, seriously.
12: Yeah.
13: I mean, if you could look at it and go, well, this is really benefiting our society, like some of these yahoos will try to tell you,
16: mm-hmm.
13: But it isn't. We know it isn't.
12: No.
13: Crime goes up. The budget's bust. I mean, everything terrible happens.
12: Certainly not good for women.
13: And I am not anti-immigrant. If everybody does everything the way they're supposed to do it, it's going to be great.
12: Whatever you say, Whitey.
13: Take place,
12: okay, sure.
13: Yeah, I know.
12: Sure.
13: I feel like I'm that guy now.
12: No,
13: right? And I don't want to be that guy.
12: No, you're not that guy.
13: That's true.
12: Dude, we've been given the qualifiers for years. Like, it's not like every Muslim is a bad person.
13: Absolutely not.
12: But what you've seen happen in the UK, different pockets of the world, and that woman, Sammy Woodhouse, said, if you think it's only happening here in the UK, you're crazy.
13: Oh, you're nuts. You're naive. And here's the thing, it's not like they're sending, they're not rushing and pushing the best and the brightest to come to America.
12: Oh, it's whoever can make it through.
13: Europe or whatever. No. It's emptying out the prisons and nut houses, too, and going, okay,
12: well, that's
13: not
12: a whole
13: our problem,
12: different problem
13: anymore.
12: Oh, yeah.
13: Their problem now.
12: All right.
13: Yeah! All right.
12: Boy, I didn't know I was going to push your button like that. It's terrible.
13: It's terrible.
12: All right, it's that time. We do it a couple of times a day. Go around the table. It may not be the biggest story out there, but it caught your attention. David, what's your story here?
16: Well, the Obama Presidential Center is opening up in Chicago. They're having a big ceremony today, and no ceremony celebrating left-wing ideals in front of an ugly building would be complete without this introduction.
18: We'd also like to take a moment to recognize the original inhabitants of the land upon which we are gathered today.
19: Yes!
18: We honor the Anishinaabe, the Council of Three Fires, the Ojibwe, the Odawa, and the Potawatomi nations.
16: Yes. You've got to have the land acknowledgement.
12: Yes, of course.
16: Well, then, wait, so Barack Obama believes in keeping stolen land?
12: Apparently so.
16: And building a monument to himself on it?
12: Correct.
16: This is a war crime. I am literally shaking right now.
12: Well, if you think Barack is selfish, you might say his wife is worse. And I'll go ahead. If we don't have time, I'll just make this my story. This was part of the Good Morning America interview with the Obamas. And Robin Roberts had one of her questions for them. It was like a rapid-fire question. Roll it.
19: One word to describe your next chapter. One word.
20: Fun.
21: Me.
19: That's what you call drop the mic.
22: You know what? You seem to be grading her higher on her answer.
12: Yeah, Robin loved that answer. Me. The next chapter.
13: Drop the mic.
12: Me. What kind of self-consumption is that?
13: That's in
12: does
13: character.
12: That ring,
13: that's
12: it is character. In character, but yeah. Does that ring with anybody?
13: No.
12: Like, yeah, that's the answer you want to hear from somebody. Oh, my goodness.
13: I would have preferred Grifter.
12: I would have preferred Big Mike.
13: Yeah.
12: Anyway, what's your story, Scotty?
13: Oh, my God. Well. It isn't the fraud in Minnesota, multiple other states. It isn't the child trafficking we've talked about over the border. The Biden administration, the failed track record, no. CNN, by the way, decided, well, here's the real problem in America. CNN actually is doing an investigation right now into the algae in the reflecting pond.
12: Oh, yeah.
13: After the Trump administration repaired it. The event was went into trouble, and they decided, well, we're going to test this right now. We're going to test the water. Talk about peak CNN. Well, here you go.
12: Okay.
23: And we're going to scoop up a water sample to see if we can get this tested.
12: Oh, yeah.
13: Yeah.
24: CNN independently took the sample of water and consulted with a pool store that regularly tests water to help read the results. It showed phosphate levels far higher than what is recommended to keep algae at bay based on estimates for a pool that holds 6.5 million gallons of water.
25: If there's already some phosphate fertilizer in the water, that's really opportunistic, especially for the blue-green algae that can fix nitrogen. So they are having a field day out here, probably.
24: The Department of Interior says they believe some of the initial problem was residual algae that had accumulated in pipes and insists the filtration system called the ozone nanobubbler is working.
12: Yes.
13: It's a pool!
16: They went to a pool guy. That's awesome.
13: Yes.
16: It's a big day for pool guys.
13: They took the water in to be tested with a pool guy.
12: It's incredible.
13: Yeah. These people are ridiculous.
12: Yes.
13: I'm a reporter.
12: Well, I'll save my other story for later because you'll want to hear it. I had no idea that the whole furry movement is getting as big as it is.
13: You mean people dressing up as animals and stuff?
12: Yes.
13: And jumping into piles?
12: Yes.
13: Oh, boy.
12: It's really something, man. And they got all sorts of names for it. They're acting out their fursanas.
13: Their what?
12: Fursanas.
16: Fursanas, yes.
12: Just
13: a play on persona. Yeah.
12: Exactly. It's all this different play on words stuff with these people.
13: Oh, man.
12: But, yeah, it's way bigger than you probably think that it is.
13: I've maintained for a long time. You and the family are going to take a little trip in the summertime. You save up your money. You get to the hotel, and in the lobby, there's all these people walking around because their convention is there the same weekend you're there.
12: Oh, yeah. Like the Midwest Fur Fest near Chicago?
13: Oh, my God.
12: Oh, yeah. Oh, we got Nimrods of the News and News Update coming right up.

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7: 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Traffic and weather.
8: I'm traveling on Interstate 80 east and westbound tight through the downtown Joliet area. 55 north and southbound, you've seen those delays between 53 and 355, and some may even encroach closer towards Veterans Parkway. Rusty Road's not looking too awful. Construction's not posing a problem. Obviously, the 9th Street Bridge is a mess, as it always is this time of day. Local roads, other than that, I'm not seeing anything too frightening. As you're heading out and about, you'll see your usual delays in your usual places. Now, if you're heading out and about, that's what you want to know for the rest of the night and into tomorrow. It's our forecast of the Will County Weather Center.
9: Mostly clear skies tonight. Temperature-wise, we'll see a low of 55. Headed into Friday, it's a nice-looking day as well. Sunshine in the afternoon in mid-70s, around 76 degrees. From the WJOL Will County Weather Center, I'm Chuck Bray.
8: And with that sun poking in and out of the clouds, it's 73 degrees.
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1: You know, Father's Day is coming up on Sunday. 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
0: Mm-hmm. Thank you.
2: Country, thank you.
0: Yes.
1: Yes. News update, David Van Camp.
2: Ian Roberts, remember this guy? This is the illegal alien who was the superintendent of Des Moines Public Schools.
1: Oh, yeah.
2: Yeah. And it just lied about a whole lot of things that he had done, was in illegal possession of a gun, ran from ICE when they came to get him.
0: Yep.
2: Well, he says, he did an interview with KCCI and says, I ran because of racism.
3: Oh, yeah?
2: It wasn't because he was afraid of getting caught.
4: But it was not an attempt to evade law enforcement. So immediately as I started to think about the possibility of who they are, I've seen the hundreds and hundreds of videos around the country. What happens when someone who looks like me is confronted by law enforcement? Certainly, under the circumstances where I also had access to firearms. So it was prudent for me to make a decision to protect my own personal safety.
2: It's responsible to run from the cops.
1: Right. Because of racism.
3: So tired of the looks like me. Just sick to death of it.
1: Yes.
3: You know?
1: Who buys that crap anymore?
3: Jeez.
1: You got to be pretty gullible. All right, we got to get to Nimrod.
5: When the going gets tough.
6: Damn it, this is too hard.
5: The dumb get dumber.
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6: I love the poorly educated.
1: All right. Nimrod's the News. You got to tell me, is the cat the Nimrod or the owner? The headline, Rabid Cat Terrorizes Central Florida Neighborhood.

0: bites five people and a puppy.
1: Rabid cat?
0: Yes.
1: Oh, my.
0: This woman, 31-year-old Angelica Perez, who says, yeah, I feed my cats. I feed strays. I feed them all. Do you vaccinate the cats? No.
1: Mm.
0: Well, this rabid cat has attacked five people and a four-month puppy.
1: Dang.
0: So now she is facing charges for that.
1: Sorry.
0: And that's Nimrod's in the news.

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5: Smile, buddy.
4: Come on. Smile. Oh, honey, he's still not smiling.
5: Maybe he's not a smiler.
4: Yeah. Maybe he's just not a happy baby.
5: Maybe he's just being a boy. You know how boys are.
4: Or maybe he's teething. Oh, poor baby. I think his gums hurt.
5: Maybe he's just tired.
4: Or maybe his tummy hurts. He didn't eat that much.
5: Maybe he's not ticklish.
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8: From ABC News, I'm Michelle Franzen. The Trump administration facing backlash over the memo of understanding between the U.S. and Iran. It reopens the Strait of Hormuz, but also allows Iran to sell oil on the free market and get access to unfrozen funds if they keep to the deal and rebuild. ABC's Britt Clinett has reaction.
9: Now, it also empowers them politically in many ways. They've been able to survive this entire war when there were proclamations at the beginning that regime change was going to happen, that it was viable, and they've proved that that hasn't happened, even though they may have Navy impairments and have been able to have some wins on that front in terms of the U.S.
8: At the White House, President Trump awarded the Medal of Honor to two Vietnam War veterans and one service member who fought in Afghanistan. The recipients are recognized for their gallantry and going above and beyond the call of duty.
10: As we approach the 250th anniversary of our founding, we remember that we owe everything to heroes like those we celebrate today, men who went willingly to the darkest and most dangerous corners on earth to defeat evil so we could live free.
8: In Chicago, former President Obama officially opening the Obama Presidential Center, surrounded by family, friends, and former Presidents Bush, Clinton, and Biden. Obama says the open space and presidential museum marks history and hits home for him, where he met his wife, Michelle, and launched his career in politics.
11: It's an expression of thanks, an acknowledgement that so much of what I hold most dear, I owe to the people of this city, and the people of these surrounding neighborhoods.
8: The center opens to the public tomorrow. The Department of Education announcing it will temporarily drop rates on federal student loans beginning July 1st through the end of June of next year. For millions of borrowers enrolled in automatic payments, rates could go down by as much as a full percentage point. You're listening to ABC News.
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8: New York Knicks fans filling the streets of Lower Manhattan today, celebrating the NBA champions with a ticker tape parade. The team's first title in more than 50 years. ABC's Aaron Katursky was there for it all.
14: Even though it's all gone and they're taking the banner down behind me, this place for a while looked like Madison Square Garden with the players' names and numbers in the rafters. And the elation that has overtaken the city is going to stick around for quite a while.
8: English soccer fans in the U.S. for the World Cup getting some attention during their celebrations.
15: The Londoner Pub in Dallas has become the favorite gathering spot for English fans to watch the matches played in nearby Arlington. Before the Three Lions played Croatia, Dallas police were called when the Brits got too rowdy. The England fans reportedly drank 5,000 beers at the Londoner, draining the taps, tipping over tables, but spending more than $40,000 before they were kicked out.
8: ABC's Jim Ryan. In California, Ray's and Company heir facing hate crime charges.
16: Bruce Lyon is a 64-year-old heir to Lyon Raisins, one of the world's largest raisin companies. He's now charged by L.A. County's district attorney with a felony hate crime count for allegedly threatening to kill a rabbi neighbor at his home in Pacific Palisades. He was arrested after allegedly making repeated anti-Semitic and racist remarks toward the rabbi. In a statement, Lyon Raisins, based in Fresno, says the alleged conduct does not reflect the values of Lyon Raisins.
8: Michelle Franz.
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17: Good afternoon from the Hands of Hope with Illinois and the Joliet Hope Center Newsroom. I'm Jeremy Scott with 1340 WJOL News. IDOT announced yesterday the bridge deck repairs and pavement patching on Interstate 80 on the Des Plaines River Bridge will require weekend lane closures. This is the last of four planned weekend closures along the corridor. Starting at 10 p.m. tomorrow night, lane closures are scheduled to take place on eastbound 80 from Wheeler Avenue to Richard Street. At least one lane will remain open at all times, and westbound 80 will not be impacted. Everything should wrap up by 5 a.m. Monday. Heavy congestion is expected, and drivers heading eastbound should consider alternative routes. And tomorrow's Juneteenth, the day celebrating the end of slavery in the U.S., which became a federal holiday back in 2021. No banks will be open. There will be no mail delivery from the U.S. Postal Service. Federal, state, and county, as well as local offices, will be closed, and so will the stock markets. But most retailers will be open. Traffic and weather are coming up your way in just 15 minutes here on 1340 WJOL.
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23: The Markley, Van Camp, and Robbins Show. 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
24: Thank you for being here. News update, David Van Camp.
25: Well, a couple of updates here. Iran is warning of canceling all upcoming negotiations and reimposing a blockade on the Strait of Hormuz because of apparent violation of the Memorandum of Understanding. And that is that Israel is continuing to attack enemies in Hezbollah in southern Lebanon. Now, that's been a big point of a rift between the Trumpster and Benjamin Netanyahu because, you know, he's been saying, hey, look, you know, I'm not saying you can't defend yourself, but, hey, we're trying to make a bigger play for peace here in Israel, and I understand where they're coming from, too. They're like, yeah, but you've got Hezbollah still firing rockets into Israel.
24: Right. What are we supposed to do?
25: And so there's sort of this, it's almost like, you know, Iran's expectation is that we're going to control Israel without telling their proxies in Hezbollah to knock it off. Mm-hmm. And so, it's again, it's just that's what they do. And Israel has been, Israeli government has been very critical of the Trump administration for this memorandum of understanding as well. And so J.D. Vance, the vice president, was fielding those tensions and fielding questions about those tensions today in the White House press briefing room.
2: Guilty completion. Now, I saw the Axios report, you know, that Netanyahu is fuming. That's not reflective of the conversations that I've had with him, but maybe he's saying something to somebody else that he's not saying to me. What I will say, and this does bother me, is that you've seen people within Bibi's cabinet who have come out and attacked the deal and in some ways very personally attacked the President of the United States. And I guess my message to them would be twofold. Number one, Donald J. Trump is the only head of state in the entire world who is sympathetic to the nation of Israel at this moment in time. And he happens to be the head of state of the world superpower. If I was in the cabinet of the Israeli government, I might not be attacking the only powerful ally that I have anywhere left in the entire world. And the second message I would give to some of those cabinet members, Bibi, to his credit, has not gone down this path, but to some of these cabinet members in Israel who are attacking the President of the United States, the other thing that I would say is that over the last 3 months, two-thirds of the defensive weapons that have protected your homeland have been built by American hands and paid for by American tax dollars. The problem for Israel is not Donald J. Trump. And anybody in Israel who thinks their biggest problem is the President of the United States needs to wake up and smell the reality of the situation that country is in.
25: And then,
24: wow, he's good. He's good at that.
3: Well, certainly are putting him out there a lot.
24: Mm-hmm. Yeah.
3: I mean, he's more visible in the last couple of weeks than he has been in the last 6 months.
24: Yeah. Yeah, that was the job. Go sell it. Go sell the Iran deal. Mm-hmm. And you got to go over to The View.
3: Dude, boy.
24: Going to that hostile territory. He did
3: well.
24: I
3: think that's an OSHA violation of some kind. Yeah.
24: But what he just said right there makes all the sense in the world.
25: Yeah.
24: I mean, that is the nicest smackdown you can give
25: for an
24: ally. It's like, you're out over your skis here.
3: Yep.
24: And, it's also a way of saying, you need us more than we need you.
25: Yeah.
24: Again, I understand if you got Hezbollah firing rockets at you, you're like, well, what am I supposed to do? I get that. Well, at the same time, I wouldn't be just popping off about Trump to people.
25: Yeah, that's one of those things that I can understand. Like you said, I understand their position on that. But, you know, while this is all going on, maybe just hush-hush about the person who signs a lot of the checks for you.
24: Yes.
3: Well, the old adage, bite the hand that feeds you. Don't want to do that.
24: Yeah, that is true.
3: Mm-hmm.
24: Well, I'm going to save one story for later. You're going to handle Major League Baseball and the controversy right now.
3: I got something with coming up.
24: Pride and hats and San Francisco, all that nonsense. Mention this. I happen to see this at Daily Wire. It's from Brooke Branchin. And it was a piece saying the furry movement is bigger than most parents realize. Saying your kids are probably going to school with furries. I did too. I'm like, what is she talking about? She talks about as a freshman in high school, she said, my friends and I didn't avert our eyes in the hallways when the jocks or seniors walked by. We averted our eyes from the tail-wearing furries. She said, by no means was I considered cool. My friends and I were nerdy kids who took art and theater classes. But even we were made uncomfortable by the aggressive antisocial behavior of our school's small population of self-identified furries.
3: Well, right. They were allowed to walk around the hallways like that?
24: Apparently, traveling in small packs, they usually had tails pinned to their sweatpants and whiskers drawn on their cheeks with eyeliner.
3: Okay, that would not flown back in my day.
25: Yeah, my niece goes to a school and there's a classmate of hers who identifies as a wolf.
3: And they're just allowed.
25: Yeah. Where's the ears?
24: And she talks about they sometimes yip like dogs.
25: Yes.
24: Holy cow. So is this wolf person? Are they like, through the hallways?
25: Apparently so. We'll like growl and bark.
24: You don't get detention for that?
25: It's really funny, too, because my brother is, like, just about as, liberal woke as they come.
24: Yeah.
25: But, and I was just sort of basking in this when he told me about it a couple of years ago, because he was like, I mean, what the hell is this? And I'm like, hey, it's that person's chosen identity, sir.
24: That's
25: well,
24: right.
25: There are limits. What? Limits?
24: Not really? What?
25: Oh. Excuse me?
24: Hater.
3: That person would have had a hard time growling when it was stuffed inside a locker with my day.
25: Yeah, it's almost like hashtag bring back bullying. You know?
3: Yeah. Yeah.
24: Oh, yeah. They would have been, they'd have been on a leash.
3: Oh, my God.
24: You want to be a dog? No
3: yeah.
24: problem.
3: Yeah.
24: Now, she writes, you know, at late night parties, we gathered around to tell stories about what they did at parties.
3: The furries?
24: Yes.
3: Oh, my.
24: She writes, in their full fursuits. That they hid from their parents. Not pursuits, Scott.
25: Pursuits.
24: Yes.
3: Their parents didn't know.
24: No, she said they would post videos of themselves working on their pursuits and acting out their fursanas.
3: Oh, gosh.
24: The fact that it cracks up, David, is what killed me. Said, if you think that furries are rare, you'd be wrong. My average-sized suburban Wisconsin high school was rooted in a generally conservative community. Despite this, there were several very progressive student groups, a large LGBT club, and, of course, quite a few furries. Once a fringe subculture, dressing like animals has in recent years exploded into the mainstream. And then talks about, well, in 2025, the largest furry convention, which is in Pennsylvania, set a record for 18,300 attendees.
3: Gosh.
24: That same year, Furry Weekend in Atlanta had 17,700, and the Midwest Fur Fest near Chicago had almost 17,000. Yes. Crazy.
25: Midwest Fur Fest.
24: Yes. She writes, furry communities have also been arranging meetups at music festivals, comic cons, and Renaissance fairs. Hmm. And then there's the online polling. As far as furry demographics, unsurprisingly, almost 75% are under the age of 25.
25: Mm-hmm.
24: 84% are male.
25: Yeah.
24: Did you know that?
3: 84% are male.
24: Yes.
3: Well, there's some sexual perversion-y thing to that.
25: Not always. Sometimes, but not
3: always. Well, not always, but if that many men are involved in that little female, yeah, okay.
24: Oh, boy. 83% are white. Yeah. And she goes on to write, it's almost impossible to talk about the people behind the, quote, fursuits without talking about the sexual stigma surrounding furries.
3: Well, yes.
24: Yeah. A survey of 334 male furries found that 84% identified as non-heterosexual.
3: Oh, boy.
24: And 99% stated there was, quote, some degree of sexual motivation involved.
3: Mm-hmm.
24: As far as the interest in furry culture. And that was that.
25: Tyler Robinson's boyfriend, yeah.
24: Yeah, the guy that took out Charlie Kirk.
3: Oh, yeah, that's right. He was a furry, yeah.
24: Yeah. Remember the letter, Oh My Love,
3: yeah.
24: That was totally authentic?
25: Mm. Yeah.
24: Anyway, yeah, other studies have found that more than 70% of furries are members of the LGBT community. Mm-hmm. Whatever. And Gen Z overwhelmingly more likely to be, you know.
3: I'm about a nice romantic flea dip, honey.
24: Oh, boy.
25: There was an article a few months ago, and maybe we talked about it at the time, but it was written by a furry who said, there's a violence problem in my community, in the furry community, and I kind of laughed at it, but reading the testimony, and you're talking about, like, online talking, it's very, very much rooted in sort of this nihilistic, the world sucks.
24: Okay,
25: know,
24: yeah.
25: Which can turn into a dangerous situation. You know, you've got a lot of kids who are isolated, who feel like, for whatever reason, dressing up as furries, as an animal, is going to, I don't know, fill some need or give them some sense of community. And they're talking to a lot of whacked-out nut jobs.
24: Oh, yes. Well, speaking of whacked-out nut jobs, the story in upstate New York with the pride flag, and they voted to take it down, yeah. And the freak-out that followed?
3: Mm-hmm.
24: The Alphabet Mafia there, it was a full-on meltdown. It's something, dude. I'll play you the audio in a second just to set it up. So for the first time in the town's history, Webster Town Supervisor Alex Scaldone raised the gay flag at Town Hall, issued a Pride Month proclamation. So after public comment from residents, Republicans elected to the town board voted to effectively remove the pride flag by adopting a policy that limits flags on town property to the U.S. and New York state flags. So by June 5th, that flag was removed. So at the removal, then, protesters gathered outside town hall, and then you had these activists screaming and yelling about the flag removal. Now, there is a town supervisor candidate named Kevin Lockhart who captured it on video, and that's who you'll hear in part of the video. And you'll hear what some of these people are saying, that children are going to kill themselves for this, for no pride flag.
3: Oh, because there's no pride flag?
24: Yes.
3: Oh, come on.
24: And then you'll hear this other woman scream that she's nearly died five times in the last month because she is LGBTQ or whatever.
25: What?
24: Yeah, I don't think there's any swearing in this, but...
3: Oh, David, hang, be close, okay? Just
24: be... Do you want to hear it or not?
3: Of course I want to
24: okay,
3: hear it.
24: Okay, here you go. And then some woman just will scream out of nowhere, and then the other one's saying kids are going to kill themselves because of this.
4: I have nearly died five times in the last month. I am a screaming leftist because disability has made me either leftist or dead. This is why.
24: All over the pride flag coming down. Just the New York state flag and the U.S. flag, that's it.
25: I think it's interesting how she connects the dots between being a leftist and being a progressive. And being
3: like about ill. Five times?
24: Mental health crisis.
3: Well,
24: oh
3: you
24: my
3: need
24: God.
3: To see a doctor.
24: She's trying to start a chant and it's not picking up. And then that guy just says, you need a hug.
3: Oh, it's perfect. Yeah.
24: Yeah. We'll have to get to that part later.
3: Yeah, because he hears like, the conclusion.
24: Listen, I got nothing against anybody, but you can't. And some mental health there.
3: Man, you can hardly see the clubbed hoof on that one that was screaming.
24: Yeah. Oh, divorce rate story. That and the five stories we're watching today coming up.

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0: skies tonight. Temperature-wise, we'll see a low of 55. Headed into Friday, it's a nice-looking day as well. Sunshine in the afternoon in mid-70s, around 76 degrees. From the WJOL Will County Weather Center, I'm Chuck Bray.
1: And with that sun poking in and out of the clouds, it's 73 degrees.
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0: 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Jamie Markley, David Van Camp, Scott Robbins.
1: And now, the five stories we're watching today.
2: 1, 2, 3, 4, 5.
3: All right, number five, the Department of Justice has charged 15 people in a massive food stamp fraud ring in Massachusetts. 11 of them were illegal aliens using stolen American identities.
4: No way.
1: Weird. No one's illegal on stolen land.
4: No.
3: Number five, speaking of which, one of the ringleaders of the UFC White House terror plot is a Mexican illegal alien who was granted DACA by the Obama administration in 2014. Number three, some minority-owned and local subcontractors who helped build the Obama Presidential Center say they're owed millions and, well, they're facing financial ruin as the campus prepares to open on Juneteenth.
1: Which, by the way, was built on stolen land.
4: Yes. We know
1: that because there was a land acknowledgement.
3: Yes, during the ceremony today, there was a land acknowledgement, yes.
4: Pay the contractors.
3: Right.
4: Pay the people who built, pay them. Big O, write the check.
3: Yeah. Number two, J.D. Vance announces 12.5 million oil barrels went through the Strait of Hormuz since last night, the most since the beginning of the war. It's a little more than half of the usual daily average. Number one, Iran is warning that they might cancel all upcoming negotiations and reimpose the mining of the Strait of Hormuz because Israel is continuing to strike Hezbollah targets in southern Lebanon.
1: Okay.
4: Yep.
1: So we're threatening this now.
3: Yeah.
1: We might do this. Well, how about Karg Island? How about we just bomb that then?
3: Well, I think
1: that's not behaving.
3: It could be that, you know, you let the oil flow out for a few days or a couple of weeks, make sure that you're avoiding a shortage, and then boom, it's go time again. I don't know.
1: Yeah, man, oh, man.
4: Gosh, dang.
1: Okay, we'll see what happens. If you're just joining us, this clip of this LGBT group that was freaking out in upstate New York because the town decided they were taking their pride flag down because it hadn't gone through the proper channels. There is a, like, supervisor just said, well, I declare it Pride Month. What's going up? And they voted on it. They know it's coming down. And there was a freak out, right?
4: Mm-hmm.
1: And woman's screaming. And the dude that's filming is running for town supervisor.

0: From the Abree Credit Union Studio, this is Will County's News Talk Sports, WJOL, Joliet.
1: Good afternoon. For the Hands of Hope of Illinois and the Joliet Hope Center Newsroom, I'm Jeremy Scott with 1340 WJOL News. Inflation is a rising concern among registered voters in the country. Jim Telemati has a story.
2: The latest Consumer Price Index report from the U.S. Bureau of Labor Statistics showed consumer prices up 4.2% over the last year. According to the Center Square Voters Voice Poll, 43% of registered voters included inflation or price increases among their top three concerns in June. Mike Noble from the Noble Predictive Insights polling firm told the Center Square Daily that voters are feeling the economic pain point.
3: They're just feeling the inflation now even more than ever. It's been a top issue for the last at least 6 or 9 months, but it just shows that the electorate now is just, they're hurting and hurting bad. Inflation's not getting better for them. It's getting worse.
2: Respondents write government corruption, the economy, and jobs next after inflation. I'm Chip Talamonte.
1: And a group of U.S. senators, including one from Illinois, have called on President Donald Trump to answer for his administration's actions regarding Social Security, according to new data, faces potential insolvency as soon as 2032. Sean Reed has the story.
4: According to Ben Tomchick, vice president of the Committee for a Responsible Federal Budget, the government will have to reduce Social Security payments for retirees by 22% if Congress doesn't take action to prevent insolvency. Tomchick said there are solutions to the fiscal cliff.
5: The good thing with Social Security is that there's a ton of options to save the program. The bad thing is we just need leaders who have the political courage to do it.
4: U.S. Senator Tammy Duckworth, a Democrat from Illinois, co-signed a letter to President Donald Trump this week, which criticized his administration's handling of Social Security. Trustees that oversee the program's status attributed the projection to some of the same problems Duckworth cited. One of the considerations within the Trump administration Duckworth sought clarity on is a potential increase in the age of eligibility. Social Security Commissioner Frank Bisignano floated the idea in 2025 before walking it back. I'm Sean Reed.
1: We'll take a look at your traffic and weather in just in 15. Minutes.
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12: The Markley, Van Camp, and Robbins Show. Jeremy Markley, David Van Camp, Scott Robbins, thank you for being here. The Robbins Trifecta coming up in a few. Looking forward to that. But first, news update, David Van Camp.
13: Well, a couple of updates here. Iran's supreme leader has endorsed face-to-face negotiations with the American delegation. I don't know if that would include him, because I don't know how much of his face is left. Nobody's seen the guy still.
12: No. So. Since we see it, though, Scott owes me.
14: I do?
12: Well, yeah. We had a bet on it.
14: We did?
12: Yes. Whether he was alive or not?
14: Mm, yeah. That's another one I screwed up.
12: I think that's going to put you over the hundy mark.
14: Where will his face be, though? In a jar or...
13: Well, the problem
12: is... Well, it's reconstructed.
13: Okay. Right. The problem is that we he's going to show up looking like Nicolas Cage from Face Off.
14: Yeah.
12: Hilarious.
13: The problem is we won't really know if that's the real guy.
12: If you want to try to not, pay up on the bet, that's fine.
14: That's true. We don't know if it's going to be the real guy or not.
12: Right. Well, I think at least the top half point. Of his face is going to be recognizable.
14: I think we need a DNA sample here before we...
12: We'll see.
14: The other piece of that beard.
13: Yeah, the other... Trump just walked up to him. Doink!
14: Yeah.
13: there's a report circulating right now. And if this pans out, it'll just be peak 2026. The Lincoln Memorial reflecting pool is now under heightened security amid fears of action by pro-algae protesters.
14: Golly.
12: At first, you think it's a joke. There were people out. Yes, pro-algae protesters.
14: Yes, pro-algae.
12: You can't make it up.
14: What is the reason given for that one?
13: Well, they were born here. This is stolen land.
14: It's the pro-algae protesters.
13: Algae genocide. Genocide is what they'll call it.
14: Oh,
12: mm-hmm.
14: God.
12: All right.
14: Fish need someplace to hide.
12: J.D. Vance... fielding questions today, and one was about Iran, and Trump said, we'll blame JD, but he goes in a different direction.
15: President Trump said yesterday that he was going to blame you if the talks with Iran go sideways. Are you worried that he's going to make you the fall guy?
16: No, not at all. I mean, I think the president was joking, but as he often does. But no, I think, look, the entire team has worked very well on this, and we've got this thing to a very good place for the American people. Now, I have seen some progressive criticisms of me personally saying, what experience does the vice president of the United States have with hostile, high-stakes negotiations? And I would point those progressive critics to the fact that just 2 days ago I spent over an hour on The View. So I actually have a great experience in very hostile negotiations, and I've used that. I mean, look, Joy Behar is way tougher than the Iranians, and she and I are best friends now, so we're going to get to a good place here.
12: That's funny. There was somebody else trying to ask him about being president. You know, if he wasn't going to run, if there was somebody else he wants or something like that.
17: Mr. President, thank you so much. I know that you are still not sure if...
12: Yeah.
17: You are going to run for president in 2028, but if you do not, is there anyone in particular that you would want to see run?
16: What's your name?
17: Stephen Kapuska, sir.
16: I want Stephen Kapuska to run.
12: Yeah, thank you very much. You're good. It's likable.
14: I bet he's going to sleep in this weekend. He's had enough.
12: Yeah, he's been busy.
14: Man.
12: No doubt about it.
14: Answering all those questions.
12: New report out on the occupations with the highest divorce rates.
14: Used to be dentists or pilots, I think.
12: With the highest?
14: Yeah.
12: No longer.
14: Okay.
12: Lawyers? Healthcare practitioners at 48.3%.
14: Really?
12: Yes.
13: Long hours?
14: Yeah, probably.
13: Got to cancel a lot of plans if you're working in a hospital?
12: It could be. Other options at work? Yeah. Could be. You're trying to look at every angle. What could it be?
14: Yeah.
12: Telemarketers, second, 48%.
13: Yeah.
14: Come home pissed off.
12: You
18: don't make a whole lot either.
14: No, you get hung up on it and yelled at. Tough. Yeah, no,
18: yeah.
14: Thanks.
18: Third massage therapist, 47.9%.
14: Fall in love with your patients.
13: Well, jealousy?
18: I don't know.
14: I don't know either.
13: They're rubbing down nude men all day, honey.
18: I don't know. I know two, both happily married.
14: Yeah.
18: Anyway, bus drivers.
13: Hmm.
18: Press machine operators.
13: Oh.
14: Press machine operators?
18: Yes. Care service supervisors. All these are right around 47%. Correctional supervisors.
14: Mm.
18: Yeah, tough job.
13: Yeah.
18: Ambulance drivers.
14: Yeah.
18: Psychiatric aides and practical nurses. All at like 47%.
14: Wow.
18: Then there's others not as surprising. Bartenders.
14: Yeah.
18: Yeah. Casino workers, stuff like that.
14: Yeah.
18: Then the lowest divorce rates at 14%, actuaries.
14: Really?
18: Yes. Physical scientists, second at 17%. IT scientists, 18%. Software developers, 18%.
13: The nerds are stable.
18: I like brains, man. Doctors, 20%. Mm-hmm. Slow.
14: Well, that's because they could lose their half their income.
18: Well, anybody can. But well, you'd think physicians, yeah, they have more.
14: Well, they have more to lose.
18: But also more cushion.
14: You know, I suppose it's $6 million house you live in that you don't live in anymore, but you're still paying for, yeah.
18: Physicians. Seventh is clergy. Clergy behind all these others.
13: Yeah.
18: Not a good sign, is it?
14: Not really.
18: Yeah. Then pharmacists, atmospheric scientists, and then oil and mining engineers.
14: Atmospheric scientists?
18: Yes.
14: Is that like a weatherman?
18: Could be.
14: Maybe. I don't know.
18: Could be.
14: Yeah, because you get it wrong so often, you got to go home with your head hanging low.
18: But you used to say
14: it again.
18: Yeah, dentist, you said, was high divorce rate.
14: Yeah.
18: It's among the lowest. It's
14: oh,
18: in the
14: good. Maybe it's suicide rates for dentists.
18: Yeah.
14: Yeah. Okay, there you go.
18: You made David laugh.
14: You got a great marriage, but you want to kill yourself.
13: Maybe that's it, is all the problems at home are relative.
14: Right, exactly. I don't know. Yeah.
18: Man, oh, man. Oh, gosh. I guess you're ready for your big three,
13: huh? How you connected suicide and divorce.
18: I know. It's like, golly.
14: The only guy on the show that's been divorced.
18: All right, here we go.
14: Yeah.
13: Are you ready?
19: It's the three most important news stories of the day.
20: I hit the trifecta.
19: Well, at least according to Scott Robbins. It's the trifecta on the Markley, Van Camp, and Robbins show.
18: Listen, there's a guy that doesn't want to talk about divorce. Yeah.
14: Yeah, well, he doesn't either.
18: Scott Robbins, trifecta, his top three, helped by his hero.
21: I'm Casey Kasem.
14: Was he caddying for you?
18: No.
14: We thought he was. Okay. Thought
18: no.
14: He might be. Okay.
18: No.
21: I'm ready.
14: I'm good.
18: Just fly solo. Yeah. Right.
21: Three.
14: He could have caddied for you.
18: Goof.
14: Yeah.
13: Number three, Missouri Attorney General. He is not a big fan of Major League Baseball telling people they have to wear the gay pride stuff.
14: Well, you got the AG involved because Republican Senator Josh Hawley was also involved. Not amused. Fired off an angry letter to the Major League Baseball, accusing them of engaging in what appears to be a pattern of discrimination within Major League Baseball against baseball players who profess their Christian faith. The letter was posted to an X platform. We did this yesterday morning, by the way. Addressed to Rob Manfred, he's the commissioner of Major League Baseball. He wrote, "It's come to my attention that Major League Baseball is considering disciplining members of the San Francisco Giants who expressed their dissent from wearing a Pride Night hat by either writing Bible verses on those hats or wearing just a regular Giants cap. In response to these actions, the writing on the cap violates rules. And that's consistent with the normal practice," they said, "but we disagree. Missouri will not tolerate any threat to punish a player for exercising his sincerely held religious or moral beliefs. Doing it is both illegal and un-American." Hawley fired off a letter to the AG. The AG is going to take it from here. And apparently they're going after Major League Baseball on this, saying you can't do that.
18: Wow.
14: We'll see where this goes.
18: Major League Baseball rebranded?
14: I did see that.
18: To MLBTQ+. Plus.
14: Yeah.
18: Thank you, Babylon B.
14: MLBTQ+.
18: Striking again.
14: It's ridiculous. And
18: well,
14: again, I mean, if
18: why
14: you
18: want to
14: wear it, wear it. If you don't want to wear it, don't wear it.
18: Why are you forced to wear something that you're...
14: Yeah, you're morally object to.
18: Yes.
14: Yes.
18: You're just there to play baseball, aren't you?
14: That's it. I get paid to play. I get paid to throw strikes, or I get paid to hit, make hits, or whatever, you know?
18: No, you will promote this.
14: Well, yeah, it's the red ribbon thing from Seinfeld. Mm-hmm. Kramer doesn't want to wear the damn red ribbon for the AIDS walk.
20: It's because Major League Baseball hates your guts.
14: Right, exactly.
20: Maybe the closest thing to an exception that exists in that league is the Texas Rangers.
14: Ooh. That's right, because they don't do
20: they don't do the pride stuff.
14: They don't do anything. Yeah.
18: They don't do pride night. They do family night.
14: No.
18: Yeah. So are you admitting it now that they hate you and your values, Scott?
14: In this particular case, yes.
18: Oh, this is a monumental day.
14: Because that sucks.
18: That's the first step toward recovery, is in the middle.
14: And I don't care. Whatever it is, you should not be forced to do something you're morally opposed to.
18: Agreed.
14: You shouldn't, particularly when it has nothing to do with your performance that you're being paid for.
18: 100%. Yeah.
21: Now, on with the countdown.
14: Don't get him, Josh Hawley, in the AG there in Missouri. Yeah.
18: The Scott Robbins trifecta, top three of the day, up to number
21: two.
20: The socialist spoiled brat mayor in Seattle who's never had a real job and lives off her parents' dime.
14: Yeah, never lived on her own. Yeah.
20: She's saying something or doing something about trash pickup with the World Cup going on.
14: Yeah, they cleaned up for the World Cup. They do this all the time.
18: Oh, yeah.
14: It's not a representation of the city and what it normally looks like. Yeah, Katie Wilson herded thousands of drug addicts away from the neighborhoods near the stadium where the games are going to take place, where they usually congregate, pushed them out into someplace else by offering them free food and other incentives to get them out of there.
18: Yeah.
14: Here's another thing, and we talked about this before, but it bears repeating, I think. These little houses that they built.
20: Yeah.
14: And they had a bunch of them, 75 of them, in Seattle. They're not full. People don't want to live in them.
18: Why not?
14: They don't want to live there. They want to live on the street. There are no rules on the street. There may be some rules connected to living in the little house.
18: I didn't even think there were
20: there
18: rules.
20: There are no rules.
14: Well, they still don't want to live in them. They'd rather live on the street.
20: Well, yeah.
14: They have the occupancy is wide open. If you're homeless, you want one of these things, you...
18: I saw the picture, like these little white homes, right?
14: Yeah.
18: Maybe they need them pink. The little pink houses
14: for you and me.
18: Maybe.
22: And the countdown continues.
18: Scott Robbins trifecta, top three of the day.
22: And finally, one.
14: Add tip to John Mellencamp, by the way.
18: No, I'm not doing that.
14: Okay.
20: Number one, Joe Rogan made some claim about the UFC White House event.
14: Well, everybody's kind of waiting to see the UFC Freedom 250 viewership numbers. Joe Rogan claims to have some sort of inside source into this. This is on his own show. He said that half of America was watching it. Now, that's incredible.
20: Sorry.
14: They weren't.
18: No.
14: There's no way.
18: No.
14: There's no way.
18: No, you didn't get, 160 million or whatever? Yeah, 165 million?
14: Yeah.
18: No.
14: That's his claim.
18: No.
14: He said half of America was watching it. He's 48.7% or something like
18: that. Okay, was he stating that as fact or just as an off comment during a three-hour show?
14: Specific,
18: half the country's watching this thing.
14: It's a real specific weird number. I don't know.
20: Donald Trump probably told him. We had 48.
14: Exactly.
20: Half of the country was watching, Joe.
14: That would be a Trump thing, right?
20: Biggest event in the history of sports.
18: And Sean Spicer's going to go out there. It was 165 million, period.
22: Well, there you have it.
20: Go back right there.
14: Yeah, no kidding.
18: Oh, yes, yes.
14: I got the reference, though.
18: The Scott Robbins trifecta.
14: Period.
18: Top three of the day. Well done, as always. Okay. Oh, to another great Nimrod of the news. To get to in a news update next.

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8: 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Traffic and weather.
9: Off your traffic on Interstate 80, east and westbound tight throughout the downtown Joliet area. 55 north and southbound, you see those delays between 53 and 355, and some may even encroach closer towards Veterans Parkway. Rusty Road's not looking too awful. Construction's not posing a problem. Obviously, the 9th Street Bridge is a mess, as it always is this time of day. Local roads, other than that, I'm not seeing anything too frightening. As you're heading out and about, you'll see your usual delays in your usual places. Now, if you're heading out and about, that's what you want to know for the rest of the night and into tomorrow. It's our forecast of the Will County Weather Center.
10: Mostly clear skies tonight. Temperature-wise, we'll see a low of 55. Headed into Friday, it's a nice-looking day as well. Sunshine in the afternoon in mid-70s, around 76 degrees. From the WJOL Will County Weather Center, I'm Chuck Bray.
9: And with that sun poking in and out of the clouds, it's 73 degrees.
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0: The Markley Van Camp and Robin Show. Hey, if you want to lose some weight, but you don't like needles, I mean, you've heard about the shots. You're like, man, they're effective, but I don't want to do the needles. And then you heard about side effects. Like, whoa, this could, like, erupt at any time. Like, where you would need depends, that's no good. Okay. So I'd like all that, like losing the weight, but not all the other stuff. There is an alternative for you.
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1: Well, you know, you're talking about Major League Baseball and the whole Pride Night fallout because some players didn't want to wear the rainbow flag stuff. They wanted to put Bible verses on their hats, whatever. A professional baseball team in Pennsylvania, it's with the Atlantic League, independent league, but pretty successful for among the independent leagues. The York Revolution. They have forfeited tonight's game because the players said, we're not wearing the Pride jersey.
2: Whoa. The whole team.
0: Good for them.
1: Wow. Yeah, this is the league that Trevor Bauer is currently playing in.
0: Oh, yeah.
1: Yeah. And but, yeah, the York Revolution said, no, we're out. The team, though, said, well, we're deeply troubled and profoundly disappointed by the decisions of these few players who said, we're not putting on the jersey.
0: Few players? Sounds like the whole team.
1: Sounds like a lot of the team, yeah. Enough of the team. I mean, dang.
2: Yeah, you couldn't put a team on the field.
1: Yeah.
2: There were no numbers there? Okay.
0: Well, you got, what, 25 on a roster?
2: Yeah.
0: You can't field 9? And you're saying a few players?
1: Yeah.
0: That's more than a few. All right, we got to get the Nimrods. Here we go.
3: When the going gets tough.
4: Damn it, this is too hard.
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4: I love the poorly educated.
0: All right. Nimrods in the News. We go to North Carolina. You got to learn some anger management. I mean, you get into a little argument with the girlfriend. It's not time to ram her car.
2: Oh, no.
0: On the road. You don't do that. This was on the highway. 20-year-old Jerion Powell was chasing 20-year-old Nyasha Faison.
2: Jerion and Nyasha.
0: Yes. Hmm. A stormy romance. Apparently, he struck her car, causing her to crash.
2: God.
0: Then he lost control of his car and was ejected when it rolled over. But he's facing all sorts of charges, including first-degree attempted murder.
2: Golly.
0: Driving while impaired, a bunch of other stuff. And that's Nimrods in the News.
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11: Smile, buddy.
10: Come on, smile. Oh, honey, he's still not smiling.
11: Maybe he's not a smiler.
10: Yeah, maybe he's just not a happy baby.
11: Maybe he's just being a boy. You know how boys are.
10: Or maybe he's teething. Oh, poor baby, I think his gums hurt.
11: Maybe he's just tired.
10: Or maybe his tummy hurts. He didn't eat that much.
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1: Welcome in to Black and Abdallah here on Westwood One Sports, the Westwood One Sports app, SiriusXM Channel 375, and all of our great radio affiliates around the country. I'm Chris Black, along with Adam Abdallah, hanging out with you live from Chicago until 3 Eastern. You can call or text the show at 310-840-4910. You know, Abdallah, something that I was thinking about, you know, in the NFL, when we look ahead at this upcoming season, we've talked at length here in the offseason about the AFC and the teams at the top of the AFC. And for most of the offseason, we both agree. I'm going to put words in your mouth, but I think you agree with this. The two best teams at this moment in the AFC are the Baltimore Ravens and the Buffalo Bills. We can slice and dice it up however we want. Who's number one? Who's number two? But it's Buffalo and Baltimore right now today are the two best teams in the AFC.
2: Yeah, I would say that. Yeah, both of those teams.
1: And then from that point on, we get a group of teams and possible options of moves in the offseason that whether, if we look at it, have improved themselves into the championship level teams, or maybe they take a step back, right? So, like, that's where you find Denver, New England. That's also where you find a team like the Los Angeles Chargers. Or maybe we look over to a team in the conference like the Kansas City Chiefs. And we say, okay, can these teams figure it out enough to be championship quality teams in the AFC? With all that said, there's also a team like lurking, right? I don't want to leave Jacksonville out of the conversation either. Jacksonville's right there. Mm. Houston's kind of there. Both of those teams are in positioning right behind the top teams in Baltimore and Buffalo in the AFC. Cincinnati is interesting to me because we've discussed this the last couple of years, is that when Joe Burrow's healthy, the Bengals usually are pretty good, right? The problem with Cincinnati is that Joe Burrow has not been able to stay healthy, and that disrupts their entire season. And I know that could go for a lot of starting quarterbacks in the NFL, but it feels particularly specific to the Cincinnati Bengals that their hopes and dreams for every single season rides on the idea of keeping Joe Burrow healthy.
2: Yeah, absolutely. And he's acknowledged it. The team has acknowledged it. You know, the numbers are there about Joe Burrow and the amount of pressure that he has faced and where his offensive line has ranked ever since he's been drafted. And since Joe Burrow has come into the league, the amount of pressures that his offensive line has given up is bottom five in the league every single year. Yeah. And that has led to him, you know, taking a lot of sacks and being injured almost every single year and missing games. And look, the Bengals have done a decent job of bringing in better quarterbacks to kind of fill that void. But Joe Flacco isn't getting you to a Super Bowl, right? Like if Joe Flacco has to start more than a game for you, two games, you're not going to get the job done, right? Yeah. Like you're not going to go to a Super Bowl. You're not going to compete with the Ravens. You might not even compete with the Steelers for a division, right? So it's Joe Burrow or bust, especially when you have the weapons that the Bengals have. So yes, it's all about keeping Joe Burrow happy and I think or healthy and upright. And I think this year it's about keeping Joe Burrow happy, because I think this year we're reaching a tipping point with Joe Burrow. I think this year is going to be the year that if the Bengals don't accomplish the goals that Joe Burrow and the rest of the team have set out for themselves and
1: Super Bowl.
2: Yeah.
1: Cincinnati Bengals.
2: I would say a deep playoff run.
1: I mean, they've gotten to a Super Bowl.
2: I know they have.
1: They got to win one now.
2: I would say a deep playoff run for this team, and it doesn't end with him being injured in like week 7 or 8, and it doesn't end the usual way that it ends for the Bengals, that you might see Joe Burrow want out of Cincinnati.
1: And like the joke that people have gone to with that is that obviously the LA Rams would figure out a way. If and when Joe Burrow ever wants out of Cincinnati, that the Rams will replace Matthew Stafford by making a deal for Joe Burrow. It's Buck and Abdallah here on Westwood One Sports. You can call or text the show at 310-840-4910. So Joe Burrow at mandatory minicamp yesterday had this to say about comparing this year's Bengals squad to a previous team he's been on before.
3: You go back and watch what I said before 2019 season at LSU. You know, I feel very similarly about this team. You know, I'm so excited to get started and get moving. And I wish we would ramp this right into training camp so we can continue to improve. Because I feel like, you know, there's so much greatness that we're going to be able to achieve this year. I'm just excited to get going.
1: So there you go, Joe Burrow comparing the Bengals in this offseason to the 2019 LSU Tigers. The Tigers went on to win 15 games. They lost none that season. They also won the national title. Joe Burrow won the Heisman. He threw 60 touchdown passes at LSU that season. His wide receivers that year were Justin Jefferson and Ja'Marr Chase. Mm-hmm. Chase is still with him with the Bengals. But one of the all-time great college football teams. Is this something or is it nothing that Joe Burrow is feeling the vibes and comparing this year's Bengals squad? Trey Hendrickson now in the mix. Do you think that he's feeling the vibes and that this is a team that Hendrickson now with the Ravens, they replace in the middle of the line, trying to revamp the defense. Do you think this is something that he sees those vibes?
2: I mean, it's June 18th. Aren't we all feeling the vibes right now? Aren't we all feeling everything right now at training camp? Isn't everybody feeling how great training camp is going for their, like, is anybody at training camp saying, nah, man, this sucks? No, man. Dobbers are down.
1: Well, maybe Jacoby Brissett.
2: Jacoby Brissett, maybe. Yeah. He's the one. You know, Vita Vea is a hold-in right now for the Bucs. You know, there's a couple hold-ins right now. But I would say, like, 98% of training camps and mandatory mini camps that are going on as we get close to the break before everybody reconvenes for the actual training camps, before we get into, you know, preseason games and all of that. Everybody's like, yeah, this is great. Everybody's feeling great. Everybody's getting used to new offenses. And we've got new coaching staffs. And we've got all these young rookies. And everybody's mixing well. And look at all these great slow motion throws that we're putting up on social media. Nobody feels bad right now. Everybody looks good right now. You're barely practicing in pads right now. Like, the football's barely hitting the ground. Like, that's how good practices are going right now. So you're supposed to feel this way.
1: Yeah.
2: So is this something? No. This is a big nothing to me. Because right now, you're still second in your division behind the Baltimore Ravens. You're still a wild card team. Because right now, I don't think you're going to win your division. You're better than the Steelers because you still have the better quarterback. I don't think you have the better defense. Besides adding Trey Hendrickson, but other than that, like, I don't, like,
1: Dexter Lawrence. They trade for Dexter Lawrence. Trey Hendrickson's
2: leaving,
1: with the Ravens.
2: Trey Hendrickson leaving and adding Dexter Lawrence. I don't think that you still have the better defense. The Steelers have the better defense. You got to face Trey Hendrickson twice a year. So I don't think you have that. You're still probably going to beat the Browns twice a year. You don't have to face Myles Garrett anymore. That's a good thing. Jared Verse is still on the other side, coming after you twice a year. So, to me, you're still not the class of the AFC. You can say all the vibes are like that LSU team, or you were the kings of college football. Nobody could touch you that year in college football. But right now, where you stack up in the AFC, like you said, it's the Bills, it's the Ravens, it's the Broncos, it's the Patriots, and then it's them. I mean, I could even name a few more teams.
1: Yeah,
2: Texans' defense might give them fits. So, like, to me, yes, you can have all the vibes and everything like that, but as soon as you get hit because your former teammate, Trey Hendrickson, gets after you in one of these games, I'm sorry, dude, it's over.
1: Yeah, I mean, when it comes down to it with the Cincinnati Bengals, last season they were 32nd in the NFL in opponents' yards per play. So their defense gave up a lot of yardage. Now, as Abdallah mentioned, Trey Hendrickson now with the Ravens, and the Cincinnati Bengals make the move, a big move in the offseason for Dexter Lawrence, who adds to the middle. I don't know if that alone improves the defense enough to get to the point where they're no longer the worst defense in the NFL. That's the key here, is the fact that that Cincinnati's defense was so bad last season that even if Joe Burrow stayed healthy and the offense is clicking, can you even make up for how bad the Bengals' defense was last season? So I think that's a part of the conversation. And then as Abdallah listed off, you know, when we look at the AFC, the playoff teams in the AFC last year, Broncos, Patriots, Jags, Steelers, Texans, Bills, Chargers. When you look at that grouping, that doesn't even include Baltimore. We both think they'll be a playoff team this upcoming season. We think that they're one of the best teams in football. So, yeah, perhaps you have a couple drop back. I'm not sold on Pittsburgh. So I think out of the division, Cincinnati is the second best team in the division compared to the Steelers. I think Baltimore is number one. I know Indy has a case to be made that the Colts are going to try and make the playoffs. I'm not sold on Daniel Jones, but clearly the Colts are in the conversation. I think the Chargers will be good again. Buffalo will be good again. Houston will be good again. Who knows what type of effort you get from CJ Stroud, but you know that defense is stacked. Jacksonville, New England, Denver. I mean, the conference itself, and I didn't even mention Kansas City, the conference is loaded, right? So for Joe Burrow to talk about these vibes, and they feel good, and it's what he felt at LSU, buddy, this ain't going to be LSU. We can guarantee stamp it right now today. June 18th, the Bengals will not go undefeated. Lock that in. And I think we could also say that, like, that what the run that LSU had in 2019, it's not going to be duplicated here. So, yeah, it's I'm glad you feel good. As Adam said, every team in the NFL feels good right now. You should. If you didn't, that would be a problem.
2: Yeah.
1: That would be a major problem if that were the case.
2: Mm-hmm.
1: But I do think that, like, sure. Yeah, it could be good that he feels this way. He should feel this way, especially offensively. You have two number one wide receivers, T. Higgins and Ja'Marr Chase. Your offense, theoretically, is stacked on like anyone else's in the NFL outside of like L.A. with the Rams. Right? The Rams can make that case. You could argue that they have two number ones. I know Davante Adams is a little bit older of a player, but he has legit credentials, Hall of Fame wide receiver.
2: Mm-hmm.
1: You know, outside of that, no one else can look at the wide receiver group for the Cincinnati Bengals and say that we have a better duo. It just ain't going to happen. That's how good Cincinnati is. And so they should feel this way. And I think it is interesting that that's what Burrow is putting out there for everyone.
2: Yeah, like he should have over 30 touchdowns. He should have, you know, he should put up close to 4,000 yards, over 3,500 yards. Like, the offense should be one of the best offenses in the NFL. You subtract from the defense, you also add to the defense. Like, you're moving pieces around. The question is always going to be that offensive line. And within that division, how far are you going to be able to go? How are you going to compete with the Ravens? We've seen great games between the Bengals and the Ravens. We've seen shootouts. We've seen defensive matchups. We've seen great games between the Bengals and the Ravens before, as long as Joe Burrow's involved, right? And so I think it's going to come down between those two teams. Like, I don't know if the Steelers, I think it's going to come down to the Steelers for a wild card spot between the Bengals and the Steelers, because I think the Ravens are the class of the division again. And I think, like you think, they're one of the best teams in the AFC. You think they're the best team in the AFC. I think it's the Bills right now. They're the best team in the AFC. So if Baltimore right now is the best team in the AFC, they're going to run around, not necessarily run around Joe Burrow and the Bengals, but it's going to be tough to keep up with what the Ravens are doing. And right now, think about it this way, too. The Bengals are the only team that have a head coach that is coming back.
1: Yeah, that's
2: in
1: true.
2: That division.
1: Yep.
2: Everybody else has a new head coach in that division as well right now.
1: Don't look at the division. I mean, it's Cincinnati. It's the LA Chargers.
2: Yeah.
1: It's the Kansas City Chiefs. For the most part, everyone in Jacksonville. Jacksonville and Houston. Everyone else that we're talking about in these conversations, I know, people in Denver and in New England, yes, I get you're running it back too. But, like, Buffalo, mm-hmm. Baltimore, mm-hmm. those are the two teams we keep talking about. They've got new head coaches.
2: Yeah.
1: There's no guarantee on how that's going to work.
2: Yeah.
1: Right? Like, Jesse Minter, I'm guessing, will work out well for the Baltimore Ravens. We don't know. We don't know if that's going to be the case.
2: I think
1: Joe Brady replacing Sean McDermott, like, okay, you're for all the struggles of the Buffalo Bills and needing the change at the top, you just went with the offensive coordinator. He was there. You could argue, okay, fine, the offense was not the issue, but I always think it's strange when you put all of the fault on the guy, but you keep most of the staff around. Like, that to me is wild with Buffalo. So, like, the two best teams that we're talking about on paper today are two teams with new head coaches. So it could work better for those situations. It also could take a step back.
2: I think it says something that we both think that those teams are going to be the class of the AFC, and they both have new head coaches. Like, you can just kind of insert a new head coach into those teams. The talent doesn't change on either of those teams. Obviously, you add Trey Hendrickson to the Ravens, that classes that up. Obviously the Bills added more, but to DJ Moore coming over and helping out, you know, Josh Allen and being that go-to wide receiver for him, something he hasn't really had, that can catch everything that he can go to, will help him a lot. But as far as the Bengals go, where we started with this,
1: yeah,
2: of course Joe Burrow should feel that way. Of course he should be talking like that in this, oh, well, Joe Burrow, everybody should watch out. So what? We're going to go through all 32 teams in the NFL and everybody that's got the good vibes? Well, guess what? There's good vibes at Jets camp. Watch out for the Jets.
1: Are there?
2: I think so.
1: I haven't seen that piece yet. Have you read that piece? Is Geno Smith comparing the Jets this season?
2: I thought I saw something that Geno Smith is coming along well with the offense.
1: Does he? He's comparing them to what? The Ohio State Buckeyes from a couple of years ago that won the national title?
2: Let's look up the.
1: I think we should go to every quarterback around the NFL and have them compare their team.
2: Oh, yeah, here we go. Frank Reich on Geno Smith. We're in good shape.
1: Yes.
2: All right, there
1: good
2: you go.
1: Shape. J-E-T-S, Jets, Jets, Jets.
2: We're in good shape.
1: All right, congrats. Everyone's feeling good. That's what it is. June 18th. Yes.
2: Here, Frank Reich. Geno Smith is a perfect fit for the offense.
1: Oh, yes. Perfect fit.
2: There you go.
1: Like a glove. Yes. I think
2: the Super Bowl.
1: We should go to each quarterback around the NFL and have them compare the vibes to their team today to a team from the past in college that had success.
2: That they played for?
1: Yeah.
2: Yeah.
1: Yeah, like you just go around, you know, ask Jared Goff, Jared Goff went to Cal, right?
2: Yeah.
1: So, hey, compare the vibes to Lions camp to one of your great Cal teams of the past, of yesteryear. Can you do that for us, Jared Goff? It's Blocking Abdallah here on Westwood One Sports and the Westwood One Sports app. We have an update with LeBron James, his free agency this summer. And also, if he goes back to the Lakers, could he bring an old friend with him? Interesting. We'll talk about that coming up next. International soccer is taking over the U.S., and only DraftKings has you fully covered.
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1: You know, free agency in the NBA has not even started yet, but it feels like each and every day we get something new about LeBron James. LeBron James and the Los Angeles Lakers. Here's the situation. LeBron, it was reported the other day that he is talking to the Lakers and they're trying to figure it out. We talked about it yesterday here on the show that, you know, if you look at both sides, from LeBron's perspective, probably the best chance to be the best basketball team this upcoming season would be going back to Los Angeles and trying to figure out and get what they had in March of last year in the regular season and hope that everyone can stay healthy and that team is good enough to go on a title run. You know, you look at, we discussed all the different options yesterday. Cleveland, we talked about Golden State. You know, we've loosely rumored Denver is out there lurking as a possible landing spot for LeBron. And they all don't quite really work for me. Like Cleveland and Golden State, like I understand people suggesting that LeBron should go back to Cleveland. Okay, he's done that already. We've seen that story. I don't know basketball-wise if that really changed. Like if James Harden's still going to be on the team, like does that really change anything? And then when you look at Golden State, you know, getting together with the guys who won years ago and Jimmy Butler, I don't know if that actually accomplishes what you need to accomplish, right?
2: Yeah.
1: Like coming together as super teams, I don't know if that's necessarily the answer in today's NBA. So we think that maybe Los Angeles is the best chance for him to win. Luka, Reeves, you work that out. And they were good in March of last year. Probably at the time, they were the third best team in the league behind the Thunder and the Spurs. Okay, and then on the other side of it is, like, does Los Angeles even want to continue on with LeBron? So, like, we talked about that conversation yesterday. And each and every day, we have a new LeBron James update. And, yes, of course, it's the LeBron James Free Agent Watch.
0: Who is he?
3: LeBron James.
0: Will he build another super team?
4: Gotta start with Superman. Man, I could have used him on the Cavs.
0: How many weeks will he stretch this?
5: Not two, not three, not four, not five.
0: LeBron Watch 2026.
1: Yep.
0: With Black and Abdallah.
6: The answer to the question everybody wants to know. LeBron, what's your decision?
7: In this fall, I'm gonna take my talents to...
1: Another day, another new rumor in the LeBron James watch here as we head into the NBA offseason. This comes to us from NBA TV. Mark

0: Spears had this to say about LeBron James yesterday.
1: I'm hearing that he's likely coming back. I am curious under this new Lakers regime, you know, what the number is, though. And also I'm hearing that one of his old teammates from Cleveland, Kevin Love, could likely be joining the Lakers, too.
2: Maybe that's a golf recruiting trip they're having right now?
1: Unrestricted free agent, rejoining his old buddy.
2: Yeah.
1: And so I could see that those two guys being reunited there.
0: So there you go. Mark Spears on ESPN television yesterday, NBA Today, saying that he's heard LeBron is in talks to go back to the Lakers. Doesn't know the money, which is a big part of this, right? Because LeBron wants a max deal. I wouldn't give LeBron a max deal today. He can still play. It's not a shot at LeBron. It's just if you're building your team, I'm not sure if that's the way you should build your team. And then also hearing that Kevin Love may be heading with LeBron back to Los Angeles to be his teammate once again.
3: Don't Steelers the Lakers.
0: What?
3: When Aaron Rodgers...
0: What does that mean? Don't Steelers the Lakers.
3: When Aaron Rodgers went to the Steelers...
0: I think you should put that on a mug.
3: When Aaron Rodgers went to the Steelers...
0: Yes.
3: He tried to bring all his old friends with him.
0: Ah, yes.
3: He tried to bring all the old bandmates with him.
0: The crew.
3: When he left Green Bay, he was like, all my old friends, come on with me.
0: Okay.
3: Let's not do this. You're not bringing Aaron Donald out of retirement here. Like, I know Kevin Love's not retired.
0: He's not far from it.
3: He's not.
0: You continue your thought, and then I will give you Kevin Love's stats, what he's been up to the last couple of seasons.
3: He's much closer to golfing every day than he is to actually playing basketball every day. Like,
0: yes.
3: I think he spent more time golfing than playing basketball the last couple of years. But that's not what this, like, you shouldn't be doing this. And here's the problem.
0: Okay.
3: The Lakers should not acquiesce to these demands, right? Like, you've already given in to the Bronny demand. Like, how much more are you going to do this? Like, how much more are you going to cave to this guy?
0: If Luka wants Kevin Love, bring him along.
3: Of course. This is Luka's team. You should be going to Luka with all of these moves and being like, hey, how do you think you'd play with Kevin Love? Does Kevin Love have anything left? No, absolutely not.
0: Okay, so three seasons ago, 2024, Kevin Love played in 55 games. He started five. He averaged about 17 minutes per game. He averaged 8.8 points per.
3: Okay.
0: Okay, so that was three seasons ago.
3: Okay.
0: Two seasons ago, 2025, he played in 23 games, started nine, and he averaged about 11 minutes per, 5 points per game.
3: He definitely played more rounds of golf than games.
0: And then last year with the Utah Jazz, which I'm just going to tell you, he played for Utah. I'm guessing most people didn't know that Kevin Love was on the Jazz last season. He played in 37 games, started five, 16 minutes a night, 6 points per game. So that's the type of player that we're talking about. Now, his three-point shooting has also dropped off pretty dramatically from what it was when he was a very good player for the Timberwolves and the Cleveland Cavaliers for all those years and one of LeBron's teammates winning the championship, right? Let's see, three seasons ago from three, he shot 44%. Two seasons ago, 35%. Okay. Last season, 39%. So this three-point shooting has also taken a step back. He's not the player that he was.
3: No.
0: He's also, next season, he will be 38.
3: Wow. That's younger than I thought you were going to say.
0: Makes you feel old, right?
3: Yeah, it does.
0: So there you go. That's the latest from Mark Spears on ESPN saying that he's heard that LeBron is in talks to likely go back to the Lakers, doesn't know the amount of money, and that Kevin Love could likely be joining the Lakers as well.
3: That's nuts to me. You can't just start. And then who's next? Who's next? J.R. Smith going to come out of retirement?
0: Well, did you see the photos on social media?
3: They're all hanging out.
0: 10 year?
3: Yeah.
0: You want to talk about time flying. It was 10 years ago when the Lakers beat, I mean, when the Cavs beat the Warriors in the NBA Finals. So the crew got together.
3: I know.
0: They were missing someone.
3: J.R.
0: No, J.R. Smith was there.
3: Oh, he was there?
0: He's a big-time golfer.
3: I know.
0: You didn't see the controversy of who's missing from the team that wasn't there?
3: No. Who wasn't there?
0: Kyrie wasn't there.
3: Oh, yeah. Well, I mean, listen, he's...
0: And J.R. Smith put on Instagram that he was invited, but he's been ghosting the entire group.
3: Well, that's not surprised when you have to, you know, you can't go around the world when you don't believe that you can't go around it to get to the guys.
0: No, Kyrie was posting photos of him practicing layups instead of golfing. He's working. He's working on his craft.
3: I almost swore.
0: Wait, what do you... You have a problem with an NBA player working in the off season?
3: Take some time off, bro.
0: What happened to you?
3: It's not that serious, dude.
0: It's Kyrie.
3: It's not that serious.
0: He's working on his game.
3: Take some time off, dude.
0: Why can't a guy work on his game?
3: Take some time off, bro.
0: But yeah, the Cavs, they got together. The 2016 champs.
3: All right.
0: They got together. LeBron's there. Did you see LeBron also? He's into golf now, which... Which
3: I know.
0: I feel like LeBron is specifically doing this to try and get me to like him. I feel like that's what this golf thing with LeBron is all about, is because I'm an obsessive golfer, so now he's getting into golf, so then I will be like, all right, I get it, LeBron, you're cool. You know what, though?
3: I think LeBron, you know how like everybody's got a kind of person that they are when they're a golfer, right? I think LeBron would be a big movie quote guy when golfing.
0: I think that's the worst.
3: That LeBron's quoting golf movies when he's golfing. I think that like when even non-golf movies, like when he putts and it's just a bit off, he goes just a bit outside. Like, and you're just like, dude, it's been 17 holes of just a bit outside. Shut up. Like, LeBron, we get it. You watch movies. Shut up.
0: I'll say this. Yeah, the movie quote guy on the golf course, that's one of those where you're like, I'm glad I'm not in the cart with him.
3: Yeah.
0: Or I'm going to walk.
3: I'll pick up your bag.
0: I'll walk. All good. I'll meet you guys at the green. Yeah, our balls are near each other over there on the right side. It's all right. I'm gonna walk. I'm going to think about my shot.
3: No.
0: Right, but you're right. He seems to be, in all the clips that we see of LeBron, not that this is any different than when LeBron is just in his natural state, but it does feel like he's a bit extra,
3: right,
0: on the course.
3: Uh-huh.
0: Like, did you see the video where I think it was Bronny? He had a nice drive.
3: Yeah.
0: And then the camera pans and LeBron's doing like crazy tongue.
3: Yeah. See?
0: Is that the best way to describe
3: it?
0: He's doing hips and like blah blah blah blah blah.
3: Yeah. See?
0: Whatever that whole thing. He's like, what is he gonna do?
3: He's gonna do the Happy Gilmore, like the horse thing. Like, yeah, like he's gonna do all the
0: Do you think he's one of those guys that also is like, you didn't, if you shank one or you duff one and it doesn't go past the forward tees, do you think he's a guy that like tries to hold that rule in place?
3: Of course.
0: You know the rule.
3: Everybody knows the rule.
0: Do you think LeBron's one of those guys? Yeah. Like,
3: or he says a joking little, hey. Pull him.
0: Pull him. Too short. You hit him too short.
3: Yep.
4: Do you think he's a backswing talker? Like when someone's in their backswing, he like says something?
3: He probably does a fake fart.
0: Well, that would be the last time anyone plays with him. I'll tell you that much.
3: Yeah, fake fart.
0: If that's the gimmick, if that's what he's doing. So there you go. There's our LeBron James free agent watch. Yes. Yep. Every day with this guy.
5: Who is he?
6: LeBron James.
5: Will he build another super team?
7: I gotta start with Superman. Man, I could have used him on the Cavs.
5: How many weeks will he stretch this?
8: Not two, not three, not four. Not five.
5: LeBron Watch 2026 with Black and Abdallah.
9: The answer to the question everybody wants to know. 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
10: In this fall, I'm going to take my talents to...
0: Yep, and we're on it here on the Black and Abdallah show. Hanging out with you until 3 Eastern here on Westwood One Sports and the Westwood One Sports app. Big Ben takes shots at the Ravens. We'll tell you about that coming up next.
11: The U.S. men's national team looks to go 2-0 in group play when they take on Australia. 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We'll find out Friday. Westwood One Sports.
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hanging out with you here on Westwood One Sports and the Westwood One Sports app. We're going to talk a little football here in a second. You know, today, as we celebrate the World Cup here on Bleck and Abdallah,

0: We have the World Cup of Soup, and today on the show is a two-soup day. So we are moments away from the first of two soups that Abdallah will taste test here on the show as we celebrate the World Cup of Soup here on the program.
1: Give me two soups, as Nelly once said in a great song, Air Force Ones. I think that's what the song was about, right? It wasn't about shoes. It was about soups, right?
0: I think it was about shoes, but
1: Air Force Ones was about soups. Give me two soups. Okay, that's what I thought.
0: Yes. Yeah. So we will get to that in just a moment here on Black and Abdallah, hanging out with you until 3 Eastern. You know, I wanted to talk about this. So Ben Roethlisberger is taking shots at the Ravens. Now it's if we go to Roethlisberger's podcast.
1: Hold on, stop.
0: His podcast.
1: Why does
0: Ben Roethlisberger has a podcast? Channel 7.
1: He's not just calling up people on the phone just to talk to them.
0: Yeah, like, I mean,
1: he has a podcast.
0: Are you telling me that you are not listening to the Ben Roethlisberger podcast? I'm sure he has cutting edge opinions and guests and getting stuff out of guests that you've never heard before. Isn't that the promo for every podcast you hear?
1: Yeah.
0: Right. When you hear
1: cutting edge.
0: Yeah. Right, like every podcast.
1: Hard hitting guests.
0: I was listening to one. You know, I heard a promo for a podcast with like Isaiah Thomas, not the champion, the little guard for the Celtics.
1: Not the champion, the little guy. Yeah.
0: Remember?
1: Yeah.
0: He's got a podcast. You know what their podcast does? They have exclusive interviews with guests.
1: Oh my god.
0: And they have opinions that you won't get anywhere else. It's like, what, how many times do you need a year?
1: I would listen to that
0: if it was just, that says that.
1: If it was just called like 5-6 and under.
0: See, that's funny.
1: I would
0: that would work.
1: Yeah.
0: Just little basketball players talking. Just talking hoops. But like, you right? Like, am I crazy? But every podcast description is the same thing.
1: Okay.
0: Right? Like, opinions you won't get, cutting edge opinions.
1: That's
0: okay.
1: Fair.
0: Yeah. All right. Everyone has one. That's the key. Well, Roethlisberger has a podcast, and he takes a shot at the Ravens. Take a listen.
2: I think they're falling apart. I don't think they're the same team. But I just think, like, to me, the losing Harbaugh, you know, you just feel like, you know, King Henry's a year older. Like, his body's taking a beating.
1: Mm-hmm.
2: He just felt like, you know, what was going on with Lamar last year? He just didn't seem like the Lamar that we've been used to seeing. Maybe he was injured. I think he took some shots last year.
0: So there you go. Ben Roethlisberger taking shots at the Ravens.
1: Man, I wanted to take a shot at Big Ben, but Big Ben looks...
0: Oh, slender.
1: Big Ben looks good. Yeah.
0: Is he on the... Is he on Ozempic? Is that what you're saying?
1: Rozempic?
0: What's wrong with that?
1: Nothing. No, nothing. Good for him.
0: Slender?
1: He looks good. Yeah, he looks good.
0: Did he get the, like, Brady face?
1: No. He just looks like he's been taking care of himself. Good for him.
0: He didn't get the work done?
1: No. Good for him.
0: All right, good. Good for Roethlisberger.
1: Yeah.
0: Your thoughts on Roethlisberger going after the Ravens?
1: He's going after his rival. This would be a story if he was going after the Steelers. He'd be like, I don't know what they're doing bringing in Aaron Rodgers. This is a horrible move. Mike McCarthy sucks. Like, that would be a story.
0: Yeah.
1: Him going after the rival in the division of the team he played for, to me, is not a story.
0: All right, let's spin it this way. Does it add to the fact that I think the best rivalry in sports today is the rivalry between Baltimore and Pittsburgh in the NFL?
1: Oh man, I disagree with you, but that's fine.
0: Right, what do you want to give me? You're going to give me Duke, North Carolina?
1: I'm going to give you Bears, Packers.
0: Ohio State, Michigan?
1: Bears, Packers.
0: Yeah, Bears, Packers last season was nice.
1: I'm going to still give you
0: Bears. Where have you been the last 40 years?
1: I'm still going to give you Bears, Packers. I'm going to give you Bears, Packers because...
0: Here's my argument. My argument is this. For the last, 20 years in the NFL, there has been no better rivalry than the Ravens and the Steelers.
1: I understand that.
0: Their game at the end of the season this past year decided who got to go into the playoffs.
1: I understand that, and I get that. But 40 years of whatever makes up for it. When the coach tells the other team to F off, basically.
0: Okay, that's fair.
1: Like, 40 years of nothing makes up for it when the coach basically sideswipes the other coach with, like, a less of a handshake.
0: What about a former Hall of Fame quarterback taking a sideswipe at a team?
1: That's not a side. Oh, their window's closed. Okay. Whatever.
0: Maybe that's hardcore trash talk for Pittsburgh.
1: I guess so. That'd be hardcore trash talk for Wisconsin. The head coach of the Chicago Bears told the other team to F off. I mean, what do we do? That's rivalry. That erases 40 years of being the nail to the hammer, I feel like. I mean, listen, I think it's subjective. I feel like people in Pittsburgh and Baltimore would say that they're the greatest rivalry. I think people in Duke and North Carolina would say that they're the greatest rivalry. It's subjective.
0: Yeah, it's usually tied to your team.
1: Exactly.
0: Your favorite team and their rival is what I think the response from most people will say is the best rivalry in sports.
1: Absolutely.
0: Well, you'll have people that say, "Hey, I'm a Buffalo Sabres fan, so I'm going to be the best rivalry in sports is whoever the Sabres are rivals with." I don't even know. Just no idea.
1: You just named a team and hoped you could think of it by the time you got to the end of the sentence.
0: Maybe the Devils. Sabres, Devils.
1: Sabres, you know, the long tradition of Sabres and Devils.
0: Maybe they're going after the Islanders. Uh-huh, I don't know.
1: Okay.
0: But yeah, I think Ravens Steelers is probably up there as far as the best rivalries. It's Black and Abdallah here on Westwood One Sports and the Westwood One Sports app. As we watch the World Cup, we like to celebrate the World Cup with the World Cup of Soup.
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0: Each day during group play in the World Cup, Abdallah will select a country out of each group. There are 12 groups. He will taste test the soup from said country. And when group play is over, he will put all of the soups in a knockout round bracket. Today is a two-soup day here on the show. Two soups.
1: Well, we had to make up Group B and Group C. We had to make up Group C because I wanted to go to a Moroccan restaurant, and they were closed on Monday and Tuesday. And so in order
0: Today's
1: Thursday, but I had to go to the restaurant yesterday to get the soup. So I couldn't go on Tuesday because they were closed. I went yesterday to get the soup. So I went yesterday to get the soup on Wednesday after they opened. And Group B has been my white whale. It's been my group of death. Group B has consisted of Switzerland, Canada, Qatar, and Bosnia. And so I went with Canada. And I don't know why I didn't think of this earlier, because there's also French Canada. I don't know why I didn't think of this earlier. There's French Canada.
0: I
1: went with the classic Canadian. This is a thing. I'm looking it up right now. Okay. Canadian French onion soup.
0: All right.
1: Canadian French onion soup, Chris.
0: I think that's cheating.
1: It's not. Look it up. Canadian French onion soup. It typically replaces traditional sugar with pure maple syrup for sweetness. Oh. And uses Canadian beers or local red wine and is topped with melted Canadian cheese like Oka or Swiss Gruyere. So I found a French onion soup with Gruyere cheese, which I'm going to sample. And here's the problem here.
0: Wait, what's the problem?
1: I couldn't find any French restaurants that could add the maple syrup. So here's what I had to do. I had to bring my own maple syrup, and I'm just going to pour some maple syrup.
0: Oh, my God. What? That is not right. That's not how this works.
1: I just poured some maple syrup into the soup.
0: I don't think you're just supposed to pour syrup into the French onion soup.
1: I just poured some maple syrup into the French onion soup.
0: I think it's supposed to stew with it.
1: I just poured some maple syrup into the French onion soup. If you're watching us on YouTube, youtube.com/@BleckandAbdallahShow. Here we go is Canada's.
6: No hesitation with that maple syrup.
0: Canada's entry.
1: Stu producing the show today in for Raj. I love maple syrup. I put maple syrup when I go to brunch. Maple syrup goes on everything. It goes on the eggs. It goes on the hash browns. It goes on the pancakes. It goes on everything.
0: I've seen Abdallah sometimes put it on his hand and lick it off.
1: Give me an IV of maple syrup. So this only adds to the taste. I will love this soup. We go.
0: This is not right.
1: French onion soup with maple syrup for Canada. French Canadiens.
0: Today's soup.
1: That's so good. I don't like French onion. I'm not a French onion soup guy.
0: Really?
1: I don't like French onion soup.
0: French onion soup is great.
1: But the maple syrup.
0: It's a wonderful, wonderful soup. You are just attacking this. Do you taste the syrup in there?
1: I taste a lot of syrup.
6: Because you poured a lot of syrup.
1: You easily put like 3 tablespoons
0: Syrup. You probably only needed one part. You put 3 parts of syrup in there.
1: I put 3 parts. I had to make up for the fact that I didn't stew the onions.
6: Syrup. I was like expecting Abdallah to put the tablespoons, but he just went.
0: He poured the entire thing.
1: There's some cheese in there. I got the cheese in there too.
0: All right. So there you go. a Canadian French onion soup with maple syrup.
1: So I'm going to give
0: in.
1: This one for Canada, French onion soup from Maison Perissinière out in Lincoln Park.
0: Oh, okay.
1: I'm going to give this one a... It's okay. I'm not a big French onion soup guy.
0: I'm sure pouring the syrup in didn't help.
1: It's good. It actually added to it for me because I told you I don't like French onion soup. So it would have been like a 2-something. But because of the maple syrup, I'm going to give it a
0: 3.3. 3.3. There you go. 3.3. World Cup of Soup.
1: 3.3. Yep.
4: 3.3. Black and Abdallah's World Cup of Soup.
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6: So it is fourth place right now, I think.
0: So there you go. Yeah. There is the today's World Cup of Soup. 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All right, Abdallah, so there you go. First soup down. We will have a second soup later on in the show. The reasoning for
1: split pea, it was gross.
0: The reasoning for the two soups is that we had 10 shows to get through the group stage, and there are 12 groups. So we have to double up twice. Today is a doubler day.
1: It is.
0: There's more with Brendan Sorsby and his agent. We'll tell you about that coming up next.
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5: 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I'm Chris Black along with Adam Abdallah, broadcasting live from downtown Chicago. You can call or text the show at 310-840-4910. A story that we've followed for the last week or so is the story around Brendan Sorsby, the quarterback who was at Texas Tech. He is now going to participate in the NFL supplemental draft. He will not play college football this upcoming season. But we talked at length about the conversation around Sorsby, around Texas Tech, around the NCAA trying to keep him out of college football next year, from the Big 12 making their decision, following what they filed in court to try and suggest that they would be able to remove the injunction and they could punish Texas Tech if Sorsby played in games. You and I have talked about this for over a week. Yesterday or 2 days ago, kind of suggested, I don't want to put words in your mouth, but you suggested it was good that Sorsby decided to go to the supplemental draft.
6: Yeah.
5: And you and I went back and forth, and I said, like, I wouldn't necessarily feel good for him. Like, he was told that, like, it wasn't likely to work out.
6: Yeah.
5: Did you see the latest on the story? That Texas Tech on Monday told him that they weren't going to be able to play him?
6: Yeah.
5: And then he made the decision to enter the supplemental draft?
6: Yeah.
5: Do you want to walk back your good vibes for Sorsby then?
6: No, this because he also could have just sat out a year. He could have done what the other players did when it was the COVID year. They chose not to play, and they were just drafted in the first round. Like, Brendan Sorsby could easily, I was listening to You Better You Bet, Chris Mack was in for Nick Costos. He had a draft expert on today and said that he would be surprised if any team put in higher than a fourth round bid
5: that
6: on Sorsby
5: surprising.
6: Today. So, higher than a fourth-round bid.
5: Yeah.
6: Now, we've also heard or read from Matt Miller from ESPN that has him going just behind Dante Moore and Arch Manning in next year's draft. So, if he sits out and does nothing, don't you think he'd go higher than the fourth round in next year's draft?
5: I would guess so. But
6: it's surprising to me that he's not willing to, and like I'm saying, like if he wants to be in a room and work and get, I mean, look, he's not, Texas Tech said they're not coming back for any of the NIL money. I don't know how much he's actually gotten. Cincinnati's suing him for over $1 million that he got from them, from his NIL money, because they're saying that they lost over $1 million from him transferring to Texas Tech. I'm just saying that he could have.